0: superpower. Yet for most Canadians, it doesn't feel like that at the checkout counter. Grocery prices are up nearly 35% since 2019.
1: The government says the new strategy is backed by more than $3 billion in investments over 10 years. Prime Minister Mark Carney's off to the G7 Leaders Summit this week with stops to meet with the heads of France and Ireland. Carney will begin the six-day trip in Paris, meeting with French President Emmanuel Macron as he takes on the baton of the G7 presidency from Canada. Carney will then continue on to Ireland to meet with Taoiseach Neil Martin and President Catherine Connolly. The trip is part of Carney's ongoing quest to strengthen Canada's ties with Europe and wean the country off of its reliance of the United States. The Prime Minister says he has been briefed on the circumstances of an early morning shooting that killed a Toronto police officer. Prime Minister Mark Carney says it's prudent not to share the details of that briefing just yet. Constable Mark Pinizzotto was shot in Toronto during the execution of a search warrant. Toronto's police chief says the initial search was one of several connected to multiple shootings, including one at the U.S. consulate. Manitoba Premier Wab Kanu continued his tour of flood-ravaged communities with a visit to the town of Stonewall, north of Winnipeg. That's where he announced a province-wide disaster financial assistance program. Kanu says the monetary help will be available to any Manitoba residents who have been impacted by this week's wild storms that flooded basements and swamped infrastructure across the province.
2: No one in rural Manitoba is going to be left behind. Your provincial government is going to make sure that there are the resources to help you clean up, to rebuild, and to recover from these terrible storms that we've been seeing recently.
1: Stonewall was hit the hardest, clocking in 255 millimeters of rain in one night. And shortly after U.S. President Donald Trump canceled tonight's scheduled strikes against Iran, he held an event at the White House proclaiming he believes a deal could be signed by Iran by the weekend as the final details come together.
3: We have a signing soon, and the documents are in pretty final shape, so we'll see.
1: Source with knowledge also tells ABC News that Qatari officials believe the deal is close as mediators hit some breakthroughs. This is the Canadian Press. In sports, Captain Alphonso Davies has been ruled out of Canada's World Cup opener against Bosnia-Herzegovina in Toronto. The news was expected as the speedy left back recovers from a hamstring injury. Canada coach Jesse Marsh says the other players on the 26-man roster will be available for tomorrow's match. Mexico opened the 2026 World Cup with a 2-0 win over South Africa. A capacity crowd of over 80,000 onlookers took in the game at the iconic Azteca Stadium. Three red cards were shown, two for South Africa and one for Mexico. The Carolina Hurricanes host the Vegas Golden Knights tonight in Game 5 of the Stanley Cup Final. The Hurricanes have retaken home ice advantage in what is now a best-of-three series. Each team has won once at home and once on the road. Tonight's winner will head back to Las Vegas for Sunday's Game 6 with a chance to hoist the cup. From the Canadian Press, I'm John Kennedy.
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5: Mainly cloudy tonight, chance of a shower or thunderstorm down to 18 degrees. Mainly cloudy, 40% chance of showers in the morning, clearing late in the afternoon, and the humidity leaving us tomorrow afternoon with a high of 26. Clear skies and 15 tomorrow night. Weekend forecast, sunshine and 26 on Saturday. Clouds Sunday, chance of showers and a high of 24.
4: CJBQ.
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6: 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It's the gift of forgiveness. Yes, turns out forgiving somebody who wronged you can do more than improve your mood. Listen to this. It can also relieve physical aches and pains. So in a recent study at Duke University I want to tell you about, people with lower back pain, for example, they were told to work on letting go of their anger towards somebody who had wronged them. The result, the pain levels drop significantly because anger and other negative feelings trigger a reaction in the brain that increases the feelings of pain. But thinking calming, peaceful thoughts, it diminishes that perception and helps ease the ache. You want to feel less aches and pains? Forgive somebody today. I mean, like now, who upset you.
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6: And coming up, camp isn't just for kids. Adult music camps are booming right now, and researchers say the benefits for brain health and social health are huge. I'll tell you about this next.
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0: was surprised to learn of this, that a deal was imminent.
1: This is the Canadian Press. In sports, five golfers stormed up the leaderboard to join Sahith Theegala in a six-way tie for first after one round of the RBC Canadian Open. Theegala fired 6-under-64 during the morning wave at the TPC Toronto to take on the first-round clubhouse lead. Mexico opened its 2026 World Cup performance with a 2-0 win over South Africa at a max capacity crowd of 80,000 people at Azteca Stadium. Three red cards were shown throughout the match, two for South Africa and one for Mexico. Canada opens its time at the tournament on Friday against Bosnia-Herzegovina. Meanwhile, the Carolina Hurricanes host the Vegas Golden Knights tonight in Game 5 of the Stanley Cup Final. The Hurricanes retook home ice advantage in what is now a best-of-three series, and each team has won once at home and once on the road. Tonight's winner will head back to Las Vegas for Sunday's Game 6 with a chance to hoist the cup. From the Canadian Press, I'm John Kennedy.
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3: Mainly cloudy tonight, chance of a shower, a thunderstorm down to 18 degrees. Mainly cloudy, 40% chance of showers in the morning, clearing late in the afternoon, and the humidity leaving us tomorrow afternoon with a high of 26. Clear skies and 15 tomorrow night. Weekend forecast, sunshine and 26 on Saturday. Clouds Sunday, chance of showers and a high of 24.
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3: 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And are you the kind of person who has a plan for the day ahead, like wake up at 7, make coffee, walk the dog, work until noon, go to the grocery store at 1, etc., etc.? Well, the University of Pittsburgh finds that people who do maintain a steady schedule of tasks throughout the day are significantly more joyful than people with erratic and unpredictable schedules. It's because you accomplish more when you have a plan, and every accomplishment motivates you to keep going. And each thing you cross off your list, here it is, gives you a hit of feel-good dopamine. Plus, having a daily schedule makes you feel more in control of your time and your life, and that reduces stress. Having a plan and sticking to it produces dopamine, which equals joy.
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0: Here's one of those great brain hacks. Ready? Let's say you're exhausted. If somebody asks how you're doing, I want you to lie next time and say, I am great. Researchers at the Cleveland Clinic found that you can trick your brain into thinking you do feel great and rested. It's called placebo sleep. And just like taking a fake placebo pill fools us into feeling better, placebo sleep is so effective, it'll help you power through the day even when you're short on sleep.
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0: Took in the game at the iconic Azteca Stadium. Three red cards were shown, two for South Africa and one for Mexico. The Carolina Hurricanes host the Vegas Golden Knights tonight in Game 5 of the Stanley Cup Final. The Hurricanes have retaken home ice advantage in what is now a best-of-three series. Each team has won once at home and once on the road. Tonight's winner will head back to Las Vegas for Sunday's Game 6 with a chance to hoist the cup. From the Canadian Press, I'm John Kennedy.
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2: Mainly cloudy tonight, chance of a shower, a thunderstorm down to 18 degrees. Mainly cloudy, 40% chance of showers in the morning, clearing late in the afternoon, and the humidity leaving us tomorrow afternoon with a high of 26. Clear skies and 15 tomorrow night. Weekend forecast, sunshine and 26 on Saturday, clouds Sunday, chance of showers and a high of 24.
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12: Welcome to Intelligence for Your Life. John Tesh hanging with you today, making you the smartest person in the room. And let's do some pet intelligence here now. If you want your dog to trust you, for example, you have to use positive reinforcement no matter how mad you may get. Because now, a new study is telling us that dogs, they do not trust angry people. Scientists have proven that dogs pick up on our emotional cues. They can sense when we're happy and relaxed, when we're stressed or angry. Ross Flom is a psychology professor at Brigham Young University. He and his team performed a series of tests. They had people point dogs in the direction of a hidden treat using happy, neutral, or angry facial expressions and vocal tones. And they found that the dogs responded best to happy people and worst to angry people. They were the least likely to follow an angry person's command. So the bottom line, if you want your dog to listen to you and behave, you're much better off being kind. A nice dog person.
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12: Coming up, do you or somebody you know struggle with joint or arthritis pain? A new study found an effective drug-free way to cut joint pain in half. And I'll share this game-changing prescription for arthritis pain with you next.
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1: There's a new home trend that's taking off, and it's the exact opposite of smart technology. They're called dumb rooms, spaces in the house designed specifically to unplug, slow down, and do things the old-fashioned way. No TVs, no scrolling, no Alexa listening from the corner. Instead, people are filling these rooms with board games, vinyl records, puzzles, guitars, magazines, even rotary phones. Some families are creating music rooms for karaoke nights and record listening. Others are turning spare bedrooms into quiet reading spaces or game rooms. So the idea behind the dumb room is simple. Our brains are overloaded. After staring at screens all day, more people are craving spaces where they can be fully present, without modifications pulling them away. Experts say these unplugged spaces can help reduce stress, improve focus, and encourage more real-life interaction. And you don't need a huge budget or an extra wing on your house to make it happen.

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1: From the National Newsroom of the Canadian Press, I'm John Kennedy. Canada-U.S. Trade Minister Dominic LeBlanc says he expects to see bilateral agreements negotiated with the United States as Canada and Mexico extend a critical continental trade pact. Prime Minister Mark Carney says Canada is also looking for a bilateral trade agreement with Mexico.
2: We are looking for a bilateral deal with Mexico as well, and we'll work forward on that. But there would be some commonalities that are retained as part of CUSMA's extension.
1: Carney says there has been progress in negotiations since LeBlanc met with the United States Trade Representative Jamieson Greer in Washington last week. Meanwhile, the Prime Minister unveiled a national food strategy that he says will feed more Canadians with Canadian food. The government says the strategy is backed by more than $3 billion in investments over a decade. A third of that is to build food terminals and other infrastructure to make it easier for independent grocers to buy from farmers and food processors. The plan aims to grow more food in Canada year-round, with $750 million earmarked for greenhouses and hydroponic facilities. Alberta has filed its appeal of a judge's decision to reject a public effort to force a vote on the province quitting Canada.
3: Premier Danielle Smith promised the appeal last month when she called the ruling anti-democratic. The judge found the petition should not have been issued under provincial law and that Smith's government neglected its duty to consult First Nations. The province plans to argue the judge made 14 errors in her decision. They include that the petition did not trigger the duty to consult and that the judge failed to give weight to the democratic purpose of the petition process. Jason White, the Canadian Press.
1: Finance Minister François-Philippe Champagne says he followed all of the conflict of interest rules on the Alto High-Speed Rail project. The minister testified at the Parliamentary Ethics Committee today after months of scrutiny from federal conservatives. Champagne says he proactively contacted the Federal Ethics Commissioner when someone close to him got a job offer to become a vice president at the Crown Corporation. He says the commissioner told him there was no risk of a conflict of interest because he has no power over human resources at Alto. But Champagne says he instituted a screen to recuse himself from specific decisions just to be safe. A deal with Iran is so close that U.S. President Donald Trump says it could be signed over the next few days, possibly in Europe. President Trump also claimed that the Strait of Hormuz will officially open the moment that the deal is signed. ABC foreign correspondent Patrick Reval says Iranian officials haven't said anything publicly yet.
4: We've also been hearing from Israel. Israel's Prime Minister Benjamin Netanyahu, has called President Trump and discussed this memorandum of understanding. According to sources, Israel was not informed in advance and was surprised to learn of this, that a deal was imminent.
1: This is the Canadian Press. In sports, Matthew Anderson from Mississauga, Ontario, fired 6-under-64 in the last group of the day at the RBC Canadian Open to finish today's first round with a six-way tie atop the leaderboard. Pete Alonso homered to cap a six-run third inning against Bryson Wu, and the Baltimore Orioles withstood three homers from the Seattle Mariners in a 6-5 victory. Nikita Kucherov of the Tampa Bay Lightning won the Hart Trophy as NHL MVP, the second such honor of his career, after also winning the Hart in 2019. Kucherov led all players with 1.71 points a game on 44 goals and 86 assists. With 130 points, he ranked second only to Edmonton's Connor McDavid, who had 138. Adley Rutschman drove in three runs, and Colton Cowser hit a solo shot to help the Orioles salvage a split of a four-game series with the American League West-leading Mariners. From the Canadian Press, I'm John Kennedy.
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0: Just give us a moment while we flip the record over to side B. Just kidding. 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
2: 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The unjust think, well, they just got lucky. Well, they didn't. 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
1: From the National Newsroom of the Canadian Press, I'm Rob Westgate. Prime Minister Mark Carney has touched down in Paris, France, on his latest trip abroad. He is set to meet with French President Emmanuel Macron later today, during which he will pass on the G7 presidency baton to France. Now, the bilateral meeting could also be one of the last between the two leaders, since Macron's second term in office is set to end in May of 2027. The latest G7 summit is set for next week in the French Alps. Some of the hottest names in the U.S. technology sector are going public at eye-popping valuations this year. Breanne Gardner, senior wealth manager of Velocity Investment Partners at Raymond James, says she recommends investors wait 5 to 7 months before allocating to any new public company.
2: Let the first wave of hype cool off and then evaluate the business like any other investment that we invest in. So for me, really, it's at this point, yes, I can evaluate their financials, their valuation, insider activity, technicals, and really look at other factors I consider before making an investment.
1: Gardner says IPOs can have strong first-day performances, but often lag the overall market over the longer term. Toronto's iconic CN Tower has paid tribute to the officer who was gunned down during a police raid in the city's northwest. Officials on social media said its bright lights would dim for the first 5 minutes of every hour late Thursday in honor of Constable Mark Pinizzotto. The 43-year-old died after being shot at a fourth-floor apartment building as officers were carrying out an investigation into multiple shootings, including one at the U.S. consulate last March. At West Now, where Alberta has filed an appeal of a judge's decision rejecting a public effort to force a vote on the province quitting Canada.
3: Premier Danielle Smith promised the appeal last month when she called the ruling anti-democratic. The judge found the petition should not have been issued under provincial law and that Smith's government neglected its duty to consult First Nations. The province plans to argue the judge made 14 errors in her decision. They include that the petition did not trigger the duty to consult and that the judge failed to give weight to the democratic purpose of the petition process. Jason White, The Canadian Press.
1: And finally, fans have begun gathering in Vancouver as the city is set to host its first FIFA World Cup game this weekend. The soccer tournament kicked off in Mexico yesterday, and mariachi music could be heard blasting from a number of bars hosting watch parties in the downtown core. Mexico native Arturo Morales says he's noticed a buzz growing in the city, adding that his hope is for Vancouver to fully embrace the tournament.
4: Hockey is big here, but I want soccer to just thrive here, you know? It's such a big sport in the world, and I want the city to just immerse itself with it.
1: Vancouver's first game will be held tomorrow at BC Place between Australia and Turkey. This is the Canadian Press. In sports, the Carolina Hurricanes beat the Vegas Golden Knights 4-2, moving to within a victory of winning the Stanley Cup and taking a 3-2 lead in the best-of-seven series. Canes coach Rod Brind'Amour says their game picked up after a rather unimpressive first period.
5: I didn't like a lot of the stuff we were doing at times, but I think the goalie, Buss had a lot of poise. I think he looked pretty calm in there and obviously played a great game for us.
1: Netminder Brandon Buss, he finished with 22 saves in his second career postseason start. And over to the CFL now, where the Hamilton Tiger Cats spoiled the Winnipeg Blue Bombers home opener, posting a 37-27 victory. Bo Levi Mitchell tossing a pair of touchdown passes. The Ticats were coming off an overtime loss to Montreal. They moved to 1-1. It's the first time the team hasn't opened a season 0-2 since 2019. And Canada's World Cup campaign kicks off today with a match against Bosnia-Herzegovina. From the Canadian Press, I'm Rob Westgate.
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0: to bid on livestock, don't miss the next Tuesday auction at Hort Station. The diner and flea market are also open, so come enjoy some homemade pie before the bidding begins. Hort Station Community Livestock Exchange, selling every Tuesday on County Road 8, Campbellford. 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

0: Good morning. It's 5:30. Mostly cloudy. Chance of showers today. It'll be windy, warm, and humid. Highs reaching 28. The humidex around 34 right now. 19 degrees. I'm John Spitters with your CJBQ News Update. Ontario's police watchdog says it's investigating after a Toronto officer was fatally shot during an apartment search early yesterday morning. Officials say a second officer returned fire and a 19-year-old suspect is in the hospital with critical injuries. Police say they're looking for a second 19-year-old suspect and believe he could be linked to the shooting at the U.S. consulate in March. Meantime, Toronto's iconic CN Tower has paid tribute to the officer who was gunned down during a police raid in the city's northwest. Officials on social media say its bright lights would dim for the first 5 minutes of every hour late today in honor of Constable Mark Pinizzotto. The 43-year-old died after being shot at a fourth-floor apartment building as officers carried out an investigation into multiple shootings. Prime Minister Mark Carney has unveiled a national food security strategy backed by more than $3 billion over the next decade. The plan includes funding for food terminals, processing facilities, greenhouses, and hydroponic projects aimed at increasing Canadian food production and lowering costs. Carney says grocery prices have climbed nearly 35% since 2019, and Canada still imports most of its fresh fruit and vegetables. Meantime, the Prime Minister heading to France and Ireland to meet up with their respective leaders before wrapping up the trip at the G7 Leaders Summit in the French Alps. Carney will meet French President Emmanuel Macron in Paris before traveling to Ireland for talks with the Irish President and business leaders. Government officials say discussions will focus on strengthening trade and security ties with Europe. Out west, Manitoba Premier Wab Kanew continued his tour of flood-ravaged communities with a visit to the town of Stonewall, that's north of Winnipeg. That's where he announced a province-wide disaster financial assistance program. Kanew says monetary help will now be available to any Manitoba residents who've been impacted by this week's wild storms that flooded basements and swamped infrastructure across the province.
1: No one in rural Manitoba is going to be left behind. Your provincial government is going to make sure that there are the resources to help you clean up, to rebuild, and to recover from these terrible storms that we've been seeing recently.
0: Stonewall was hit the hardest, clocking in 255 millimeters of rain in just one night. And with renovations set to begin, there'll be a groundbreaking ceremony and open house tomorrow for the Wooler Schoolhouse Project. Visitors can tour the building and review the renovation plans. The Wooler Schoolhouse Project received $1 million in funding through the federal government's Green and Inclusive Community Buildings Program to return the renovated schoolhouse to community service as a modernized, sustainable, and accessible recreation facility. That's the news. In sports, the Carolina Hurricanes just one win away from winning the Stanley Cup. They doubled up the Vegas Golden Knights 4-2 last night. Carolina leads the series 3-2. In the lone CFL game last night, Hamilton defeated Winnipeg 37-27. Opening day of the World Cup, Mexico blanked South Africa 2-0, while South Korea edged Czechia 2-1. Today, Team Canada plays its first game against Bosnia-Herzegovina, kickoff 3 this afternoon. In golf, Matthew Anderson of Mississauga is tied for the lead with five other players going into today's second round at the Canadian Open. Locally in the South Hastings Baseball League, the Reed McGinnis Water Solutions Young Guns defeated Tyndonega Cardinals 3-2, and the Melrose Farrell Excavating Shamrocks beat the Parkhurst Trips Pirates 13-3. Belleville Senior Men's Fastball League, the Trish Clark Young Bucks beat Terra Vista County Rockies 5-2, and Hannon Systems Mets defeated Danford Contracting 10-4. CJBQ radar weather, mostly cloudy, chance of showers today, windy, warm, and humid, highs near 28. Tonight, clearing skies, lows 14. Tomorrow, some sunshine to start, but clouding over, chance of afternoon showers with thunderstorms, the highs tomorrow 27. Looking ahead to Sunday, cloudy, decent chance of showers, highs 24. Right now, 19 degrees. And get the latest news anytime at quinnynews.com. 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I'm John Spitters.
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3: And welcome at 5:36, and it's a Friday. We've made it to the weekend. Looks like it's going to be a muggy one today for sure, and very summery. As you just heard John say, we are looking at cloudy skies. Could see some rain, but yeah, that's the thing. The temperature, 28, a humid X value, making that seem like 34 degrees, and already it's a warm one, 19 degrees to start off the Friday and a weekend ahead with ABBA on CJBQ.

0: Quinty's Hometown Radio, 800 CJBQ, now in our 80th year. 546, Brian DeCare and Keith Urban, very aptly tuned, or titled tune, Long Hot Summer. And that's what we got lined up today. And in fact, summer officially begins a week this Sunday. The 21st also happens to be Father's Day. But yeah, we're getting it early that way today. It is a cloudy one, mostly cloudy, could run into some rain, but the warmth and humidity is the thing. 28, the basic temperature. With that humidex, it's going to feel like 34. Clearing out tonight, low around 14. Sunny to start for the Saturday, but clouding over. Chance of maybe afternoon showers or a thunderstorm popping up, and the high 27. And for Sunday, cloudy, good chance of shower activity with the high a little cooler by a couple of degrees at 24. Right now, it is 19 degrees. Yesterday, of course, was the opening day for the World Cup, and a couple of games were on the docket. Mexico blanking South Africa 2-0, while South Korea edged Czechia by a score of 2-1. And of course, Canada gets their chance to kick it off. And that's their very first matchup coming in Toronto. They'll meet Bosnia-Herzegovina. And 3 o'clock is kickoff time in Toronto. It's Queensborough Movie Night. Come on up with the family and friends. Tomorrow it starts at 6:30 at the Queensborough Community Center. And they will be showing Charade from 1963. One, it's a suspense thriller, romantic suspense thriller, it's described as, with Cary Grant and Audrey Hepburn. No admission charge. Donations are greatly welcome. They'll have popcorn and soft drinks available for sale. And it is a presentation of the Queensborough Community Center Committee.
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0: Good morning. It's 6 o'clock. Mostly cloudy today and the chance of showers. Going to be windy, warm, and humid right now. 19. 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
0: A Toronto police officer was killed yesterday while carrying out what the city's police union called a high-risk takedown at an apartment building in the city's northwest. Officials say 43-year-old Constable Mark Benizzato died after being shot in an exchange of gunfire. A suspect who was shot by police still in hospital, while a second suspect is on the run and believed to be armed and dangerous. Benizzato's death comes just days after an OPP officer was killed in the northern town of Hearst. That's east of Thunder Bay. Prime Minister Mark Carney says the opening of the Gordie Howe International Bridge was delayed at the request of the U.S. The interim chief executive of the Windsor-Detroit Bridge Authority said that Canada and the U.S. have agreed to a delay as the two countries attempt to resolve any outstanding issues.
3: At the request of the United States, we agreed to delay the opening and take the necessary time to resolve outstanding issues, a few issues that have been raised, and this is a collaborative approach. As I said yesterday, there's not great drama here. We're going to work through some issues that have come up.
0: The Gordie Howe Bridge is a $6.4 billion bridge connecting Windsor and Detroit. It's co-owned by the governments of Canada and Michigan. And Prime Minister Carney heading overseas this morning for a six-day trip that begins with a stop in Paris and a meeting with French President Emmanuel Macron. It is his ninth trip to Europe as the continent takes on greater importance following the cooling of Canada-U.S. relations. He's set to wrap up the trip with the annual G7 Leaders Summit in the French Alps. Healthcare workers in Toronto gearing up for thousands of people from around the world to arrive in the city for World Cup celebrations. Toronto's Medical Officer of Health, Michelle Murty, says the World Cup is different from other global events in the city because it'll last for 5 weeks. Public health officials stepping up efforts to prevent foodborne illness and infectious diseases. Locally, Prince Edward County updating its open-air burning bylaws. The changes to the bylaw discussed at yesterday's Committee of the Whole. The major changes include banning fireworks under burn bans and formally defining both full and partial burn bans. During discussion, Councillor Phil Prinzen proposed allowing burn barrels to be used under partial bans. That amendment was passed. The motion passed as amended. Council will make the final decision. And Japan's space industry is pinning its hopes on a low-cost rocket. More from Charles de Ledesma.
4: Japan's H3 rocket returned to flight on Friday with the debut of a new low-cost variant, a badly needed success for the country's new flagship plan that has struggled with mission failures while facing an increasingly competitive space industry. Friday's mission marks the debut for the H3's new 30 configuration, equipped with triple liquid fuel LE9 engines and no rocket boosters, which is intended to make the series more competitive. The variant's one of three designed to accommodate a wide range of customer needs. The H3 rocket is designed to be more effective in the global space market dominated by Elon Musk's SpaceX. I'm Charles de Ledesma.
0: And that's the news. CJBQ radar weather, mostly cloudy, chance of showers today, windy, warm, and humid, the highs 28. Tonight, clearing skies, the lows 14. Tomorrow, sunshine to start, but clouding over, chance of afternoon showers or thunderstorms, highs tomorrow 27. And on Sunday, cloudy, decent chance of showers. Right now, 19. 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
8: 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I'm Elena Cameron with your CJBQ Sports Break. It's brought to you by McAdam Window and Door Center. Call McAdam today. Tell them Earl and Harold sent you. Andrei Svechnikov scored twice, and Sebastian Aho added a second-period goal in a breakout game for Carolina's top-line performers, helping the Hurricanes beat the Vegas Golden Knights 4-2 last night to move within a victory of winning the Stanley Cup. Svechnikov after the game.
9: This is the biggest win, you know, in my life personally, but thank God we won that game, and obviously all focus right now, it's in our mind, you know, we got one more win to do here, and we all focus for the next game.
8: Canes captain Jordan Staal added his fifth goal in the series for Carolina, while Knights center William Karlsson left the game after getting put into the boards by Sean Walker during the second period. Nikita Kucherov of the Tampa Bay Lightning won the Hart Trophy as NHL MVP, the second such honor of his career. He also won it in 2019. Kucherov led all players with 1.71 points a game on 44 goals and 86 assists. Canada opens its FIFA World Cup schedule today in Toronto, facing Bosnia-Herzegovina at 3 o'clock. As expected, Canadian captain Alphonso Davies won't be available as he continues to work his way back from a hamstring injury. Canada coach Jesse Marsh says everyone else on the roster is available for today's game, including defender Moise Bombido, who's recovering from a broken leg. Tonight, it's the U.S. and Paraguay in Los Angeles. The tournament began yesterday with Mexico blanking South Africa 2-0. The match saw three players sent off with red cards. No World Cup match has had that many players ejected since a 2006 game between Portugal and the Netherlands when four players received red cards. The last World Cup in Qatar in 2022 had only four red cards the entire tournament. Last night's late game saw South Korea rally for a 2-1 victory over Czechia. In the CFL, Bo Levi Mitchell threw a pair of touchdown passes to Keandre Smith as the Hamilton Tiger Cats spoiled the Winnipeg Blue Bombers home opener with a 37-27 victory. The Tiger Cats coming off an overtime loss to Montreal, moving them to 1-1. It's the first time the team hasn't opened a season 0-2 since 2019. Tonight, the Toronto Argonauts visit the Montreal Alouettes. In Caledon, Mississauga's Matthew Anderson fired a 6-under-64 in the last group of the day at the RBC Canadian Open to finish the first round in a six-way tie atop the leaderboard. American Sahith Tagala, Eric Cole, Brooks Koepka, and Sam Burns, along with Argentina's Emiliano Grillo, are also tied with Anderson. Adam Svensson of Surrey, BC, in a nine-way tie for second, a shot back of the leaders. Trey Savage on the mound tonight for the Toronto Blue Jays as they host the New York Yankees in the first of a three-game set at Rogers Centre. Ryan Weathers scheduled to start for the Yanks, who are on a four-game win streak. The Jays coming off losing 2 of 3 to the Phillies. It's another night off for the NBA Finals. The New York Knicks can win their first championship in more than 50 years tomorrow night with a win in San Antonio after that amazing come-from-behind win on home court Wednesday that saw them take a 3-1 series lead. Tonight in the WNBA, the 7-5 Toronto Tempo are in Washington to face the 4-6 Mystics. South Hastings Baseball League, the Reed McGinnis Water Solutions Young Guns beat Tyendinnega 3-2, and the Melrose Farrell Excavating Shamrocks defeated the Parker's Trips Pirates 13-3. Belleville Senior Men's Fastball, the Trish Clark Young Bucks beat Terra Vista County Rockies 5-2, while Hannon Systems Mets beat Danford Contracting 10-4. Finally, Golf Digest is reporting Phil Mickelson has been kicked out of a San Diego golf club for inappropriate contact with a female employee. Golf Digest cited

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1: 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It is showtime. A strong wind warning is in effect. Winds becoming south at 10 knots this morning, increasing to west 20 this afternoon. Wind diminishing to west 15 knots this evening. Waves half a meter or less, building to 1 meter early this evening. That's the Lake Ontario Marine Weather Forecast.
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13: Are you saying that because the things are unspeakable?
14: Well, more or less, I guess. It is 6:13. Let's get your Friday underway. Another weekend rolling around. That's ahead of us. It's Billy Joel, the Piano Man. CJBQ.

0: Straight Lines, Letting Go. CJBQ, Billy Joel, the Piano Man before that. Brian DeCare, it is 6:22. Welcome to a Friday morning, and we are in for a hot, hazy, humid one. Have a look at your forecast details momentarily. Well, of course, the World Cup underway, and one thing is the astronomical price of tickets, I guess, no matter where you're going to watch a game, in Canada, the U.S., or in Mexico. This item in the New York Post: wealthy fans of the World Cup are spending thousands on tickets for their family and friends, and it cites one 28-year-old senior vice president at a Manhattan bank. Reportedly, he paid $21,910 for tickets for this year's Cup. He privately admitted that he used his father's credit card for the purchases, and his family previously paid and spent over $35,000 on an all-inclusive World Cup package back in 2022. Most of the decent seats listed on FIFA's website are currently selling for $1,000 and up. 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Cloudy, chance of showers today. Windy and warm and humid, a high near 28. Humidex value going to make it feel like 34. Clearing tonight, low around 14, and mostly sunny tomorrow, less humid, and we have slight chance of a late day shower, perhaps a thunderstorm. The high expected tomorrow, 26. Fog has rolled in on the Bay of Quinte, and with that, it is 19 degrees at 800 CJBQ.
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0: News ahead with John Spitters at 6:30. He'll have more on that story of a Toronto police officer killed during a high-risk raid. Dan Murray, this was number one for her from 1986, Now and Forever. Quinte's Hometown Radio, now in our 80th year.

0: Good morning at 6:30. Mostly cloudy, chance of showers, a thunderstorm. Today it'll be hot and humid. Right now, 19. 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
0: Ontario's police watchdog says it's investigating after a Toronto officer was fatally shot during an apartment search early yesterday morning. Officials say a second officer returned fire and a 19-year-old suspect is in the hospital with critical injuries. Police say they're looking for a second 19-year-old suspect and believe he could be linked to the shooting at the U.S. consulate in March. Meantime, Toronto's iconic CN Tower has paid tribute to the officer who was gunned down during a police raid in the city's northwest. Officials on social media say its bright lights would dim for the first 5 minutes of every hour late today in honor of Constable Mark Pinizzotto. The 43-year-old died after being shot at a fourth-floor apartment building as officers carried out an investigation into multiple shootings. Prime Minister Mark Carney has unveiled a national food security strategy backed by more than $3 billion over the next decade. The plan includes funding for food terminals, processing facilities, greenhouses, and hydroponic projects aimed at increasing Canadian food production and lowering costs. Carney says grocery prices have climbed nearly 35% since 2019, and Canada still imports most of its fresh fruit and vegetables. Meantime, the Prime Minister heading to France and Ireland to meet up with their respective leaders before wrapping up the trip at the G7 Leaders Summit in the French Alps. Carney will meet French President Emmanuel Macron in Paris before traveling to Ireland for talks with the Irish President and business leaders. Government officials say discussions will focus on strengthening trade and security ties with Europe. Out west, Manitoba Premier Wab Kinew continued his tour of flood-ravaged communities with a visit to the town of Stonewall, that's north of Winnipeg. That's where he announced a province-wide disaster financial assistance program. Kinew says monetary help will now be available to any Manitoba residents who've been impacted by this week's wild storms that flooded basements and swamped infrastructure across the province.
2: No one in rural Manitoba is going to be left behind. Your provincial government is going to make sure that there are the resources to help you clean up, to rebuild, and to recover from these terrible storms that we've been seeing recently.
0: Stonewall was hit the hardest, clocking in 255 millimeters of rain in just one night. And with renovations set to begin, there'll be a groundbreaking ceremony and open house tomorrow for the Wooler Schoolhouse Project. Visitors can tour the building and review the renovation plans. The Wooler Schoolhouse Project received $1 million in funding through the federal government's Green and Inclusive Community Buildings Program to return the renovated schoolhouse to community service as a modernized, sustainable, and accessible recreation facility. That's the news. CJBQ radar weather, mostly cloudy, chance of showers today, windy, warm, and humid, the highs 28. Tonight, clearing skies, the lows 14. Tomorrow, sunshine to start, but clouding over, chance of afternoon showers or thunderstorms, highs tomorrow 27. And on Sunday, cloudy, decent chance of showers. Right now, 19. And get the latest news anytime at quinnynews.com, brought to you by Carpet One, Florent Home Belleville, your hometown flooring experts, carpetonebelleville.ca. In the Quinny News Center, I'm John Spitters.
3: Good morning, I'm Elena Cameron with your CJBQ Sports Break. Andrei Svechnikov scored twice, and Sebastian Aho added a second-period goal in a breakout game for Carolina's top-line performers, helping the Hurricanes beat the Vegas Golden Knights 4-2 last night to move within a victory of winning the Stanley Cup. Svechnikov after the game.
4: This is the biggest win, you know, in my life personally, but thank God we won that game, and obviously all focus right now, it's in our mind, you know, we got one more win to do here, and we all focus for the next game.
3: Canes captain Jordan Staal added his fifth goal in the series for Carolina, while Knights center William Carlson left the game after getting put into the boards by Sean Walker during the second period. Nikita Kucherov of the Tampa Bay Lightning won the Hart Trophy as NHL MVP, the second such honor of his career. He also won it in 2019. Kucherov led all players with 1.71 points a game on 44 goals and 86 assists. Canada opens its FIFA World Cup schedule today in Toronto, facing Bosnia-Herzegovina at 3 o'clock. As expected, Canadian captain Alphonso Davies won't be available as he continues to work his way back from a hamstring injury. Canada coach Jesse Marsh says everyone else on the roster is available for today's game, including defender Moise Bombido, who's recovering from a broken leg. Tonight, it's the U.S. and Paraguay in Los Angeles. The tournament began yesterday with Mexico blanking South Africa 2-0. The match saw three players sent off with red cards. No World Cup match has had that many players ejected since a 2006 game between Portugal and the Netherlands when four players received red cards. The last World Cup in Qatar in 2022 had only four red cards the entire tournament. Last night's late game saw South Korea rally for a 2-1 victory over Czechia. In the CFL, Bo Levi Mitchell threw a pair of touchdown passes to Keandre Smith as the Hamilton Tiger Cats spoiled the Winnipeg Blue Bombers home opener with a 37-27 victory. The Tiger Cats coming off an overtime loss to Montreal, moving them to 1-1. It's the first time the team hasn't opened a season 0-2 since 2019. Tonight, the Toronto Argonauts visit the Montreal Alouettes. In Caledon, Mississauga's Matthew Anderson fired a 6-under 64 in the last group of the day at the RBC Canadian Open to finish the first round in a six-way tie atop the leaderboard. American Sahith Tagala, Eric Cole, Brooks Koepka, and Sam Burns, along with Argentina's Emiliano Grillo, are also tied with Anderson. Adam Svensson of Surrey, BC, in a nine-way tie for second, a shot back of the leaders. Trey Savage on the mound tonight for the Toronto Blue Jays as they host the New York Yankees in the first of a three-game set at Rogers Centre. Ryan Weathers scheduled to start for the Yanks, who are on a four-game win streak. The Jays coming off losing 2 of 3 to the Phillies. It's another night off for the NBA Finals. The New York Knicks can win their first championship in more than 50 years tomorrow night with a win in San Antonio after that amazing come-from-behind win on home court Wednesday that saw them take a 3-1 series lead. Tonight in the WNBA, the 7-5 Toronto Tempo are in Washington to face the 4-6 Mystics. South Hastings Baseball League, the Reed McGinnis Water Solutions Young Guns beat Tyendinnega 3-2. And the Melrose Farrell Excavating Shamrocks defeated the Parker's Trips Pirates 13-3. Belleville Senior Men's Fastball, the Trish Clark Young Bucks beat Terra Vista County Rockies 5-2, while Hannon Systems Mets beat Danford Contracting 10-4. And that's sports.
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6: Hi, I'm Carson Arthur. It's time for a Take It Outside Minute on 800-CJBQ. This is a great time of year to add a tree into your space. It's never been so important. The global tree canopy continues to decline with a loss of 73.4 million acres in 2016. This is roughly the size of New Zealand, and it's more than 51% increase over 2015. Now, Canada plays a big part in these numbers, as we have almost 9% of the world's forests. As homeowners, planting trees in our space or replacing dead or damaged trees just makes sense on so many levels. Trees help reduce energy consumption due to the increased protection from the elements that a mature tree provides. They also help us breathe by their ability to remove CO2 from the air that we need. They even add property value, with online experts showing a mature tree which increases your home's value by more than 3%. So with all of these motivating factors, maybe this is the time to start replacing our natural urban forests.
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0: That's Robert Palmer with A Bad Case of Loving You on CJBQ 642. Brian DeCaron, welcome to a Friday. Another weekend in front of us and time for a check on the radar weather as far as what is going on with the weather for our weekend. And it is brought to us this hour by Crozier Heating and Air. A breath of fresh air for over 25 years. 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I say good morning to you, Kevin Williams.
1: Good to be with you, Brian. Good morning and a good morning to all.
0: Yeah, it was good, and I guess I didn't notice it so much when I came in, but boy, the last hour or so, the fog's really rolled in, at least as far as on the beautiful Victoria Harbor here outside the station.
1: Yeah, there is some fog, and over at the base as well, visibility showing at what is the visibility right now? Showing 1 second here. Yeah, there's obviously a very low level, four tenths of a kilometer right now. So we do have some definitely reduced visibility. It's the result basically of all this humidity we've been dealing with. So when you cool the air just a little bit, you cause that condensation. That's what we're dealing with. Now, that's not going to be how the day will go. It's going to be an active day to the extent it'll be changeable. We've got a front that'll be coming in early this afternoon, Brian. Head of the front, we continue to sit and stew in this tropical brew. But the front will serve as Mother Nature's broom, sweeping all this moisture away, and still, in my mind, looking to tee up a beautiful day tomorrow. A bright sky, a gentle breeze, low humidity, comfortably warm air. I think we've got a beauty shaping up by and large. The weekend, though, is definitely a split affair. A front's going to deliver showers, widespread showers, in my estimation, Sunday. So Saturday is the better day. I'll only point out that on Saturday, for our friends up north, there's a small chance of a late-day thunderstorm, but I still believe overall, in totality, by far, Saturday the better of the weekend days this go-around. So for today, we start humid and clammy. The fog will lift in the next hour or so, but we'll find cloud cover still today with intervals of sun from mid-morning to early afternoon. That's the window for a shower or a thunder shower as the aforementioned front works through the area. And then after that, the breeze will freshen, shift west, and the humidity will start to lower. So as I said, it's kind of a changeable sort of day today, the high 28. But tonight throughout looks lovely, becoming clear and cooler than recent nights. We're down to 14. Tomorrow, mostly sunny, much less humid, pleasantly warm, the high 26. As noted, though, there is a small chance of a late afternoon thunderstorm tomorrow north of Belleville. But then I expect rain on Sunday, widespread showers and rumbles of thunder, and a high temperature of 24. And I don't see a return to the really sticky hot air for a while. Next week looks to bring temperatures at or below normal, it would appear. Brian?
0: All righty. Thank you very much, Kevin. Enjoy your Friday and have a great weekend.
1: Oh, you too, my friend. Thank you.
0: Right now, it is 19 degrees at CJBQ, one from Coleman Wild ahead.
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0: It doesn't matter. Coleman Wilde, CJBQ 651. As we head on up to the 7 o'clock news, well, it looks like it's a big weekend in Odessa. It is the 50th flea market and car show, Crafts and Collectibles, and it is happening tomorrow, Saturday and Sunday as well. 8 to 5 both days. Admission, $5 gets you in. Kids 12 and under are free, and lots of vendors for you to check out. And, of course, Sunday, don't forget, it is the big car show. It is the 50th anniversary medal for the first 150 vehicles, and so that's going to be fantastic. It's at the Odessa Fairgrounds, by the way. That's 10 minutes west of Kingston, Highway 401, exit 599, and go along there. That's County Road 6 South, and there's public parking, it says, off of Shane Street. But lots going on for you to check out. Again, it is the 50th Flea Market Car Show, Crafts and Collectibles, and that's happening at the Odessa Fairgrounds. Well, it was a good game. Another. It's been a great Stanley Cup. Another good one last night. And the Hurricanes beating the Golden Knights to move just one win away from hoisting Stanley's Cup. It was a 4-2 win for the Canes. And the series now shifting back to Vegas. That'll be Game 6 Sunday night. And if it is needed, Game 7 will go next Wednesday. That'll be back in Raleigh. With the weather picture, mostly cloudy, maybe showers popping up along the way today, but continuing warm and humid, and the high near 28 going to feel like 34. 19 is where we're at right now. And with the weather, this item was on the wire this morning. Meteorologists south of the border saying an El Nino has formed, and that's the natural warming of parts of the Pacific that changes the weather around the globe. And it's likely to be a major factor, they say, in extreme and deadly weather across our Earth for the next year or so. It's usually strongest in the wintertime, and it says here it'll make it highly likely that next year, for 2027, it will set a global record for the hottest year.
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0: Good morning. It's 7 o'clock. Mostly cloudy, chance of showers. Today, windy, warm, and humid. The highs near 28. Right now, it is 19. I'm John Spitters with your CJBQ News Update. 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
0: A Toronto police officer was killed yesterday while carrying out what the city's police union called a high-risk takedown at an apartment building in the city's northwest. Officials say 43-year-old Constable Mark Pinizzato died after being shot in an exchange of gunfire. A suspect who was shot by police still in hospital, while a second suspect is on the run and believed to be armed and dangerous. Pinizzato's death comes just days after an OPP officer was killed in the northern town of Hearst. That's east of Thunder Bay. Prime Minister Mark Carney says the opening of the Gordie Howe International Bridge was delayed at the request of the U.S. The interim chief executive of the Windsor-Detroit Bridge Authority said that Canada and the U.S. have agreed to a delay as the two countries attempt to resolve any outstanding issues.
3: At the request of the United States, we agreed to delay the opening and take the necessary time to resolve outstanding issues, a few issues that have been raised, and this is a collaborative approach. As I said yesterday, there's not great drama here. We're going to work through some issues that have come up.
0: The Gordie Howe Bridge is a $6.4 billion bridge connecting Windsor and Detroit. It's co-owned by the governments of Canada and Michigan. And Prime Minister Carney heading overseas this morning for a six-day trip that begins with a stop in Paris and a meeting with French President Emmanuel Macron. It is his ninth trip to Europe as the continent takes on greater importance following the cooling of Canada-U.S. relations. He's set to wrap up the trip with the annual G7 Leaders Summit in the French Alps. Healthcare workers in Toronto gearing up for thousands of people from around the world to arrive in the city for World Cup celebrations. Toronto's Medical Officer of Health, Michelle Murty, says the World Cup is different from other global events in the city because it'll last for 5 weeks. Public health officials stepping up efforts to prevent foodborne illness and infectious diseases. Locally, Prince Edward County updating its open-air burning bylaws. The changes to the bylaw discussed at yesterday's Committee of the Whole. The major changes include banning fireworks under burn bans and formally defining both full and partial burn bans. During discussion, Councillor Phil Prinzen proposed allowing burn barrels to be used under partial bans. That amendment was passed. The motion passed as amended. Council will make the final decision. And Japan's space industry is pinning its hopes on a low-cost rocket. More from Charles de Ledesma.
4: Japan's H3 rocket returned to flight on Friday with the debut of a new low-cost variant, a badly needed success for the country's new flagship plan that has struggled with mission failures while facing an increasingly competitive space industry. Friday's mission marks the debut for the H3's new 30 configuration, equipped with triple liquid fuel LE9 engines and no rocket boosters, which is intended to make the series more competitive. The variant's one of three designed to accommodate a wide range of customer needs. The H3 rocket is designed to be more effective in the global space market dominated by Elon Musk's SpaceX. I'm Charles de Ledesma.
0: And that's the news.
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6: Here's our forecast for the Quinte area. Changeable day today. Early fog patches, otherwise clouds and some sunshine. There'll be a shower or a thunder shower roaming the area. Hit and miss into the early afternoon. It'll be very muggy this morning. Then the breeze will freshen from the west this afternoon, and humidity will start to lower. It'll be a warm day, the high 28. Then tonight, becoming clear, much more pleasant for sleeping, the low 14. Tomorrow, mostly sunny, much less humid, warm and dry, high 26. But there is a chance of a pop-up thunderstorm later tomorrow afternoon north of Belleville. Then for Sunday, it's cloudy with widespread showers and a rumble of thunder, the Sunday high 24. From the CJBQ Radar Weather Center, I'm meteorologist Kevin Williams.
7: Right now, it's 19 degrees at 800 CJBQ.
5: 20's on-time traffic.
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8: We're still clear on the 401 heading in or out of Belleville and Trenton. Highway 62 and 37 are doing well from Highway 7 to the 401. Highway 49 looks good from Picton to Marysville. We're clear over the Quinte Skyway Bridge. I'm not seeing anything that would slow you down so far. 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With the latest traffic, I'm Antonia Altamonte.
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10: Good morning, I'm Elena Cameron with your CJBQ Sports Break. Andrei Svechnikov scored twice. Sebastian Aho added a second period goal in a breakout game for Carolina's top line performers, helping the Hurricanes beat the Vegas Golden Knights 4-2, moving them within a victory of the Stanley Cup. Hurricanes coach Rod Brind'Amour says his big players stepped up, but it doesn't always happen.
11: They have to have an impact in the game, and whether it's on the score sheet or doing other things, and certainly makes it a lot, you know, smoother if they're scoring. It takes a lot of pressure off other guys.
10: The Canes now up 3-2 with Game 6 Sunday night in Las Vegas. And the Golden Knights lost a very important part of their run to the final last night. Center William Karlsson left the game and did not return after he was hit left arm and shoulder first into the boards by Sean Walker during the second period. Nikita Kucherov of the Tampa Bay Lightning won the Hart Trophy as NHL MVP, the team announcing last evening. It's the second time he's won the award. He also won in 2019. With 130 points, Kucherov ranked second only to Edmonton's Connor McDavid, who had 138. The Calder Cup Final begins tonight with the Chicago Wolves hosting the Toronto Marlies. Maddox Ben Danford, a member of the Marlies. And the day has finally arrived. Canada will play its first ever FIFA World Cup game on home soil this afternoon when it takes on Bosnia-Herzegovina at Toronto Stadium. Captain Alphonso Davies was ruled out for today's game due to a hamstring injury he's still recovering from. Defender Moise Bombido will be available. Canada has never played Bosnia-Herzegovina in international play. Tonight, the U.S. and Paraguay meet in Los Angeles. Mexico opened the tournament yesterday with a 2-0 win over South Africa. South Korea defeated Czechia 2-1. Bo Levi Mitchell threw a pair of TD passes to Keandre Smith as the Hamilton Ticats spoiled the Winnipeg Blue Bombers home opener with a 37-27 victory last night. Winnipeg was playing in front of a 15th consecutive capacity crowd of more than 32,000 at Princess Auto Stadium. Both teams are now 1-1 tonight. The Toronto Argos visit Montreal. Golf. The RBC Canadian Open continues today in Caledon. Mississauga's Matthew Anderson fired a 6-under 64 yesterday to finish the first round in a six-way tie atop the leaderboard. American Sahith Tigala, Eric Cole, Brooks Koepka, and Sam Burns, along with Argentina's Emiliano Grillo, are also tied with Anderson. BC's Adam Svensson in a group just a shot back. The Toronto Blue Jays host the New York Yankees in the first of three games this weekend at Rogers Centre tonight. Trey Savage on the mound for the Jays with Ryan Weathers scheduled to start for the Yankees. South Hastings Baseball League, the Reed McGinnis Water Solutions Young Guns defeated the Chattanooga Cardinals 3-2. Eric White went five innings and got the win. And the Melrose Farrell Excavating Shamrocks beat the Parkhurst Trips Pirates 13-3. Taylor Parks went six innings with two strikeouts for the win, and Ben Brandt hit a three-run homer. Belleville Senior Men's Fastball. Trish Clark Young Bucks beating Terra Vista County Rockies 5-2. Ben Emerson went 2-for-2, driving in two runs. The Hannon Systems Mets defeated Danford Contracting 10-4. Finally, a well-known golfer has been thrown out of his longtime golf club following an incident involving a female employee.
12: Phil Mickelson has been kicked out of a San Diego golf club for inappropriate contact with a female employee. That's according to Golf Digest, which cited multiple sources as saying Mickelson is no longer welcome at the Farms Golf Club. That's where the six-time major champion has practiced and played for two decades. A spokesperson for Mickelson refers to it as a misunderstanding that has been cleared up. Mickelson has been out of the public eye for all but one LIV golf event this year as he deals with a serious family health matter that remains undisclosed. I'm Gethin Coolbaugh.

7:15, CJBQ, Brian DeCare, good Friday morning to you. Coming at you from center field with John Fogarty. And speaking of baseball, the Jays, they had the day off yesterday. They are going to take on the New York Yankees, so a big series ahead this weekend. And as far as getting players back in the lineup from injury, very, very timely indeed. It's expected that catcher Alejandro Kirk is going to be in uniform this evening, and he could be behind the plate. He went 1-for-3 yesterday in a game against Syracuse and says, yes, quote-unquote, I could be catching tonight against the Yankees. But nevertheless, he'll be back in uniform. And he was injured way back. It's been over 2 months, April the 3rd, when he caught that pitch that bent his thumb back. And so he's been rehabbing that way. We have, hopefully he's close to coming back. In that same game that Alejandro played in yesterday with the Buffalo Bisons, pitcher Shane Bieber, pitched 5 scoreless innings against the Syracuse Mets. So hopefully it won't be long before they're bringing him back up to the big club. Well, as the weather gets warmer, it's nice to be outside and catch a little music on a weekend or weekday. It is the Lions Club of Belleville, their Concerts on the Bay back, and it starts on Sunday. And so that is the 14th. Just double checking the old calendar there. It is on Sunday, 6:30 at Zwick's. It's The Reasons, great rock and roll dance tunes from the 50s.

0: 50s and 60s. So come on out, bring some friends along, bring a lawn chair, and enjoy. That's from 6:30 to 8:30 at the Lions Pavilion, Zwicks Park. 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You won't believe your eyes. Kevin Williams forecast calling for mostly cloudy skies. Chance of showers today. It's going to continue windy and warm. And with the humidity to factor in, 28, 34 with the Humidex reading. Clearing out tonight, a low around 14. Tomorrow, mostly sunny and less humid. A high of about 26. Could see some late day showers pop up. Maybe a thunderstorm. And for Sunday, it's pretty much the same. Cloudy, showers or thunderstorms. A high 24. Right now, it's 19 degrees at CJBQ. The birthday bash is next.
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0: And it is the birthday bash. We've reached a Friday, now the 12th of June. Leading it off here, it says a big happy 76th birthday wish. 76th birthday wish out to Peter Brown. And it says, if you're through Horde Station today, give him a big honk, or maybe a few of them there. And that is love from Joanne, Charity and Wayne, Emily and Ryan, Aubrey, Nathan, Ben and Sonny. He says, we love you and hope you enjoy your big day today, and best wishes from all of your family and friends. Again, for Peter Brown on his 76th. Says simply happy birthday out to Carolyn and hope you have a great day. And that's from Ray Ellen. And happy birthday wish number 63 reads out to Larry Sinclair. And that's coming from Sherry. Hope you have a great day. Well, if you're celebrating your birthday today, you are celebrating it right along with these folk on our celebrity list. First up, we have singer-songwriter Rocky Burnett. He is 73. We'll hear from him in just a moment. Country singer, guitarist with his Git Steel. That's a double neck guitar there. Junior Brown is 74. This lady was written into the script of Three's Company as Chrissy Snow's sister, Cindy, played by Jenny Lee Harrison. She went on to star in Dallas as well. Jenny Lee Harrison is 68. Actor-comedian from the Canadian outfit there, Kids in the Hall, Scott Thompson, is 67 today. And flipping the page here, with, of course, the World Cup underway in Canada, waiting for its first game later this afternoon. On the female side, out of Burnaby, BC, soccer star Christine Sinclair is turning 43 today. And from the past, we have former U.S. President George H.W. Bush, born in 1924. Disney composer Richard Sherman would have celebrated the birthday today, 1929. Anne Frank, the Dutch-Jewish teenager who kept a diary of her wartime experiences, was born on this date. Actor-singer Jim Nabors, otherwise known as Gomer Pyle, also would have celebrated the birthday today. And from the rock and roll outfit Boston, lead singer Brad Delp was born on this date in 1951. Well, a couple of pieces of business to take care of. First up, the cake, the birthday cake, and the slip in hand here. Congrats to Larry Sinclair. Larry, either you or a family member, you can pick up the voucher, head on over to McDowell's, and they'll present you with a birthday cake to help you celebrate your special day. And, of course, as it is Friday, it is time to make the draw for the anniversary couple of the week, brought to you by the Boathouse Seafood Restaurant. Check them out on beautiful Victoria Harbor right here in Belleville. And the winning couple this week, congratulations to Jim and Marilyn Staubert. Jim and Marilyn, you have just won yourself a $50 Boathouse Seafood gift card, and you can drop by our studios as well and pick that up and enjoy at the Boathouse Seafood Restaurant. A reminder, if you do have a greeting, an anniversary you'd like to get on the air, give us an email by going to cjbq.com and follow the links. With your prize pickups, as always, don't forget the front desk closed at Quinny Broadcasting over the noon hour between 12:30 and 1:30.
11: Ahoy there, matey. 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

That's Rocky Burnett, birthday lad. Today, tired of toeing the line, big hit of his. It is 7:27. News ahead with John Spitters, the fables from Newfoundland. Heave away, CJBQ.

0: Good morning at 7:30. A lot of cloud today. Chance of showers, warm and humid as well. Right now, 19. I'm John Spitters with your CJBQ News Update. 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
0: Toronto's iconic CN Tower has paid tribute to the officer who was gunned down during a police raid in the city's northwest. The CN Tower's bright lights dimmed for the first 5 minutes of every hour late yesterday in honor of Constable Mark Pinizzato. The 43-year-old died after being shot in a fourth-floor apartment as officers carried out an investigation into multiple shootings. Barrie police say an officer shot and killed a dog that attacked an 11-year-old child earlier this week. Police say the dog had been on the loose since Monday. They found it early yesterday morning. Officers say they tried to capture the dog, but it became aggressive and was shot. Police say a child was seriously injured in the attack and remains in hospital. The Liberals have announced a national food strategy meant to expand choice and lower prices. The strategy aims to help independent grocers compete with larger retailers. Prime Minister Mark Carney says Canada relies on other countries for essential food.
2: Nearly 90% of our fresh fruit and nuts are imported, more than 70% of our vegetables. And that reliance on foreign markets means that every global shock, foreign conflict, a drought, tariffs, shows up directly at grocery stores across this country.
0: The government says five large retailers dominate 75% of Canada's grocery market, along with much of the system for distributing food. The Alberta government appealing a judge's decision to toss aside a petition calling for separation from Canada. A judge found the referendum petition should not have been issued under provincial law and that Premier Danielle Smith's government neglected its duty to consult with First Nations. Smith has called the judge's decision anti-democratic. Albertans set to vote on a number of referendum questions this October. And with some of the largest U.S. tech companies going public this year, financial experts say investors should prioritize companies with track records of delivering good returns. Brianne Gardner, senior wealth manager at Raymond James, says she's generally cautious about initial public offerings or IPOs. Gardner says IPOs can have strong first-day performances, but often lag the overall market over the longer term. And finally, the Greater Napanee Fire Department says it's currently seeking paid on-call firefighters for all three of its fire stations. In a release, the town says that paid on-call firefighters will receive an Ontario NFPA standard certification fully funded by the town. A recruitment night will be held July the 9th from 7 in the evening until 8:30 at 66 Advance Avenue in Napanee. A link for more information on this can be found at quinnynews.com. That's the news. CJBQ radar weather, mostly cloudy, chance of showers or thunderstorms today, windy, warm, and humid, highs near 28. Tonight, clearing skies, the lows dropping to 14. Tomorrow, mostly sunny, less humid, slight chance of a late day shower or thunderstorm, highs tomorrow, 26. Right now, 19. 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
3: Good morning. I'm Elena Cameron with your CJBQ Sports Break. Andrei Svechnikov scored twice, and Sebastian Aho added a second-period goal in a breakout game for Carolina's top-line performers, helping the Hurricanes beat the Vegas Golden Knights 4-2 last night to move within a victory of winning the Stanley Cup. Svechnikov after the game.
4: This is the biggest win, you know, in my life personally, but thank God we won that game, and obviously all focus right now, it's in our mind, you know, we got one more win to do here, and we all focus for the next game.
3: Canes captain Jordan Staal added his fifth goal in the series for Carolina, while Knights center William Carlson left the game after getting put into the boards by Sean Walker during the second period. Nikita Kucherov of the Tampa Bay Lightning won the Hart Trophy as NHL MVP, the second such honor of his career. He also won it in 2019. Kucherov led all players with 1.71 points a game on 44 goals and 86 assists. Canada opens its FIFA World Cup schedule today in Toronto, facing Bosnia-Herzegovina at 3 o'clock. As expected, Canadian captain Alphonso Davies won't be available as he continues to work his way back from a hamstring injury. Canada coach Jesse Marsh says everyone else on the roster is available for today's game, including defender Moise Bombido, who's recovering from a broken leg. Tonight, it's the U.S. and Paraguay in Los Angeles. The tournament began yesterday with Mexico blanking South Africa 2-0. The match saw three players sent off with red cards. No World Cup match has had that many players ejected since a 2006 game between Portugal and the Netherlands when four players received red cards. The last World Cup in Qatar in 2022 had only four red cards the entire tournament. Last night's late game saw South Korea rally for a 2-1 victory over Czechia. In the CFL, Bo Levi Mitchell threw a pair of touchdown passes to Keandre Smith as the Hamilton Tiger Cats spoiled the Winnipeg Blue Bombers home opener with a 37-27 victory. The Tiger Cats coming off an overtime loss to Montreal, moving them to 1-1. It's the first time the team hasn't opened a season 0-2 since 2019. Tonight, the Toronto Argonauts visit the Montreal Alouettes. In Caledon, Mississauga's Matthew Anderson fired a 6-under-64 in the last group of the day at the RBC Canadian Open to finish the first round in a six-way tie atop the leaderboard. American Sahith Tagala, Eric Cole, Brooks Koepka, and Sam Burns, along with Argentina's Emiliano Grillo, are also tied with Anderson. Adam Svensson of Surrey, BC, in a nine-way tie for second, a shot back of the leaders. Trey Savage on the mound tonight for the Toronto Blue Jays as they host the New York Yankees in the first of a three-game set at Rogers Centre. Ryan Weathers scheduled to start for the Yanks, who are on a four-game win streak. The Jays coming off losing 2 of 3 to the Phillies. It's another night off for the NBA Finals. The New York Knicks can win their first championship in more than 50 years tomorrow night with a win in San Antonio after that amazing come-from-behind win on home court Wednesday that saw them take a 3-1 series lead. Tonight in the WNBA, the 7-5 Toronto Tempo are in Washington to face the 4-6 Mystics. South Hastings Baseball League, the Reed McGinnis Water Solutions Young Guns beat Tandanega 3-2. And the Melrose Farrell Excavating Shamrocks defeated the Parker Strips Pirates 13-3. Belleville Senior Men's Fastball, the Trish Clark Young Bucks beat Terra Vista County Rockies 5-2, while Hannon Systems Mets beat Danford Contracting 10-4. And that's sports.
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0: 7:45, CJBQ, Brian Decaire, and a good Friday morning to you. Murray McLaughlin and his tribute to painter, Canadian painter Tom Thompson with a Thompson Day. And it looks like it will be a Thompson Day. Good for getting out and going for a paddle, if that's where your travels take you, to the edge of the waters there. And that's along, of course, the beautiful Bay of Quinte. Time for a look at the weather with Kevin Williams, and it is brought to you by Belleville Toyota. Your next vehicle is closer than you think. Belleville Toyota on Millennium Parkway. And I say good morning to Kevin Williams.
1: Hey, Brian, thank you, and good morning, and a good morning to all. We've made it to the weekend, looking like a 50-50 affair weather-wise. Saturday getting the nod is the nicer of the 2 days. We've got a cold front that's going to cross the area early this afternoon. Head of the front, we're still sitting in this tropical air, and that's why we're seeing some fog this morning, lots of moisture in the air. And as the front nears, it could pop a shower or a thunder shower. Having said that, though, the front will keep on moving along, crossing the area early this afternoon, and in its wake, an infusion of drier air will start to lower the humidity, clearing the skies for a nice night tonight. And then it would appear we're on track for it should be a lovely story tomorrow, one with bright skies, low humidity. The next front, again, set to bring some rain and showers on Sunday. So in forecast form for the day today, it's going to be warm and humid this morning. Some early day fog, otherwise cloud cover, sunny breaks. Mid-morning to early afternoon, watch for a shower or a thunder shower. Later this afternoon, becoming quite breezy with lowering humidity and a high of 28. That's a mouthful. And then for tonight's starlit skies, we're down to 14. It's a lovely night. It's a lovely day tomorrow. Mostly sunny, warm, much less humid. But again, there's a small chance of a pop-up thunderstorm north of town later in the day tomorrow. High 26. Sunday cloudy with widespread showers and maybe a rumble or two. The high 24. From the CJBQ Radar Weather Center, I'm Kevin Williams.
0: Right now, it's 21. Feels like 28 degrees at 800 CJBQ.
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0: 752 CJBQ, Brian DeCare, good-looking Friday morning, and me and Julio down by the schoolyard. Great memory from Paul Simon. Hey, not too many more days for the kids to meet in the schoolyard. I was just looking at the school calendar. The 25th is the final day. That's a couple of weeks yesterday, Thursday, so it's a PA day on the 26th. So, wonder where the time flies, looking back to September when school was in. The early history of the Belleville Police Service, that will be the topic of discussion. Gary Nickel and Richard Hughes, and they'll be doing that. That's coming up on Tuesday the 16th at Maranatha Church Auditorium. Come on out and hear stories from the Belleville Police Service serving the community for 190 years, and they will chat about the history of the Belleville Police Service and discussing its beginnings in 1830s until 1950. And the many changes that have occurred along the way. Again, coming up on Tuesday, it's put on by the Hastings County Historical Society. This Tuesday, 7 o'clock at Maranatha Church Auditorium, and that is free admission. With the weather picture in for a mostly cloudy day, some sunny breaks, the fog is lifted for sure right now, but it's going to be warm and humid. High expected 28. With that humidity factored in, it'll feel like 34. Right now, it is 28 degrees at CJBQ.
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2: Do family gatherings cause you anxiety? 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In other words, it's unrealistic to expect a smooth get-together when this has not been the case. Keep in mind that setting boundaries doesn't guarantee that they will be respected, especially if people struggle with self-regulation or empathy. To reduce anxiety, it's important to keep your expectations realistic. Acknowledge if underlying issues include lack of mutual respect, as this will be problematic when everyone is in close proximity. Instead, consider lower stress alternatives, such as shorter visits or drop-in with specific family members. 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Avoid falling into the trap of magical thinking, hoping this year will be different, and instead plan for get-togethers with intention. 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
12: Good morning. Variable cloudiness today. Bit of sunshine as well. And the slight chance of showers or thunderstorms. Warm, windy, and humid. Right now, 21 degrees. 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
12: A jury has found 32-year-old Peterborough man Jesse Rowe guilty of second-degree murder in the death of Prince Edward County native Sanara Lewis. The 27-year-old Lewis was stabbed to death at a Peterborough apartment in September of 2023. According to the Picton Gazette, Rowe was also found guilty of aggravated assault and the stabbing of 33-year-old Dakota Caesar. Rowe, who yelled at the jury and cursed others in the courtroom, will be sentenced at a later date. Sanara Lewis was a student at Prince Edward Collegiate Institute and won a gold medal in photography in a provincial competition in 2014. A Toronto police officer was killed yesterday while carrying out what the city's police union called a high-risk takedown at an apartment building in the city's northwest. Officials say 43-year-old Constable Mark Pinizzato died after being shot in an exchange of gunfire. A suspect who was shot by police is still in hospital, while a second suspect is on the run and believed to be armed and dangerous. Meantime, the body of an Ontario police officer killed in the line of duty will be brought to Thornhill this afternoon ahead of his funeral. OPP Constable Taryn Bolley was hit by a vehicle Tuesday in the northern town of Hearst, about 520 kilometers east of Thunder Bay. Police say funeral arrangements for the 29-year-old Bolley are yet to be determined. Police say two people dead after a vehicle crashed and caught fire on Highway 400 in Georgian Bay. Police say they arrived early yesterday morning at the scene near Crooked Bay Road and pronounced both people in the vehicle dead. Officials say they're not publicly identifying the two people who died. Healthcare workers in Toronto gearing up for thousands of people from around the world to arrive in the city for World Cup celebrations. Toronto's Medical Officer of Health, Michelle Murty, says the World Cup is different from other global events in the city because it'll last for 5 weeks. Public health officials stepping up efforts to prevent foodborne illness and infectious disease. Prime Minister Mark Carney says the opening of the Gordie Howe International Bridge was delayed at the request of the U.S. The interim chief executive of the Windsor-Detroit Bridge Authority said that Canada and the U.S. have agreed to a delay as the two countries attempt to resolve any outstanding issues.
15: At the request of the United States, we agreed to delay the opening and take the necessary time to resolve outstanding issues. There's a few issues that have been raised, and this is a collaborative approach. As I said yesterday, there's not great drama here. We're going to work through some issues that have come up.
12: The Gordie Howe Bridge is a $6.4 billion bridge connecting Windsor and Detroit. It's co-owned by the governments of Canada and Michigan. Manitoba Premier Wab Kinew continued his tour of flood-ravaged communities with a visit to the town of Stonewall, that's north of Winnipeg. That's where he announced a province-wide disaster financial assistance program. Kinew says monetary help will now be available to any Manitoba residents who've been impacted by this week's wild storms that flooded basements and swamped infrastructure across the province.
16: No one in rural Manitoba is going to be left behind. Your provincial government is going to make sure that there are the resources to help you clean up, to rebuild, and to recover from these terrible storms that we've been seeing recently.
12: Stonewall was hit the hardest, clocking in 255 millimeters of rain in just one night. President Donald Trump now says a new peace agreement with Iran could be signed as soon as this weekend. ABC's Luis Martinez with more.
17: According to President Trump, conceptually right now there is an agreement on a memorandum of understanding. And as we heard from last time around, the memorandum of understanding is just an initial step to then get to even more nitty-gritty talks about what to do with Iran's highly enriched uranium and their missile production plants, and et cetera. So, yes, we've been through this before, especially just a few weeks ago, but a lot remains to be seen.
12: The president says the signing ceremony could take place in Europe and that officials, including Vice President J.D. Vance, would go. And in a new blow to the Kremlin's narrative that Moscow is winning the four-year war in Ukraine, Kyiv's forces are targeting fuel supplies in the Crimean Peninsula. More in this report.
18: Ukraine's attacks on the supplies are triggering the worst fuel crisis on the Black Sea Peninsula since it was illegally annexed by Russia in 2014. The persistent strikes reflect Ukraine's growing ability to carry out drone hits and have caught Russia off guard and struggling for a response. Ukraine's successes have highlighted its ability to inflict painful damage on Russia and change the course of the war. Meanwhile, Ukrainian authorities say Russian drone attacks overnight and into Friday morning have injured at least one person in the southern city of Mykolaiv and sparked a large fire at an infrastructure facility in the Kyiv region. Emergency responders, including specialists in a radiation protection unit, were at the scene. I'm Charles Deledesma.
12: Locally, Prince Edward County updating its open-air burning bylaws. The changes to the bylaw discussed at yesterday's Committee of the Whole. The major changes include banning fireworks under burn bans and formally defining both full and partial burn bans. During discussion on the bylaw, Councillor Phil Prinzen proposed allowing burn barrels to be used under partial bans, and that amendment was passed. Council will have the final say on the issue. And with renovations set to begin, there'll be a groundbreaking ceremony and open house tomorrow for the Wooler Schoolhouse Project. Visitors can tour the building and review the renovation plans. The Wooler Schoolhouse project received $1 million in funding through the federal government's Green and Inclusive Community Buildings Program to return the renovated schoolhouse to community service as a modernized, sustainable, and accessible recreation facility. The event will be held from 10 in the morning till 3 in the afternoon tomorrow. A British Columbia company has been awarded a $500,000 contract by the Canadian Space Agency to support human and robotic lunar missions. Space Dirt CEO Sean Riddell says the moon has rich resources from ice to highly valuable helium-3.
19: The moon's a great kind of sandbox for space exploration as a whole. There's other interesting places to go, Mars being one of them, or asteroids, but they're much further away and the missions become much more complex.
12: Riddell adds, with rocket technologies improving, going to the moon becomes quite attractive. And one of the biggest initial public offerings, or IPOs, ever will hit today. ABC's Hannah Bata has the story.
20: SpaceX is making its Wall Street debut today, the biggest initial public offering in history. It's expected to turn Elon Musk into the world's first trillionaire. The company has priced 555 million shares at $135 a piece, a valuation of nearly $1.8 trillion. More than 4,000 current and former employees are expected to become millionaires.
12: And that's the news. Remember, you can get the latest news anytime at quinnynews.com. 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
23: Here's our forecast for the Quinny area. Changeable day today. Early fog patches, otherwise clouds and some sunshine. There'll be a shower or a thundershower roaming the area. Hit and miss into the early afternoon. It'll be very muggy this morning. Then the breeze will freshen from the west this afternoon, and humidity will start to lower. It'll be a warm day, the high 28. Then tonight, becoming clear, much more pleasant for sleeping, the low 14. Tomorrow, mostly sunny, much less humid, warm and dry, high 26. But there is a chance of a pop-up thunderstorm later tomorrow afternoon north of Belleville. Then for Sunday, it's cloudy with widespread showers and a rumble of thunder. The Sunday high, 24. From the CJBQ Radar Weather Center, I'm meteorologist Kevin Williams.
0: Right now, it's 21, feels like 28 degrees at 800 CJBQ.
22: 20's on time traffic.
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24: It's a clear drive on the 401 in both directions. Highway 62 and 37 look good. 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

0: Barkov scored twice. Sebastian Aho added a second period goal, helping the Carolina Hurricanes beat the Vegas Golden Knights 4-2 to move within a victory of winning the Stanley Cup. Captain Jordan Staal added his fifth goal in the series for Carolina, who now holds a 3-2 lead in the series. Pavel Dorofeyev scored twice for Vegas. Sportsnet has the call as Svechnikov scored his second goal for a 4-1 Canes lead.
1: Dostis Barrett back in with Aho. Svechnikov in front. Here's a chance. Svechnikov.
0: Game six is Sunday night in Vegas. And the Golden Knights lost a very important part of their run to the final last night. Center William Karlsson left the game and did not return after he was hit left arm and shoulder first into the boards by Sean Walker during the second period. Nikita Kucherov of the Tampa Bay Lightning won the Hart Trophy as NHL MVP, the team announcing last evening. It's the second time he's won the award. He also won in 2019. With 130 points, Kucherov ranked second only to Edmonton's Connor McDavid, who had 138. The Calder Cup final begins tonight with the Chicago Wolves hosting the Toronto Marlies. Maddox Ben Danford, a member of the Marlies. And the day has finally arrived. Canada will play its first ever FIFA World Cup game on home soil this afternoon when it takes on Bosnia-Herzegovina at Toronto Stadium. Captain Alphonso Davies was ruled out for today's game due to a hamstring injury he's still recovering from. Defender Moise Bombido will be available. Canada has never played Bosnia-Herzegovina in international play. Tonight, the U.S. and Paraguay meet in Los Angeles. Mexico opened the tournament yesterday with a 2-0 win over South Africa. South Korea defeated Czechia 2-1. Bo Levi Mitchell threw a pair of TD passes to Keandre Smith as the Hamilton Ticats spoiled the Winnipeg Blue Bombers home opener with a 37-27 victory last night. Winnipeg was playing in front of a 15th consecutive capacity crowd of more than 32,000 at Princess Auto Stadium. Both teams are now 1-1 tonight. The Toronto Argos visit Montreal. Golf. The RBC Canadian Open continues today in Caledon. Mississauga's Matthew Anderson fired a 6-under 64 yesterday to finish the first round in a six-way tie atop the leaderboard. American Sahith Tigala, Eric Cole, Brooks Koepka, and Sam Burns, along with Argentina's Emiliano Grillo, are also tied with Anderson. BC's Adam Svensson in a group just a shot back. The Toronto Blue Jays host the New York Yankees in the first of three games this weekend at Rogers Center tonight. Trey Savage on the mound for the Jays with Ryan Weathers scheduled to start for the Yankees. South Hastings Baseball League, the Reed McGinnis Water Solutions Young Guns defeated the Chattanooga Cardinals 3-2. Eric White went five innings and got the win. And the Melrose Farrell Excavating Shamrocks beat the Parkhurst Trips Pirates 13-3. Taylor Parks went six innings with two strikeouts for the win, and Ben Brandt hit a three-run homer. Belleville Senior Men's Fastball. Trish Clark Young Bucks beating Terra Vista County Rockies 5-2. Ben Emerson went 2-for-2, driving in two runs. The Hannon Systems Mets defeated Danford Contracting 10-4. Finally, a well-known golfer has been thrown out of his longtime golf club following an incident involving a female employee.
2: Phil Mickelson has been kicked out of a San Diego golf club for inappropriate contact with a female employee. That's according to Golf Digest, which cited multiple sources as saying Mickelson is no longer welcome at the Farms Golf Club. That's where the six-time major champion has practiced and played for two decades. A spokesperson for Mickelson refers to it as a misunderstanding that has been cleared up. Mickelson has been out of the public eye for all but one LIV golf event this year as he deals with a serious family health matter that remains undisclosed. I'm Geffen Coolball.
0: And that's sports.
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4: And it is 8:16. Welcome to a Friday, the weekend just around the corner. Let's kick it off with one from Rod Stewart with a Motown song on CJBQ.

0: Oh, yes, how sweet it is, as Rod sings. Great summery tune there. The Motown song for a Friday morning. 8:20, Brian DeCare. And welcome to another Friday in the weekend ahead. And it's going to be a warm, muggy one today. Mostly cloudy. Could see some shower activity, but humid. 28, and it's going to feel like 34. Clearing tonight, low around 14, and pretty much the same tomorrow. A little less humid, though. Under sunny skies, could see cloudy conditions roll in a late day. Says a slight chance of a late day shower or thunderstorm. The high tomorrow, 26, and a couple of degrees cooler for Sunday. Under cloudy skies, again, showers expected. A high of 24. Right now, it is 21 and feels like 29. Well, the PGA Tour in Canada this weekend. Yes, it's the Canadian Open. And it's good to see a Canuck at the top of the leaderboard. Mississauga's Matthew Anderson has a share with five other players after the first round, and the others joining him, Brooks Koepka, Emiliano Grillo, Sahith Theegala, Eric Cole, and Sam Burns. And, of course, action continues today. Well, with the weather warming up, and no doubt maybe in past summers you've been out at the beach and you might have seen at least one person trolling along the beach with a detector, a metal detector, and maybe you wonder, have these guys or gals ever found anything of value? Well, such is the case of an England, over in England, a Warmington, England gentleman recently found a $25,000 diamond ring with his metal detector. His name, Stuart Jones. He pulled the ring from the soil and noticed that it looked real old, and the ring he had appraised, and they said it was from the 16th century. It has eight diamonds, and Jones calls it, no doubt, a once-in-a-lifetime find. And you wonder if that's what they appraised it at. For serious collectors of something that old, how much would they be willing to pay? I'm thinking, would it be a million, couple of million dollars? Obviously, I imagine Stuart Jones, if he decides to keep it, fine. But if he decides to pursue it for a bigger value, that would probably be in his interest.
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12: 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Along with Paul Langlois of The Tragically Hip. 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

That's Carrie Me, Stan Peters, 800-CJBQ, John Spitters ahead with the news at 8:30. More on the police officer killed in the line of duty in Toronto yesterday. It's Glenn Campbell, Dream.

0: Good morning. It's 8:30. Mostly cloudy. Slight chance of showers or thunderstorms today. Windy, warm, and humid. Right now, 22 degrees. I'm John Spitters with your CJBQ News Update. 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
0: Toronto's iconic CN Tower has paid tribute to the officer who was gunned down during a police raid in the city's northwest. The CN Tower's bright lights dimmed for the first 5 minutes of every hour late yesterday in honor of Constable Mark Pinizzato. The 43-year-old died after being shot in a fourth-floor apartment as officers carried out an investigation into multiple shootings. Barrie police say an officer shot and killed a dog that attacked an 11-year-old child earlier this week. Police say the dog had been on the loose since Monday. They found it early yesterday morning. Officers say they tried to capture the dog, but it became aggressive and was shot. Police say a child was seriously injured in the attack and remains in hospital. The Liberals have announced a national food strategy meant to expand choice and lower prices. The strategy aims to help independent grocers compete with larger retailers. Prime Minister Mark Carney says Canada relies on other countries for essential food.
3: Nearly 90% of our fresh fruit and nuts are imported, more than 70% of our vegetables. And that reliance on foreign markets means that every global shock, foreign conflict, a drought, tariffs, shows up directly at grocery stores across this country.
0: The government says five large retailers dominate 75% of Canada's grocery market, along with much of the system for distributing food. The Alberta government appealing a judge's decision to toss aside a petition calling for separation from Canada. A judge found the referendum petition should not have been issued under provincial law and that Premier Danielle Smith's government neglected its duty to consult with First Nations. Smith has called the judge's decision anti-democratic. Albertans set to vote on a number of referendum questions this October. And with some of the largest U.S. tech companies going public this year, financial experts say investors should prioritize companies with track records of delivering good returns. Brianne Gardner, senior wealth manager at Raymond James, says she's generally cautious about initial public offerings or IPOs. Gardner says IPOs can have strong first-day performances, but often lag the overall market over the longer term. And finally, the Greater Napanee Fire Department says it's currently seeking paid on-call firefighters for all three of its fire stations. In a release, the town says that paid on-call firefighters will receive an Ontario NFPA standard certification fully funded by the town. A recruitment night will be held July the 9th from 7 in the evening until 8:30 at 66 Advance Avenue in Napanee. A link for more information on this can be found at quinnynews.com. That's the news. In sports, the Carolina Hurricanes just one win away from winning the Stanley Cup. They doubled up the Vegas Golden Knights 4-2 last night, Carolina leading the series 3-2. In the lone CFL game last night, Hamilton defeated Winnipeg 37-27. Opening day of the World Cup, Mexico blanked South Africa 2-0, while South Korea edged Czechia 2-1. Today, Team Canada plays its first game against Bosnia-Herzegovina, 3 this afternoon. Golf, Matthew Anderson of Mississauga tied for the lead with five other players going into today's second round at the Canadian Open. Locally in the South Hastings Baseball League, the Reed McGinnis Water Solutions Young Guns defeated the Tyendinnega Cardinals 3-2. And the Melrose Farrell Excavating Shamrocks beat the Parkhurst Trips Pirates 13-3. Belleville Senior Men's Fastball League, the Trish Clark Young Bucks beat Terra Vista County Rockies 5-2. And Hannon Systems Mets defeated Danford Contracting 10-4. CJBQ radar weather. Mostly cloudy. Chance of showers today or thunderstorms. Windy, warm, and humid. The highs 28. Tonight, clearing skies. Lows 14. Tomorrow, mostly sunny, less humid. Slight chance of a late day shower or thunderstorm. The highs tomorrow, 26. And on Sunday, cloudy, some showers or thunderstorms. Right now, 22. And get the latest news anytime at quinnynews.com. 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
6: Staying active every day will go a long way towards helping you live a happy, healthy, and pain-free life. 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

0: Chilliwack and Fly at Night. CJBQ 845. It's a Friday morning. Brian DeCare coming up this weekend, and it is tomorrow. County Blooms Garden and Flower Show is on. That's 243 Main Street in Wellington. So come on out to Wellington United Church. That's where it's all happening. And you can check out all things with of course, to do with gardening. It's a flower show, and they even have kids' activities as well. What is happening? They'll have delicious food and refreshments, and that'll be served up between 10 and 1:30, and you'll be able to purchase that. There'll be a flower and foliage crown making for kids between 11 and 1. So a plan to check it out. For more info, go to countygardenclub.ca/show. Well, speaking of shows, at the movies this weekend, a big one for Steven Spielberg. His movie Disclosure Day will be released in theaters today, and he talks about the movie and basically what got him interested as far as the sky and space. As a kid, he says it was, when he was watching a meteor shower with his dad.
1: I was about 5 or 6 years old. I was living in New Jersey. And when your father comes in the bedroom and wakes you up from a sound sleep and puts you in a car, and I kept saying, "Dad, what is it? What is it?" He said, "It's a surprise." And he stopped at a big park, and it was the Perseus meteor shower. And that was the beginning of my love affair with the sky. I remember how shocked I was, but I also remember seeing these points of light darting across the sky, you know. And I just remember thinking that was one of the most extraordinary things I had ever seen.
0: Disclosure Day. It's in theaters today.
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0: That's Ronnie Abramson, and your love gets me around. 7 away from 9, news, weather, and sports ahead, and we'll have a look at your weather for the day and the weekend ahead. Right now, a look at what is ahead for Friday, the Lauren Brooker Show. Good morning, Lauren.
1: Good morning, Brian. Big day for this country. Big day for sports as the World Cup finally hits Canadian shores. Of course, Canada plays at 3 o'clock today, and we're going to talk to Alana Cameron from our news and sports department about the World Cup just after the 9 o'clock news, plus the Hastings Prince Edward Learning Foundation. I've heard something really good about them, and
0: excellent.
1: So they've done a great job. We'll talk about that. Plus, Peter Malone will come in and talk about Rotary, and did you know the world's first trillionaire may happen today? Trillion? That's a trillion. That's with a T.
0: I'm still working on a million.
1: I'd like $100.
0: All righty. Hey, tune in and find out what's ahead on the Lauren Brooker Show as far as this Friday goes. Feel good Friday. That's ahead 9 to 11 on CJBQ. 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Mostly cloudy. Chance of showers today, continuing warm and humid, a high near 28. Clearing, low expected around 14 tonight, and mostly sunny, less humid tomorrow, the high expected 26. Possibility of late day shower or thunderstorms moving in. And the same for Sunday, cloudy, showers or thunderstorms, the high 24. Right now, it is 21, feels like 29 at CJBQ.
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0: Good morning. It's 9 o'clock. A lot of cloud, a little bit of sunshine today. Warm, hazy, and humid. The high's up around 28. Right now, 22 degrees. 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Satisfy that Mapledale cheese craving today, Highway 37, 10 minutes north of the 401.
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0: A jury has found 32-year-old Peterborough man Jesse Rowe guilty of second-degree murder in the death of Prince Edward County native Sanara Lewis. The 27-year-old Lewis was stabbed to death at a Peterborough apartment September of 2023. According to the Picton Gazette, Rowe was also found guilty of aggravated assault in the stabbing of 33-year-old Dakota Caesar. Rowe, who yelled at the jury and cursed others in the courtroom recently, will be sentenced at a later date. Sanara Lewis was a student at Prince Edward Collegiate Institute and won a gold medal in photography in her provincial competition in 2014. A Toronto police officer was killed yesterday while carrying out what the city's police union called a high-risk takedown at an apartment building in the city's northwest. Officials say 43-year-old Constable Mark Pinizzato died after being shot in an exchange of gunfire. A suspect who was shot by police still in hospital, while a second suspect is on the run and believed to be armed and dangerous. Pinizzato's death comes just days after an OPP officer was killed in the northern town of Hearst, that's east of Thunder Bay. Prime Minister Mark Carney says the opening of the Gordie Howe International Bridge was delayed at the request of the U.S. The interim chief executive of the Windsor-Detroit Bridge Authority said that Canada and the U.S. have agreed to a delay as the two countries attempt to resolve any outstanding issues.
2: At the request of the United States, we agreed to delay the opening and take the necessary time to resolve outstanding issues, a few issues that have been raised, and this is a collaborative approach. As I said yesterday, there's not great drama here. We're going to work through some issues that have come up.
0: The Gordie Howe Bridge is a $6.4 billion bridge connecting Windsor and Detroit. It's co-owned by the governments of Canada and Michigan. And Prime Minister Carney heading overseas this morning for a six-day trip that begins with a stop in Paris and a meeting with French President Emmanuel Macron. It is his ninth trip to Europe as the continent takes on greater importance following the cooling of Canada-U.S. relations. He's set to wrap up the trip with the annual G7 Leaders Summit in the French Alps. Healthcare workers in Toronto gearing up for thousands of people from around the world to arrive in the city for World Cup celebrations. Toronto's Medical Officer of Health, Michelle Murty, says the World Cup is different from other global events in the city because it'll last for 5 weeks. Public health officials stepping up efforts to prevent foodborne illness and infectious diseases. Locally, Prince Edward County updating its open-air burning bylaws. The changes to the bylaw discussed at yesterday's Committee of the Whole. The major changes include banning fireworks under burn bans and formally defining both full and partial burn bans. During discussion, Councillor Phil Prinzen proposed allowing burn barrels to be used under partial bans. That amendment was passed. The motion passed as amended. Council will make the final decision. And Japan's space industry is pinning its hopes on a low-cost rocket. More from Charles de Ledesma.
3: Japan's H3 rocket returned to flight on Friday with the debut of a new low-cost variant, a badly needed success for the country's new flagship plan that has struggled with mission failures while facing an increasingly competitive space industry. Friday's mission marks the debut for the H3's new 30 configuration, equipped with triple liquid-fuel LE9 engines and no rocket boosters, which is intended to make the series more competitive. The variant's one of three designed to accommodate a wide range of customer needs. The H3 rocket is designed to be more effective in the global space market dominated by Elon Musk's SpaceX. I'm Charles Delezesma.
0: And that's the news. In sports, the Carolina Hurricanes just one win away from winning the Stanley Cup. They doubled up the Vegas Golden Knights 4-2 last night, Carolina leading the series 3-2. In the lone CFL game last night, Hamilton defeated Winnipeg 37-27. Opening day of the World Cup, Mexico blanked South Africa 2-0, while South Korea edged Czechia 2-1. Today, Team Canada plays its first game against Bosnia-Herzegovina, 3 this afternoon. Golf, Matthew Anderson of Mississauga tied for the lead with 5 other players going into today's second round at the Canadian Open. Locally in the South Hastings Baseball League, the Reed McGinnis Water Solutions Young Guns defeated the Tyendinnega Cardinals 3-2. And the Melrose Farrell Excavating Shamrocks beat the Parkhurst Trips Pirates 13-3. Belleville Senior Men's Fastball League, the Trish Clark Young Bucks beat Terra Vista County Rockies 5-2. And Hannon Systems Mets defeated Danford Contracting 10-4. CJBQ radar weather, mostly cloudy, chance of showers today or thunderstorms, windy, warm and humid, the highs 28. Tonight, clearing skies, lows 14. Tomorrow, mostly sunny, less humid, slight chance of a late day shower or thunderstorm, the highs tomorrow, 26. And on Sunday, cloudy, some showers or thunderstorms. Right now, 22. 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
6: Today is the 12th day of June, 2026. And welcome to Talk Radio. My name is Lorne. Behind the glass today, ladies and gentlemen, our producer, he is the Iron Man, as you know, of broadcasting. He is so irony, they're actually going to extract some tungsten from him. Brian DeCare.
8: Good morning.
9: Take a vacation, man.
6: Yes.
9: Come on.
6: Man.
9: You can do it.
8: I will.
6: You're entitled by law. We got a great show coming up for you today after 10 o'clock. We're going to talk about the Rotary Club of Belleville. They're looking for you. Co-chair Peter Malone will join us. Also, have you heard? They've raised over $500,000. We're going to talk to them about their unique project in classrooms. But it is a very, very big day today. At 3 o'clock this afternoon, for the first time in history, the World Cup will come to Canadian shores as Team Canada will take on Bosnia-Herzegovina at Toronto Stadium because the Bank of Montreal decided not to pay. Simple as that.
9: Yep.
6: No other explanation needed. $1 billion this country is putting into, I believe, 14 football games, something like that. And yes, it is actually easier to get a hotel room in Toronto today than it would normally be on this day in a regular June 12th. So it's working. Anyway, it's all happening. And to talk more about it, and we'll get we love talking sports, even though we sometimes talk news with our next guest. Alana Cameron joins us from our news and sports department. Good morning.
9: Morning.
6: Well, listen, I think you are one of the biggest sports experts in this building.
9: Well.
6: And I'm not sure if our sports director, Jack Emeritus, sports director emeritus, Jack Miller, is able to get out of bed anymore. He might be bedridden.
9: Listen.
6: So.
9: He's entitled to it at this point.
6: He now sleeps until 11:45, gets up, watches Judge Judy on Fox. Has an insure and goes back and takes another nap, which sounds like a pretty good day to me.
9: Right? I'd do that.
6: Anyway, we will get Jack in from time to time, but we love talking to you. And man, this is such an interesting thing because soccer, aka football, is the world's most popular sport, except where the world's most popular sport is now having the world's most popular sporting event. Does that make sense to you?
9: Yes, actually.
6: And to say it more, even though the world's most popular sport is most popular in the country that opened the event yesterday,

0: and so do the Canadians. Now, for people who don't know, there's what, 48 teams?
1: It's an expanded tournament this time, right?
0: Right. Biggest World Cup in history as far as teams. And the host country always gets in.
1: Yes.
0: But there's three host countries, mm-hmm. right? So Canada, Mexico, and the United States obviously in. Two of the three would have got in anyway, and then Canada would have tried hard.
1: Well, but, listen, I mean, we were a bit ahead of the curve just making the 2022 World Cup because mm-hmm. that was not a given or really expected. Right. And right. we made that tournament.
0: Which was very exciting.
1: So it kind of put us, like I said, a bit ahead of the curve. Yeah. And even though, you know, tournament wasn't super successful for Canada, I think it was just to give those players experience because a lot of them are going to be playing in this tournament now.
0: Which starts tonight at Toronto Stadium, which is the smallest World Cup stadium. I'm not sure why this thing didn't go to Montreal, where they have Olympic Stadium, yeah. but it doesn't matter. It's here. It's paid for, right? Yeah. Well, maybe, but we're paying a lot. There's a lot of excitement. And I think Canadians, once we actually start to watch our team play, most Canadians are probably not aware of anybody except for Alphonso Davies, who plays for Team Canada. He plays for Bern Munich, right? Yeah. But he's hurt.
1: He'll
0: try to come back for the second game. So he's scratched tonight. But there's some really good players.
1: Canada has some great players. You know, Jonathan David is there. Moise Bombido, who has also been injured, is available to play.
0: Right.
1: What that means and how much, mm-hmm. who knows?
0: You would think that you would, you know, it's like the Super Bowl. It doesn't matter how banged up you are. You're going to try to get your arse into the game.
1: Right. If right. you can go at all and be of any help to your team, you want to be out there.
0: Right.
1: Yeah.
0: And what's also interesting is all the club teams and the Euro Cup and the Champions League and all that kind of stuff all just recently finished up. Mm-hmm. So like when hockey players are at the point they're at the end of the playoffs, completely ragged, a lot of these players are as well.
1: Yeah, yeah. And they're still going and they're going to run, you know, 3 to 5 miles.
0: Hmm. Not Lionel Messi.
1: Listen, Lionel Messi, he doesn't have to run.
0: Lionel Messi is maybe one of the smartest players. of course, one of the greatest players of all time playing for Argentina, Lionel Messi. I have seen him play. And I have been to two TFC games. Right? TFC games. Mm-hmm. And I was at a Paris Saint-Germain game. Mm. And on that team was Lionel Messi, Neymar, and Mbappe.
1: Wow.
0: And each one of them scored a goal that game. And
1: you picked the right game to go to.
0: It was quite amazing to see. But what I noticed is Messi doesn't run very much. It's true. He has a knack to get himself in the right place.
1: He knows where to go, when to go.
0: Right. Mm, he's also my height. Ish, mm-hmm. which is really quite amazing. Like just tiny little legs. Yeah. And,
1: so he's got to take three extra steps for some of these other players right. when he does decide to run.
0: Right. When he does decide to run, but he's 52, 53 right now. I mean, he's really, listen, he is playing again for Argentina.
1: Yes.
0: So it's going to be exciting. Argentina, for those people who can't remember, 4 years ago in Qatar, won the World Cup. They beat France. France, I believe, is probably the favorite this year.
1: Yeah, France and with Spain, I guess, would be as well.
0: France, Spain. You don't know what Germany's going to do.
1: Yeah, they're always
0: in there.
1: Mm-hmm.
0: So that's exciting. Again, the big player for France is this player called Mbappe.
1: Yes.
0: And it's not a song by Three Brothers.
1: Mbappe.
0: Do you remember that, Brian? Remember that? Remember that tune?
2: The Hanson lads.
0: The Hanson brothers.
1: Yes.
0: Hanson. Very good. Nice job. It's not them. But he's amazing,
1: too.
0: You think
1: too. He just plays that in his earbuds?
0: I would.
1: As he walks out on the field every day?
0: I would. Okay, so give us an idea of why this sporting event is the biggest sporting event. It surpasses the Olympics.
1: Yes. I mean, first of all, soccer is a very accessible sport.
0: Right.
1: Or football, depending on where you are in the world, right? I mean, it's very accessible. You need a ball, right? People play it on dirt paths, on fields.
0: You legitimately just need a ball.
1: Yeah.
0: Yeah.
1: Right? So it's something that everyone can play. And then that sort of stems into a dream that anyone can have, really, right? When you're looking at some of these smaller nations and nations that don't have a lot of maybe other sports, things like that.

0: there's characters,
1: right?
0: Right. There's drama. There's especially international soccer, right? Country against country and things right. that have been in the past. So I think there's just a lot of passion there. And, you know, once you get behind a team, it's like, that's your team. That's,
1: oh my goodness. You know, the followers of teams around the world, it really is. I mean, forget the countries. Obviously there's going to be an unbelievable amount of bandwagon hoppers for this.
0: Yes.
1: Right. And people are going to love it. But if you support Arsenal in the Premier League, you're supporting Arsenal.
0: Yeah. Like
1: Chelsea.
0: You were given, you know, an Arsenal scarf at birth.
1: And that's your
0: team. That's your team. And you're not allowed to pick another one. You just keep the tradition going.
1: Right. And and there are families who won't intermarry.
0: Yeah.
1: Because of that.
0: Yes.
1: It's really crazy.
0: Forget religion.
1: Right.
0: It's soccer allegiance.
1: It, in a way, I guess the closest thing we could see in certain places is, you know, college football allegiances.
0: Mm-hmm. Yeah. I would say that would be an accurate comparison. Yeah.
1: Except,
0: at least for North America.
1: Except, yeah, this is global. It really is. And the idea, and it's hard to explain. Like, the whole thing, when we look at Major League Baseball, for example, there is 162 games, then a set of playoffs. That's it. Right? That's it.
0: Yeah.
1: Same with football. They play their home games, they play their away games, then there's two rounds of playoffs and then the Super Bowl. Right now we're in the last two games of the NHL. Maybe one. Who knows?
0: Same with the NBA.
1: Right. But soccer, you have players who play for their national team year-round, like all the time. Then they have a club team. And the leagues aren't together. There's not one league. So we mentioned the Premier League. That's Britain. La Liga is Spain, right?
0: Mm-hmm.
1: That's the Spanish league. The Bundesliga is Germany. Then
0: it's just fun to say.
1: Yeah, all the, and then Italy has its league, right?
0: Yeah.
1: And then they play their schedule in the winter, mind you, which doesn't make any sense because it's on grass in shorts. And then they'll have a Euro League championship. They'll have a Champions League where the best teams from the whatever play each other. And didn't PSG just won that? Paris Saint-Germain. France has their own league. In Asia, they have their own league.
0: Yeah, and like you say, so there's this crossover between the leagues and the divisions even, right? There's divisions.
1: And
0: it's, so yeah, you're constantly, right? If you're a fan of a team, you're constantly engrossed in it, right? And you're always looking to see where they are next, what they're doing, who's playing when.
1: There's weirdly not, it doesn't seem like there's a huge off season or there's always something to interrupt the off season. And then this is what's weird, relegation.
0: Yeah.
1: So if anybody's been watching the team that Welcome to Wrexham.
0: Yes.
1: Here's a team that was literally like a crappy team that would play in Kingston.
0: Yeah, it was like a strong men's league team.
1: A little better than that, but yes. And then they have now moved their way up to the Champions League, which is one league below the Premier League. So it'd be like the American Hockey League is a good example of what they are. And to move,
0: if the American Hockey League champion could move up. So, you know, if the Toronto Marlies end up winning the AHL championship, they would move up to the NHL.
1: That's right. And then Columbus would come down.
0: Yeah.
1: That's what I'm trying to say. It's like, well, you know what? The Toronto Blue Jays have had a, can you imagine? We're all Jays fans. Your team has been horrible this year, but the Pawtucket, whatever's, the Durham Bulls are doing really well. They're coming up and the Jays are going down to AAA.
0: Yeah.
1: That's what happens.
0: Yeah. Right. So there's a lot of incentive there to
1: also
0: play your booty off.
1: The players, when they get to their top leagues, their country's top leagues, their club teams, they make it's like hockey, baseball money.
0: There's
1: it's
0: a lot of money on the table.
1: Right.
0: Mm-hmm.
1: And what also is interesting is there are huge names, superstars that could walk down major North American streets without any attention whatsoever. Yet worldwide, they are monsters.
0: Mm-hmm.
1: I mean, we all know like Ronaldo and we know these big names, but there are these other players that are giants.
0: Oh, yeah, for sure. Right. And yeah, I mean, it's again, we compare it maybe to hockey a little bit here as far as, you know, walking down the street. If Wayne Gretzky was walking down the street in Edmonton, you know, in the early 80s, like everybody would know him.
1: Right.
0: Sidney Crosby in Pittsburgh. Those. Right. But they go elsewhere. People don't really know them.
1: Right.
0: Necessarily.
1: It's kind of it's crazy. And so do you think, Alana, that people, you know, we're spending $1 billion to attract people to, is it gonna, I don't think it's gonna do squat for the cities of Vancouver and Toronto, that's my opinion, but I think what it will do is we'll get a lot of people and maybe into soccer, especially more young people.
0: Yes. Yeah, I think that's what it is, you know, is a big part of it is having that exposure. So, you know, now think, he's not Canadian, but think Vince Carter with the Toronto Raptors.
1: Right.
0: And what he did when he played with the Toronto Raptors. And now look at where we are. That's all that Vince Carter and Steve Nash to a degree to affect, right?
1: Right. Basketball's huge.
0: And yeah, yeah, basketball has exploded. I think soccer's always been big as far as a grassroots, right? Everybody puts their kid in soccer. You get some orange slices at halftime. You go for some ice cream afterwards.
1: Right.
0: Right. Everybody does that when they're little, but there's not necessarily maybe the as you go on, right, the programs and the things to keep it strong. And so maybe now this will keep more people invested. But I mean, I think there's a lot of strong, as far as participation wise, still a lot of strong soccer leagues in Canada, just because, again, it's easy to play. You grab yourself a pair of cleats, mm-hmm. some shin guards.
1: Right. So as you know, pickleball's easy to play. soccer is easy to play. You're right. All our kids put on the Timbit shirt and they get a piece of orange.
0: But now we're really going to be able to, you know, we've had these from 4 years ago. We have these faces that we're connecting to the mm-hmm. game and people that the kids are connecting to who are, you know, homegrown, playing for Canada, have come up through the Canadian system, and they see that, you know, maybe those are options. And if they really fall in love with that sport and they show some potential for it, that there are options for them. There's places they can go with it.
1: And we shouldn't forget about women's soccer as well. We were gold medal
0: champions.
1: We were
0: first. Yeah. Let's just let me say that. Okay.
1: Right.
0: Thank you very much.
1: And they do have a women's World Cup, and they have an under whatever 20 or 18 World Cup or whatever it is. This is the thing. Right now, what is going on, for people who think, oh, this is just a thing, it's not just a thing. It is the thing.
0: Mm-hmm.
1: Like, billions of people are going to tune into this.
0: Yeah. I mean, yeah. Countries are stopping, right? You know, if their team is playing that day, everything's stopping and everyone's watching that, no matter what time it is, you know, on the other side of the world when that game is on.
1: Bosnia-Herzegovina, I think, are 6 or 7 hours ahead, and they're going to all, the entire nation will be watching. They also are, they are a country that has, they're a spoiler country.
0: Yeah.
1: Because one of the most famous soccer countries in the world is not here again for the third straight time.
0: Yes, the Italians.
1: Right.
0: Yeah.
1: And so there's a bunch of people who are actually upset today. I'm not sure if you've read all that, because the Italians aren't here. There's a giant Italian population in Toronto,
0: yeah,
1: obviously.
0: Well, right. Which, yeah, would have loved to have seen that, I'm sure. You know, and you're looking at it and he's talking about, it's a 48-team tournament. How is Italy not there?
1: Right.
0: Well, that's why you play the game.
1: That's right. And that's why. Okay, here's some facts. Brian, you can come in on this too and see if you can answer any of these questions. All right. You ready? All right. Who is the most, or what is a name, the most successful World Cup nation? The one who has won it the most times?
2: I'll say Brazil.
1: Yes,
0: that's what I was gonna
1: Brazil,
0: say.
1: Yeah. Brazil has won the most championships five times. Right, right. Brazil has also been the only country who has been in the World Cup every year since it started. What year did the World Cup start?
0: Now I have to do math.
2: Yes.
1: Just take a guess. Nobody gives a crap.
2: I can say 1940.
1: Close, but not close at all.
0: I think it's like the late 20s or early 30s.
1: 1930 was when it won. Now, there's only been two countries that have won back-to-back since the inception in 1930.
2: Wow.
0: Germany?
1: So that's 4 years apart they've won.
0: Is Germany one of them?
1: No, not the Germans. There's a whole time in the middle where the Germans were busy.
0: Yeah. Even too busy for soccer.
1: There's a big chunk that it was a problem for them.
2: I'm going to guess, just for the heck of it, England.
1: The answer to that is Brazil.
2: Oh, well, yeah.
1: And Italy.
2: Oh, okay.
1: So Italy in 1934 and 1938, right during World mm-hmm. War II. And Brazil in 58 and 1962. Of course, as Alana mentioned, in this World Cup, we're going from 32 teams to 48, meaning there's 104 games or matches. They don't call it matches or games. They're
0: no,
1: matches.
0: They're matches.
1: Also, you don't have you can't have a tie. You have a
0: draw.
1: A draw. You don't play on a field, Brian. You play on the
2: pitch,
1: right? And then they also wear bras.
0: Yes.
1: All the players wear bras, which I don't know why.
0: I wonder if that'll take off. Maybe that'll take off for this World Cup. American men will be wearing bras, sports bras.
1: There's a computer thing in there that monitors them. And some of them just like it.
2: Okay.
0: Hey, to each his own.
1: All right.
0: I'm not here to judge.
1: How old was Pele when he fought, by the way, he was pretty good, when he scored his first World Cup goal? How old?
0: Oh,
2: I'll say 19.
0: He was a teenager.
1: Mm-hmm.
0: 18.
1: 17.
0: There you go.
1: Can you imagine?
0: Well, he was
2: being
0: good.
2: Being that good. Holy smokes.
1: Right.
2: Yeah, yeah.
1: And Egypt's Assam El Handry was the oldest player to play in a World Cup. Guess how old he was?
0: 46.
1: Yeah, 45.
0: Yeah.
1: Very close.
0: Wow.
1: Right. The little trophy, by the way, is made of 18-karat gold, that little World Cup.
0: Just a little trinket.
1: It's 18-karat gold. And in 1966, it was stolen. The original World Cup was stolen and later discovered wrapped in old newspaper under a bush by a dog named Pickles.
0: Good job, Pickles.
1: Yay, Pickles.
2: Yeah, right on.
1: The highest scoring match in the World Cup, what do you think? Now, this is what sucks about soccer. I mean, here's my impression of football. Ball goes to Cameron, goes to the Iron Man to Cameron, Cameron to Peterson. Peterson hits it to Watson, Watson to Cameron, Cameron to Watson, Watson shoots! It's 80 feet away from the net.
0: You're doing this. Have you ever seen the episode of The Simpsons where international soccer comes?
1: Yeah, it was so good.
0: And the like Mexican guys or the international guys are like, for every slow pass.
1: The highest scoring match in history was in 1954 when Austria defeated Switzerland 7-5.
2: Wow,
1: that's a lot of goals.
2: Baseball or hockey score there, yeah.
1: That's a lot of goals. And to end things, what country is banned from this year's World Cup? What country is banned?
2: I was going to say probably Russia.
1: Russia. Yeah. The Russians aren't there. There you go.
2: Excellent.
1: Wow. I don't know if we can do anything else. That's
0: I will tell a quick story, this is the passion of soccer fans around the world. So when I was 18, bear with me to get to the meat of the story. But when I was 18.
1: You do know what show you're on, right?
0: I know.
1: Like it could go on forever. Nobody cares.
0: Really put my feet up. Okay.
1: You can build this up.
0: So when I was 18, I was my dance troupe. We were in Chicoutimi, Quebec for a week for a dance festival. And it was international dance groups from around the world. It was an international festival. And this was 1994. So World Cup year.
1: Right.
0: A group from Brazil was there. They didn't speak English very well. We didn't speak Portuguese. But we hung out. They were fun. It was great. And it was after the World Cup was finished. So Brazil had already won.
1: Very exciting.
0: Beaten. I think that was the year that Baggio kicked it in penalty shots over the net. Remember, he sent it flying. Oh. Anyway, somebody brings down to the lounge a TV with a VCR because it's 1994. And a tape of the final game. And so they're like, yeah, let's all go hang out. And we've been playing soccer with these guys all week, just, you know, kicking the ball around in the gym and stuff. Right. So like, let's watch the game. So a whole bunch of us and other groups as well went down and were watching the game.
1: No, these are Brazilian dancers.
0: Brazilian dancers. But you should have seen them play soccer. I've never seen anyone play soccer that well in my life in person, okay?
1: Okay.
0: And anyway, we're watching the game, and it was like they had not seen the game. They didn't know, like, it was happening in that moment. The excitement and the way they reacted to every little move, you know, in the game. They were just so into it and so loving the game that just always sticks with me of, you know, passionate fans and people who really love a game, love their country.
1: Right. And they call it the beautiful game. And,
0: yes.
1: And I don't see why it is that, but I do see I agree 100% with everything you say, and the amazing ability to handle that ball by these players.
0: Yes.
1: It is incredible to watch. I will say two things before we wrap up about this is that it is the same emotion that we would have if Canada wins the gold medal in hockey.
0: Certainly.
1: It's the same emotion I think many of us had at the World Series last year with the Toronto Blue Jays. Like, I want you to think how excited as a nation we were. Like, we were all at somebody's house or at home. I mean, I had a friend of mine who never watches sports who would not leave my house in game 7. I'm not joking.
0: Yeah. Yeah.
1: It was incredible. And so imagine that passion every day. And then you bring it to the biggest event possible. And then your team does well or even wins. It's almost unthinkable.
0: And I mean, that's the power of sport, right? To bring people together, to cause that excitement, to create that feeling inside you. And, you know, the Canadians, I mean, anything could happen, but are they going to win it? No. But can they advance, you know, did last time? Can they advance to the next, to the knockout rounds? Yeah, I think they can. They've got to play well.
1: They lost both their games last time,
0: right?
1: If they win one game, that's a huge improvement.
0: Yes.
1: Right? This is the only negative thing I'm going to say about soccer, okay? Because every game is a game. I mean, it's clearly successful. What I hate, the two things I cannot stand about soccer is I've been slightly touched by another man my size, and I'm down on the ground screaming as if I've been hit in the balls by like a pro wrestler.
2: Flailing around.
1: Ah! I hate that. Okay, and I think a lot of people do.
0: Yeah.
1: But the thing I really hate the most is extra time. And I will explain this.
0: Unless you're losing, then you want all that extra time in the world.
1: There's two 45-minute halves in a professional soccer match. At the end, they arbitrarily decide how much extra time they should add because of the flailing.
0: Because it's not stop time.
1: Right. We don't stop like a hockey game or a football game, right? So, in the past, and you can correct me if I'm wrong, it was 2, 3, 4 minutes. 4 minutes would have been a lot. Yesterday's first game, it was 7 minutes.
0: Yeah. Right?
1: But that's not even the thing that pisses me off the most. What really drives me nuts is even after that 7 minutes, they'll still let the clock go until the ref blows the whistle.
0: If someone goes down in extra time, then that creates extra time.
1: In the NHL, or the basketball game that was on just the other day, there was 1.3 seconds left for San Antonio to try to win the game after New York came back amazingly. When that 1.3 seconds was done, the ref wasn't saying, maybe they'll have another chance in another 2.5 to 3 seconds. It was over.
2: Yeah.
1: Like, if you're going to have a timed event, even if you throw 3 or 4 minutes on, soon as that thing hits zero, you have to hit a whistle.
0: Yeah. Yeah.
1: It's the arbitrary. Can you imagine if the 100-meter event at the Olympics, if the guy hit the clock whenever he wanted? Like, it's whoever crosses the, like, it drives me nuts.
2: Or it's like in the World Series, if a guy hits a walk-off home run, okay, the Jays win. Oh, no, let's play another inning.
1: Yeah, let's throw a few more pitches.
2: Yeah.
0: Just to see what happens.
1: By the way, that's why baseball is the best sport. It is the only team sport that you don't play against, the only major team sport you don't play against a clock.
0: True.
1: Right?
2: Yep.
1: It takes as long as it takes.
2: Three outs is three outs.
1: Right. And I have a whole bunch of other reasons, but that's one of the major reasons. Also, it's the only major sport where the defense is in control of the ball.
0: Yeah.
1: Right. Speaking of baseball, the Jays are hosting the New York Yankees, so no traffic in Toronto
0: what
1: today.
0: A weekend in Toronto. You've got World Cup, Jays, RBC Canadian Open.
1: Right.
0: Like,
1: it's nutso.
0: Yeah.
1: And what a weekend not to go to Toronto if you don't have a ticket for any of that.
0: Just relax, watch it on TV.
2: Relax on TV, right? The line up to the washroom is a lot less there.
1: The New York Knicks.
0: Yeah, says the man over there. Friday and a girl.
1: The New York Knickerbockers could win the NBA title first time since 1973,
0: Three.
1: I think. Absolutely amazing. What happened the other day is incredible. That is something we can watch. And
0: I think there's a hockey game or something too.
1: And then game 6 of the Stanley Cup Finals is on
0: Sunday in Vegas.
1: Lots of excitement. Would you like to come in and talk soccer?
3: I'm going to watch it.
1: Are you? For some reason, the wonderful and mostly talented.
0: Always talented.
1: Oh, I'm just kidding.
3: Are you talking about me?
1: Yeah.
3: Jeez.
1: Yeah, you can bring.
3: The guests are waiting.
1: Yeah, no, I know the guests are waiting.
3: Okay.
0: Lori wants you to move this thing along.
1: I know. Brian, you're not the producer anymore of this program.
2: All right.
1: It is our receptionist, Lori.
0: The Iron Man streak is over.
2: I can go for an early suds.
1: Alana Cameron, everybody. Alana Cameron, thank you very much. I think I'm going to go for France. Because I love the chicken. If you put a chicken as your logo, you deserve to win the World Cup.
0: It's fair.
1: You?
0: I always like Portugal. I just always
1: like them. I love Portugal.
0: Them,
1: Portugal's so. A wonderful country,
0: yeah,
1: too.
0: It's beautiful.
1: It's a great place to visit. Okay. Alana Cameron, when we come back, have you heard? They've raised almost $600,000. We're going to talk to those wonderful individuals all before 10 o'clock.
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1: Sunday 9:42. Welcome back. Lorne Brooker Show. A Feel Good Friday. Monday morning, we are here with our roundtable. Ross McDougall, as usual, in the house, and our special guest, former counselor and haberdasher, Tom Lafferty. Still coming up, we're going to talk about Rotary, the Rotary Club of Belleville, and their membership co-chair, Peter Malone, is coming in. They're actually looking for you. Have you ever thought of helping out in a service club? Well, Peter's going to talk about Rotary, and Rotary really is an international organization. So we thought, hey, why not give them a plug today? Speaking of giving a plug, this is we've had these individuals on before. This program is super cool, and actually the whole Learning Foundation, right? So the Hastings Prince Edward Learning Foundation is such a cool organization. And joining us in studio right now, we have their executive director, Kelly Brace. Good morning.
13: Good morning.
1: And we have the resource development and communications coordinator, Jen Barrett. Jen's not allowed to have a business card because it would cost too much.
14: It's a long title. So good morning. On.
1: Welcome. And we're talking about the Have You Heard initiative, which is, we'll explain in a second, but the good news is, like, I got a press release from Jen, and mostly I don't read anything from Jen. I just let it go. I'm kidding. But this one was so good because you needed $500,000 for this program, and you're almost at $600,000, which is great.
14: We are so excited. We launched the Have You Heard campaign in September, a goal of $555,000, and you're right. We smashed it at $585,000. So.
1: This is, I mean, the Learning Foundation, Kelly, this is grassroots as it gets, right? You are here to specifically help children in school.
13: Right. We're here to help individual students right. face their barriers and overcome their barriers so that they can reach the graduation stage.
1: Yeah.
13: And then we're also helping the school board so that all kids have a more equitable and improved education experience. This is what Have You Heard has done.
1: Right. And the reality is, okay, well, I pay taxes. We all pay taxes. And we think, well, school boards are super funded and they have all the money in the world. There was just a news story on this week. I mean, we're $1 million behind in transportation funding. So all the money in the world isn't there. So if we want the best case scenario for our kids, we're going to have to help out ourselves.
13: You nailed it. That's right. Exactly the situation. So we have a great education system here, but the government doesn't provide funding to provide all the costs. So we step into those gaps to make sure that our students have what they need, and they deserve it right now.
1: Every kid
13: with new technology.
1: Every kid should have as much as they can as a springboard to. I mean, there is some responsibility for those kids, but I mean, if we can give them everything that they need, then that who knows? Who knows what their potential is?
13: And they need it now. They can't wait.
1: So besides this program, which I get, we'll talk in a sec, what else does the Learning Foundation do?
13: Well, we have three core programs that we offer for direct student support. The Food for Learning program, which is commonly known as breakfast clubs in schools or right. snack programs. So providing healthy meals and snacks to students so that they have the fuel to learn throughout the day. We have the Student Emergency Fund, where the school staff can identify needs that an individual student might have that's keeping them from fully participating at school. Everything from eyeglasses to clothing to having access to food at home, whatever they might need that's going to make their learning journey a little bit easier. And then our third core program is the Sharing Cupboards. So in the 7 secondary schools of the Hastings and Prince Edward District School Board, we have cupboards where students can go and select food and household items and cleaning supplies that they can wow. take home for those that are struggling to have what they need outside of the school.
1: Jen? You have a nice family. I know you do. We take this stuff for granted.
14: We absolutely like, do we, take it for
1: I mean,
14: granted.
1: As the groceries, it costs a fortune. We do the butter report. It's getting worse and worse. But we still go and buy what we need, even though we might change. Oh, I'm not going to buy steak this week, but I still have dinner every week.
14: That's right. We absolutely take it for granted. I have two kids, you know, Lauren, and I can't imagine not being able to provide the things. And it's not that parents aren't wanting to. It's not that they're not working hard. Sometimes just circumstances mean, you know, you make choices between rent, groceries, turning the lights on.
1: Right.
14: And it's, people need support these days. And no matter what a circumstance is at home, no kid, no child deserves to go without those things. So
1: you talked about the food, Food for Learning, which I love because you didn't put a stigma on it. So there's no kid, hey, you're the hungry kid. It's like any kid can go and eat. And that's the way to do it, right? The idea that, you know, some kids have fridges, most kids do have fridges full of food, but some of them decide not to eat. So the idea to mix them up, like you want a granola bar or yogurt or whatever, you could be the richest kid in school with the poorest kid in school, and they're both grabbing a yogurt from the fridge.
13: Exactly. We all get hungry sometimes.
1: Yeah.
13: The joy of the Food for Learning program being universally accessible is that we don't ask, why are you hungry?
1: Just eat.
13: Just eat.
1: Put some fuel in your body, right? And,
13: absolutely.
1: And get into that classroom or get on the sports field or whatever the case might be and excel. It's about excel and excellence. And I know for the food program, so many local businesses and people help make that happen, right? Like, it really is a community effort.
13: Well, the adage, it takes a village to raise a child. We live by that every day. And
1: yeah.
13: We are just so grateful for this community for support in all three of our programs to make them happen.
1: Okay, we're going to take a quick break, Brian. When we come back, have you heard? Never thought about it when I was in school. None of us did. But the reality is some kids are having trouble for whatever reason. And this is an audio environment for the kids. And now every classroom is going to have it. It really is a great story. We'll get to that next.
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1: All right, welcome back. There's, I think we'll get to it next hour, but somebody on this planet could become the first trillionaire. It's not going to be me, even though I'm so successful as a film producer. I'm just kidding. We're talking about Have You Heard? In studio is Kelly Brace and Jen Barrett from the Hastings Prince Edward Learning Foundation. Okay, tell us about this program. We've talked about it before, but it's kind of a, nobody would think about it, but it's a hugely important deal.
13: It is. The Have You Heard campaign was born out of a need for acoustics in the classroom. Something, like you said, we've never really thought about. When CEO of Education, Catherine McIver, said, we wouldn't expect students to learn in the dark. We provide them with lighting. They also deserve clear sound. And we've learned a lot about how clear sound impacts student learning, especially in the early grades when they're learning to read.
1: So we've raised, you guys have raised, the community has raised enough money to put one of these systems, or a couple grand each, right, into each classroom. And it's essentially, the best way to describe it is speakers and microphones that add to the direct audio that kids can hear.
14: Correct. So the teacher wears a lanyard around their neck. It gives them audio that they can go anywhere in the classroom. And it means the kid at the front of the class or the back of the class hears the exact same thing. The campaign focused on the primary students, that kindergarten to grade three. That's when they're learning those core key skills. So think back when you were learning to read and learning all those phonetic sounds. Mm-hmm. Every sound, every syllable really does matter and make a difference. So there's some sounds that you can't yell the sound. So the speaker makes it crystal clear for all the kids in the classroom.
1: It's kind of a cool idea, but I know there's people sitting here going, well, why isn't it up to the teacher isn't that part of the job in the same way I am supposed to, you know, speak properly on the air? Isn't it the job of a teacher to speak properly and be heard in a classroom?
13: I think the reality is that if you're speaking clearly in a regular tone of voice at the front of the classroom, those at the back aren't hearing it in the same way. So if you think about the F sound, and we've talked about that before,
1: right?
13: We hear a lot of
1: I hear
13: kids
1: a lot
13: say,
1: of that every day when right? I get off the air.
13: We hear some students say tire truck because that's what they're hearing. They're not hearing that soft F sound.
1: Right.
13: And the clarity is what's needed, as Jen said, with those who are learning phonetics, those who have to see and hear to be able to form those sounds.
1: Right.
13: And whether the teacher is facing the student or has their back to a student, it provides that equal clarity. So it's not only an amplification system, it has sound clarity. It makes it very clear what those sounds are.
1: Have you been in a classroom and listened to it? Does it really make a huge difference?
13: It does. And I'll tell you a story about what impacted me the most. We were in a kindergarten classroom and there's a little microphone. So the teacher's wearing their lanyard, but there's also a handheld microphone that can be passed around that's really good for classroom, the whole classroom environment.
1: Mm-hmm.
13: So when you're holding, as a young child, you only get to talk when you're holding the microphone.
1: Yeah, no, it's good, a good teaching tool.
13: And there was such calmness in this classroom. And there was a child who had a very soft voice. And we had brought some donors into this classroom. And the teacher was asking the students to say thank you. And this child, if she didn't have the microphone, you wouldn't have heard her.
1: Right. So it can give students a voice.
13: It empowered her then to say thank you and be able to not have to overexert herself or come out of her comfort zone while she's holding this and still using her very quiet voice.
1: Jen, will there be a learning curve for teachers and students? Because, you know, some kids have fun with microphones and then some teachers, like, listen, I've done this for a long time. Not everybody likes to speak into a mic, right? So there has to be a little bit of a learning curve, but I guess once people get used to it, it'll just be second nature.
14: It will. So this machine, although it's not completely plug and play, it is very plug and play within the classrooms. But there is training that goes along with the staff, and it's going to be ongoing training to really make sure that it's second nature to them. It's habit. So there is ongoing training.
1: So this system, we now have the money for it. Will it be in the classrooms for 2026, 2027?
14: Oh, Lauren, it's so much better than that. What's unique and amazing about this campaign, not like buying, you know, a giant piece of equipment or building a building, you don't have to collect all the money and then get started on the project. As this project's been going, as money's been coming in, we've already been installing them.
1: Oh, cool.
14: So I believe they're at about 80% already installed. What's also, because we have all not the extra money, is we got to go beyond grade three. So we've already started installing in grade four classrooms.
1: How do you choose what classroom it goes into?
13: Well, thank goodness it's not our choice. So we rely on the experts within the school board to identify where the needs are. the joy of the campaign is that every kindergarten grade three classroom received one, so we didn't have to choose. Right. And now the school board, I think, is going to lean into the grade fours. And
1: also, I would assume that this is standard equipment in a new build. Like if they're building a new school, every classroom, it's just part of the, it's like air conditioning. Yeah. You would never build a new school without AC. This is in each classroom.
14: Exactly. We're also not taking it off the table in terms of the Learning Foundation. So we had a lot of donor interest. So if it's something that people want to continue to donate to, of course, the door is open because there's still a lot of classrooms that can be equipped. So we just hope to do more and more.
1: This is so cool. Well, thank you so much for coming in. Thank you to everybody who helped make this happen. $585,000 is amazing. You guys do a great job. It's so important that you are part of our community. So thank you so much. Take some time off this summer. Kids aren't around. So just float in a pool somewhere.
13: we'll try.
1: Yeah, there you go. All right. Thank you very much, Jen and Kelly. We appreciate it. We'll take a break. When we come back, we'll be joined in studio by Peter Malone. He's a membership co-chair of the Rotary Club of Belleville. That, and who is the world's first billionaire? It is Brian DeCare. Oh, sorry. Brian just does this for fun.
0: Give me a heart attack there.
1: Yeah. We'll take a break. The 10 o'clock news is next. It's the Lauren Brooker Show on 800-CJBQ. 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
14: Good morning. It's 10 o'clock. A little bit of sun mixed with the cloud, but we could see some showers today. It's humid as we head to a high of 28 degrees right now, 22, the Humidex at 28. I'm Elena Cameron with your CJBQ News update. 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
0: Prime Minister Mark Carney's in Paris, where he's set to meet with French President Emmanuel Macron ahead of the G7 summit next week. Canadian press reporter Catherine Morrison is traveling with the Prime Minister.
4: The Prime Minister will meet Macron at the Palais de Lycée this evening, where the two leaders will issue joint statements. Carney will also host a news conference before attending a dinner with Macron. The bilateral meeting could be one of the last between the two leaders, as Macron's second term is coming to an end in May 2027.
0: A government official who briefed reporters ahead of the trip framed the meeting as Canada passing the G7 presidency baton to France and said the leaders will likely discuss how to advance a strategic partnership between the two countries. The Liberals have announced a national food strategy meant to expand choice and lower prices. The strategy aims to help independent grocers compete with large retailers. Prime Minister Carney says Canada relies on other countries for essential foods.
5: Nearly 90% of our fresh fruit and nuts are imported, more than 70% of our vegetables. And that reliance on foreign markets means that every global shock, foreign conflict, a drought, tariffs, shows up directly at grocery stores across this country.
0: The government says five large retailers dominate 75% of Canada's grocery market, along with much of the system for distributing food. The search continues for a suspect connected with a fatal shooting of a Toronto police officer yesterday. Police say 19-year-old Zara Jambi is still on the loose. Meanwhile, another 19-year-old faces a first-degree murder charge. Tributes continue to pour in for 43-year-old Constable Mark Pinizzato, who was shot on the fourth floor of an apartment building yesterday as officers carried out an investigation into multiple shootings. The body of the Ontario police officer killed in the line of duty this week is being brought to a community north of Toronto ahead of his funeral. The Ontario Provincial Police says a procession will depart the Forensic Sciences and Coroner's Complex in Toronto and head west to a funeral home in Thornhill. Constable Tarun Bali was hit by a vehicle Tuesday in a town about 520 kilometers east of Thunder Bay as fellow officers searched for a man who escaped from a hospital. Police say funeral arrangements for the 29-year-old have yet to be determined. A Brighton woman's been charged after a shoplifting incident. Northumberland OPP received a report of a theft from a business on Elizabeth Street in Brighton just before 12:30 a.m. on June 7th. The caller reported an individual had stolen about $70 worth of items before leaving in a vehicle. Later that same day, police responded to a similar complaint at the same location where the same individual had allegedly taken liquor. On Wednesday, the individual was arrested on an outstanding warrant by a neighboring police service and subsequently transferred into OPP custody. 28-year-old Lena Canfin Crawford is charged with two counts of theft under $5,000, shoplifting, and failure to attend court after having appeared. Prince Edward County is updating its open-air burning bylaws. Changes to the bylaw were discussed at Thursday's Committee of the Whole meeting. The major changes include banning fireworks under burn bans and formally defining both full and partial burn bans. During discussion on the bylaw, Councillor Phil Prinzen proposed allowing burn barrels to be used under partial bans. That amendment was passed. The motion passed as amended and has been forwarded to the next meeting of council for final approval. The Greater Napanee Fire Department says it's currently seeking paid on-call firefighters for all three of its fire stations. In a release, the town says that paid on-call firefighters will receive an Ontario NFPA standard certification fully funded by the town. There's a recruitment night being held July 9th from 7 to 8:30 p.m. at 66 Advance Avenue in Napanee. There's a link with more information at quintynews.com. And that's news.
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0: In sports, The day has arrived. Canada to play its first ever FIFA World Cup game on home soil this afternoon, taking on Bosnia-Herzegovina at Toronto Stadium. Captain Alphonso Davies was ruled out for today's game due to a hamstring injury he's still recovering from, but defender Moise Bombito will be available. He's been recovering from a broken leg. Canada has never played Bosnia-Herzegovina in international play. Also today, the U.S. will take on Paraguay in Los Angeles. Yesterday, the tournament began with Mexico blanking South Africa 2-0 and South Korea edging Czechia 2-1. The Carolina Hurricanes just one win away from winning the Stanley Cup. They doubled up the Vegas Golden Knights 4-2 last night to take a 3-2 series lead with Game 6 in Vegas Sunday night. Golf, Matthew Anderson of Mississauga was in a six-way tie atop the leaderboard at 6-under after the first round of the RBC Canadian Open. Play is continuing today in Caledon. The lone CFL game last night saw Hamilton defeat Winnipeg 37-27. Tonight, the Toronto Argonauts visit Montreal. Baseball tonight, the Toronto Blue Jays welcome the New York Yankees to Rogers Center. Treya Savage scheduled to start for the Jays. CJBQ Radar weather. A mostly cloudy day, and there is a chance of showers. Humid as we head to a high of 28 degrees. It's windy, too. Clearing tonight, the low 14. Tomorrow, mostly sunny, maybe a late day shower or thunderstorm, the high 26 degrees. Less humidity on Saturday as well. Sunday, cloudy, showers or thunderstorms, and a high of 24 degrees. Currently, it's 22, the Humidex making it feel like 28. 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
1: Welcome back. 8 minutes now after 10 o'clock. It is our second hour of The Lauren Brooker Show on a Friday morning. So happy to be with you, and thank you so much for tuning in today. Brian DeCare behind the glass, and of course, Monday morning we're back with the roundtable, Ross McDougall, and former Belleville counselor, haberdasher, and all-around wonderful individual, Tom Lafferty, will join us on the roundtable. Lots to get to Monday morning, and some great guests coming up next week as well. One of the great organizations I guess they call them a service club, but when you think of one of the great quote-unquote service clubs on this planet, you got to think about Rotary. And the Rotary Club of Belleville is looking for you. Joining us right now in studio to talk about Rotary and the Rotary Club of Belleville is their membership co-chair, Peter Malone. Good morning.
9: Good morning, Lauren, and good morning, everybody. Nice to be here.
1: Now, we were talking, obviously, Peter has an awesome accent, and Peter is from Northern England, Scottish border kind of thing.
9: Yeah, South Shields, Tyne and Wear, Northeast England.
1: Northeast England. How long have you been in Canada?
9: I have been here now 25 years.
1: 25 years.
9: Yeah.
1: And so do you missed? And Gray.
9: I have family, I have soccer teams, I have good beer. Actually, the beer's pretty good here now, too.
1: It is, yes.
9: Yeah. So I do miss it in my heart.
1: Right.
9: But obviously, I love being here.
1: Where would you fly into if you were going to go home?
9: I would prefer to fly into Newcastle, but often you can't do that. Right. So I go through London and then drive or train up to the north.
1: Yeah. Are you a fan of Downton Abbey?
9: Of course.
1: Yes.
9: Of course.
1: Me too. I'm on season 4. That's good. Who's your favorite character?
9: I think the dog, actually, the Labrador. Yeah,
1: I was saying that at dinner the other day. I said, if they kill off the dog, and no spoilers, please, I'm done with the show.
9: Yeah.
1: But I think Carson is my favorite character.
9: Yeah, he's good. I like them all, to be honest. They all have their own personalities.
1: Yeah, it's quite an amazing thing.
9: Yeah.
1: Yorkshire, is that... You're north of that.
9: I'm north of that. They're a little bit south of us, but we have one thing in common. When you get to the gentry, we all wear barber jackets for the rain.
1: Right.
9: Yeah.
1: Oh, wow. It's nice. So cool. So you must be very excited. Last hour we talked about the World Cup. Canada starts today, and I know you're cheering a bit for, we're all cheering for Canada, but you got to be cheering for England.
9: I am cheering for England, of course. I've still got that. I want Canada to do well. I actually think France, if they can hold it together in the dressing room,
1: right,
9: are in with a good chance.
1: Yeah. Last hour, I said France is going to win. And my reason is different than yours. So you're talking about player gelling and everybody getting together and the best, you know, playing for the country.
9: Yeah.
1: I like the chicken. If you're going to put a cool looking chicken on your shirt, you should. That's how I
9: feel. It's better than a baguette.
1: Right. Exactly. Yeah. Or like a snail, perhaps. All right. Let's talk a little bit about Rotary Club. The Rotary Club of Belleville came in on April 1st, 1920, which is absolutely amazing.
9: Yeah.
1: And for people who don't know, because there's new people all the time, they've seen Rotary. They've

0: They came up with this idea of service above self. They had means and they could do it right. well in their communities.
1: So it started off as like people who are in business.
0: Exactly. That's where it started.
1: Right.
0: And it was a small number of people and they would rotate around each of the homes. And that's actually where the name Rotary came from, rotating around there. So then it grew, more clubs grew. And then obviously they started setting up lunch meetings and all that kind of thing. We've moved on a long way from there, and actually in 1920 it was the Rotary Club of Toronto that sponsored the Rotary Club of Belleville to start. So under the leadership of a gentleman called Gus Porter, he was the founding president of the Belleville Club. And you think about that, right? I mean, there's a bit of a tie-in. When they were starting that in 1920, they were just coming out of a global pandemic, which was the Spanish flu, right?
1: And not that far past World War I either.
0: Exactly.
1: Right.
0: So, you know, and when you evolve forward to where we are today, you know, we're part of an organization, Rotary International, that is 1.2 million members worldwide. It's in over 200 countries. There's like 45,000 Rotary clubs around the world.
1: That's awesome.
0: You belong to Belleville, you belong to that organization.
1: So I think you said the motto just a minute ago, but explain what it is. Because it's cool for everybody to get together and have a lunch, but something's got to come from it.
0: Yeah. So Rotary has some pillars of service. Okay. They talk about service above self, but they actually have a number of pillars. I'll just read them out. It's, they care about building peace in the world. They care about disease prevention and treatment, water and sanitization and hygiene, maternal and child health, basic education and literacy, community and economic development, and the environment. So they are the pillars, right?
1: Well, that's the pillars of global society.
0: If you think about it,
1: we want everybody to be healthy, fed, educated.
0: Yeah.
1: We care. Most people care about this planet, right?
0: Yeah.
1: So, you know, some of the leaders of this planet could never be in the Rotary Club.
0: Actually, I think you hit on a really important point there. Some of the leaders in the planet today are not thinking strictly around those kind of pillars.
1: Right. And I love how there doesn't seem to be any political influence or religious influence or anything. It's just what do we need to do for our fellow human being?
0: Everything we do in our club in Belleville and every other Rotary Club around the world, these are the pillars that they work around. And when you build those pillars out, it's actually, there's a lot of things you can do. So there's a lot of flexibility around that in the way in which you raise money and spend money and allocate your efforts to things in the local communities that fit within those pillars.
1: And right? each community or each area would obviously deal with something that might be more important than something else.
0: Exactly.
1: In that particular place.
0: Yeah. Yeah.
1: Some places, of course, might have to deal with several of those pillars at once, right? Where others maybe not.
0: Yeah, yeah. And clubs would usually would form committees. They would they would have a budget and process. So what's going to happen is the club, the members are going to get together under the direction of a board of directors,
1: right,
0: form some committees. They would raise money and they would spend money. But all of the money that's raised and all of the money that's spent is directed in accordance with these kind of pillars within the Rotary
1: Club. I think it's amazing, you know, when people think about the olden times, you think that everybody was kind of in for it for themselves, trying to develop the world of business and the Industrial Revolution and the horrible things that were happening. And here we have in Chicago, which of course, have you been to Chicago?
0: It's one
1: of the greatest cities, you know.
0: It really is.
1: Midwestern hospitality. And so it's amazing to think that a lawyer guy would say, you know what, we got to figure out how to help people. Yeah, I think that's so cool.
0: Well, you know, the basic premise of what he did is still here today. The language they used and the way they behaved. I just gave you a little gift here, Lorne, didn't I?
1: It's
0: a Rotary coin. It's the service above self coin. And it talks about a thing called the four-way test. So all Rotarians understand this four-way test. So in the things that we do or say, right, is it fair? Is it the truth? Will it build goodwill and friendship? And will it be beneficial to all? That's what they were talking about when they started Rotary. And we still talk about that today.
1: Oh, my God. And then I think of what's happening in the world.
0: Yeah.
1: And how opposite
0: yeah,
1: it is to those, yeah, just basic human kindness.

0: his thoughts.
1: Yeah, like honestly, it,
0: it's
1: really
0: crazy.
1: Yeah, and we're trying to build on that now because you mentioned service clubs, and Rotary is a service club, as you say. It's a big one. It's probably the biggest in the world, actually, right. and it's well known. And you belong to Belleville, you belong to it, right? Wherever I go in the world with my little Rotary pin, I can.
0: Somebody's going to say, hey.
1: I do. I go to Rotary clubs and I'm welcomed. And they ask me, well, what's going on in Belleville?
0: Right.
1: It's fascinating. That's how we connect, and that's how we get involved, not just in local community things, but with projects around the world, right? But it's interesting when you talk about that. Service clubs have had a struggle. And I'll say, particularly since COVID, had a big impact on service clubs, not just Rotary, but all service clubs. We all have the same discussion. Memberships are down. The ability to engage and attract volunteers is tough, mm-hmm. right? And, you know, there's perceptions around what service clubs are and do.
0: Right.
1: the perception, the one story I'll tell you, which kind of still makes me giggle. I mean, we're sitting together here. You can see I've got a little bit of salt and pepper in my hair now. And I'm standing talking to a young lady in a coffee store. Was the break room, not here now, but
0: yeah.
1: I said, you know, she was doing an interesting program at Loyalist in PR, and I was interested in that for Rory. Got talking to her and I said to her, so, well, what do you know about Rory? And the first thing she says to me was, oh, well, you know, old white men, grey hair, secret society. And I'm like, whoa, hold on a minute, you know. And so I had this laugh and then I said to her, like, hey, would you just, like, come along to a meeting?
0: Mm-hmm.
1: She came along to a meeting. Now she's a Rotarian, fully engaged, so enthusiastic. And I'm like, that's what we need.
0: Right. Right.
1: To break those kind of perceptions down and to allow people access to opportunities to do good. Because when you talk about the leadership in the world and you talk about what's going on in the world, sometimes we get dismayed, a bit despondent about all of that, right? But I believe...
0: Try doing this show. it's terrible. It's so
1: honestly,
0: sad.
1: Lorna, I feel bad about that. I traveled a lot in my life. I've been very fortunate and I've seen people from around the world. I believe that people are inherently good in their heart. The things we hear about every day are not.
0: Mm-hmm.
1: But that's not who we are.
0: 100%. Right? Couldn't agree more. And it's not covered. Right?
1: It
0: gets 30 seconds at the end of a newscast.
1: Yeah.
0: Something great that something. I always say this, you know, as much as I dislike the president of the United States, the people that support him, if I was stuck on the side of the road in Arkansas somewhere, Mississippi, I guarantee somebody is going to help me and they're going to be the nicest person in the world.
1: There's no question about it, Lon. So I get enthused and I get like thrilled mm-hmm. when I invite somebody to Rotary. And they meet Rotarians and they meet people in service and they go, I want to come back. I want to do this. I want to be involved in that because in their heart, they want to do something good. And there's lots of things behind all of that, but that's kind of where we're at today.
0: So right? let me ask you a couple questions. Number one, obviously the key is to get some younger people to be interested in this, right?
1: Mm-hmm, mm-hmm.
0: Young people look at things completely different, right?
1: Yeah.
0: Young people can be incredibly busy, especially if they have a new family, things like that, kids in all sorts of sports and activities. But this isn't a forever, you know, this isn't a full-time job, right? Like you can
1: correct.
0: Have a busy life and be in Rotary. So it's important to get young people.
1: Yeah.
0: But there's a whole bunch of people who are also kind of done with their career. Like they're retired and they're like, what do I do now? Is it not a great idea? Wouldn't Rotary be good for a very active, young, newly retired person who's like, I need to do something?
1: Absolutely.
0: Right.
1: You've just hit on all of the areas that we care about, talk about, and message to. We're trying very hard just to say, like, a couple of years ago, as I say, coming out of COVID, we had some of our past presidents, you know, I'll mention a couple of names like Doug Peterson and Tim McKinney and Daryl Smith. Those guys going into and out of COVID, I had my presidential year just having come out of COVID.
0: Mm-hmm.
1: And you're seeing the numbers change. You're seeing the engagement change, right? So the discussions are, well, you know, we're 106 years old. We've had a very, very strong club for all of that time. It's our job now to be a strong club for the next 100 years. So we did some member engagement, we did some surveys, we did some workshops, and we're very fortunate that some Rotarians we have are in the business of strategic change management and all that kind of stuff. So we did a program called Refresh Rory. And we got from our members some very active, you know, feedback. And, you know, we need to beat the drum. We need to engage members differently. We need to, you know, focus on a few key areas. But we committed to those things.
0: Mm-hmm.
1: So you probably hear a little bit more about Rotary in the media now, or you might see them a little bit more visibly on the street. But we've still got a long ways to go.
0: How important is social media?
1: It's very important to us. In fact, we're still learning a lot about that. We now, in fact, this coming year, that same lady I just mentioned to you actually has been very involved in our PI sort of infrastructure, and is handing the baton over next year. She goes on to the board, actually. But social media is very important to us. And we've just gotten into some radio ads and things this year, as you know, for this. But it's working, right? We're starting to get the message out. But from a membership point of view, we're stopping the talk about you need to be a business person. You need to be in a business circle. You don't need to be in a business circle.
0: So that's my next question. You're answering it already.
1: Yeah.
0: Somebody listening to the show, who can be a Rotarian?
1: Well, we're focused on those three areas that you talked about. Young people, we need to bridge the gaps. We've been here for a long time. We want to move to the next. We need some more young people. The demographic that we have in our club, about 8 to 10% of our people are under the age of 40.
0: Right.
1: That's still pretty old. About 25% are over the age of 70. So you can see where that goes with attrition and all of that. Everyone else is off somewhere in between there. But one of the great things is that we have opportunities for young people. We're just talking to a young lady now who is 24 years old. If she comes on board with Rotary, and she's been involved with Rotary through a program called Rotaract. These are up to 30-year-olds, usually in a school, a college or something like that, but very fluid. But then you transition into Rotary. So the opportunity for young people to get involved is definitely there. And the opportunity for us to, the younger generations, to work with the older generations who understand Rotary and who can be mentors and help people transition into this kind of work in a Rotary way is there. The people who are young professionals and busy with families, there's lots of opportunity for them to fulfill kind of their business opportunity needs because there's a lot of networking that you get from being in Rotary, not just within the membership, but outside of that as well. And then there's the younger, not younger, but the retired people. And we've got people moving to Belleville. We've got some of our actually more energetic new members or people that have just moved to Belleville who have joined and who are looking for community, looking for social, they're looking for fellowship.
0: So does it cost any money to join Rotary?
1: Well, of course. Yeah, there is a membership fee. If you want me to talk about that, I'm happy to. So for Rotarians in the Rotary Club of Belleville, we pay $240 two times a year. Now,
0: that's $480.
1: That's $480 a year. Now, we do have another rate for younger people that is a discounted rate that understands and just reflects the needs of their financial situation. So we want to help people to get onto the thing there. Now, the important thing about those fees is people might say, oh, wow, you know, that's a heavy number. And for some people that is, we understand that. But it's those fees that we pay for membership, Rotarians pay for membership, that go to run the operation. It's a big operation, right? I mean, we've got like 85 members or something right now. We want to be bigger than that. But the money that we pay in fees go to run the operation. That's the administration and the things that we do to keep everything moving.
0: Right.
1: So what that means is when we go out fundraising, and we have some amazing sponsors in the community, we have amazing people that help us to raise the money and do the work that we do, that means all of that money is going back to the community.
0: Mm.
1: So it's the members that pay to run the club. And actually some of that goes off to district and some of it goes off to the Rotary International.
0: So it's an administrative...
1: Yeah.
0: It's not like it's going into, you know,
1: No.
0: Okay. And do you have to be a university grad? Do you have to be a college grad? Do you have to be a former professional athlete? I mean, can you just be somebody who works at an automotive manufacturing plant who wants to contribute?
1: Paul Harris said, if you have the love of your fellow man in your heart, you are a potential Rotarian. That's all you need.
0: Okay. Well, that's good.
1: That's all you need.
0: People don't like things to, like, do you know what I'm saying? Like, oh, I would love to do this, but they need me to be this, and people are like, screw that.
1: No, I mean, listen, I just read out the four-way test here, and there is a code of conduct that we expect from Rotarians as they live their lives and the way that they behave. And
0: you're representing the club.
1: Of course, you're representing the club and you're representing the name of Rotary. And we're trying to do good. So, look, you know, we want people who are honest. We want people who are going to be fair and tell the truth and want the embedment of the.
0: You want people who want to be part of the pillars of our community, right?
1: Yeah.
0: There are several people in our community who are, without a doubt, a pillar, whether they're part of Rotary or not, right?
1: Yeah.
0: But I think for the rest of the community, it takes people together to make that pillar, right? Yeah, because not everybody are millionaires, or not everybody has big companies. When there's a whole bunch of people with the same idea, you're going to have that success.
1: Yeah, and I think, you know, what's important is the diversity, right? Like, we are still interested and we still very much care to have pillars of the community within our club, and we do.
0: So it's not just all white guys then?
1: No. Actually, the one thing Belleville has been is, you know, it's becoming more diverse now, but over the years not been very diverse, culturally speaking. But the interesting thing is this might sound a bit weird to some people, but 1993, I think 94, under the past president Ken Wheeler, the Rotary Club introduced ladies to the club.
0: In 1994?
1: Yeah. Now that sounds interesting, right? And then the first female president was actually past president Joanne Wheeler.
0: Right.
1: And today we have about a 60-40 mix, right? So 60% males, 40% females in the club. And I'll be honest with you, like, the performance of the club is, it should be the other way around.
0: Right. I mean, women should run the world at this point.
1: Exactly.
0: The guys have screwed it up, especially the old white guys. Screwed it up.
1: Yeah. But we're heading for the balance there, and I think we're getting there. Yeah.
0: What about, we have so many new people from, as you mentioned, around the world, like so many business owners are from Southeast Asia coming in, right? Well, it'd be amazing to get their perspective on Rotary, right?
1: Well, absolutely. And a lot of the countries, actually Asia, Southeast Asia is very well populated with Rotary. And India actually is a country that is huge on Rotary. There's a lot of overseas countries that are bigger on Rotary than actually we are.
0: That's crazy.
1: And when you go around the world, you see that. The Rotary International Convention that happens each year, one of the things that we do with those membership fees that we talked about before is we send the incoming president to the Rotary International Convention. That is a way to help prepare a president to run the club in the name of Rotary. It connects those international dots.
0: Right? And they're always in a very cool place, except when they're not.
1: Except when they're not.
0: Where was yours?
1: Mine was in Melbourne, Australia.
0: See, that's cool.
1: Yeah.
0: But I think somebody's, I forget where they were saying, it was very close, like drivable. And I'm like,
1: Toronto. Yeah, Toronto. We had it in Toronto. Actually, last year was Calgary. I was at Calgary last year.
0: Yeah, but
1: it was fantastic.
0: It's not Melbourne, is it?
1: No. And then we recently had Singapore.
0: See,
1: this year was Taiwan.
0: Unbelievable.
1: Yeah.
0: Well, that's very cool. And it's such a cool thing. And of course, how many members would be ideal?
1: Well, the club was, pre-COVID, probably I'm talking back as 2016. 2016 is when the club started to restructure itself to try and open up and access, you know, different types of members. 2016, the club introduced what they called a satellite group, right? So if you imagine the club was meeting every week, lunchtime, very businessy, very formal, all of that stuff. We recognize not everyone likes or wants to do that. I couldn't commit to that for various reasons. Introduced an evening and a more social format. So the club now meets every Thursday. One Thursday is a lunch meeting. The next Thursday is an evening meeting. The lunch meeting is still a little bit more formal, although a lot less formal than it ever used to be.
0: Like, you mean like you have to wear a tie formal?
1: No, not so much that. But, you know, we'll sing O Canada, we'll do the stand up and sing and make a toast. And you know, there's like a formality to the structure of the meeting. Right. And, you know, it's a very nice format. I enjoy it a lot.
0: That's kind of cool, yeah.
1: On the evening meeting, however, that's much more social. And all of these meetings happen in Capers, by the way. Capers are a Rotary family, which is great for the club. So the meetings happen in Capers. And in the Thursday evening meetings, very social. We sit down, we have a pint, we have a talk, we talk road business. Structure's entirely different. But it opened up for people like me. It's when I joined in 2016. I was travelling through the day, but I could go on the evening. That was wonderful. And we'll continue to evolve that way. So, you know, you can just say that we're working toward different formats of meetings and giving people different access. But what's key is, what we're now actually talking about is trying to grow membership with, you know, and trying to match a new member's capacity with, you know, their own abilities to do stuff.
0: Right.
1: So it's not like you have to be at a meeting every week or you're going to be, you know, told off for not being at the meeting. That's not like that now. Come to meetings because it's fellowship, it's a lot of fun when you can, when your family or your work permits.
0: Right.
1: But we're not going to stress if you're not at the meeting. Behind the meetings are committees. These are the people doing the work. Raising money, please join a committee or two. Raise money. If you don't like to raise money, join a committee that spends money. Find your passion, right? So we've got something like 30 committees in our club. Right. There's something for everybody, right?
0: Why don't you, if you can, Peter, tell us about some of the things that Rotary has supported here in the Quinte region?
1: Oh, man, honestly, Lorne, if we had another 3 days, I would go through everything. But let me tell you about, I mean, I've just, you know.
0: I know, there's a shirt. Like,
1: we have a T-shirt,
0: There's a shirt. I should write everything down on a shirt, right?
1: Yeah, we're doing some apparel and we did some shirts and it lists.
0: Let me read some of these if I can. There's the Quinte Rotary Music Festival. We've had them on the air. The Rotary Spelling Bee, I love that. Of course, you guys did the Parking for the Waterfront Festival. Yeah. Porch Fest is such an amazing thing. We got to talk about the golf tournament, which is such a huge thing. Rotary loves kids. Yeah. I mean, it goes on and on and on. There is the Fellowship Awards, the Salvation Army Kettle Campaign, Touch a Truck. Like, there's something that everybody can be involved with. And so this is such a good organization. And you guys are having a coming find out about us day.
1: Yeah, let me just finish that thread with those events there, because some of the big ones that are coming up that people will hopefully hear about, and please feel free to reach out even if you just wanted to volunteer. But like you said, Rotary Loves Kids, the golf tournament, is the biggest fundraiser that we have in the year. It drives a good portion of our budget and our ability to do good year on year, right? So that's coming up on July 24th, right? So that's an incredible event. So you can participate or you can volunteer for that. The next one would be Touch a Truck. I think that's September 12th. That's coming up. Touch a Truck is a family event. That's something where
0: love
1: we give
0: it.
1: Back, right?
0: I love it. It's so fun.
1: It's not a fundraiser. It's just come with your family. It's something Rotary does, organises in conjunction with the City of Belleville. They're phenomenal partners. And we, you know, we just bring a whole bunch of trucks. Kids love it.
0: I would have lost my mind if I was a kid to be able to sit in a cab of one of these trucks. It would be so
1: fantastic.
0: Cool. Yeah.
1: Now, that idea came from a new Rotarian who said, I just have an idea. And here's his idea has rolled through and here it is. It's in real life.
0: Right.
1: It's brilliant. You can do that. And then the next one would be Porch Fest. That's coming up September 26th. And Porch Fest brings, I don't know, 6,000 people to the community.
0: It's so fun, yeah.
1: And for a lot of times, people don't think about Rotary when they think about Porch Fest, and they don't need to, but because Porch Fest is just such good fun. Now, that the economic impact of 6,000 people coming through is significant, but also the microeconomics. You want to see all the little fundraisers going on with the Girl Guides, the hockey teams doing their selling their lemonade. They're all raising money. That's an indirect way in which Rotary is supporting the community.
0: It's so cool because Rotary clearly goes from grassroots, literally grassroots, when, you know, you're standing on somebody's grass, right?
1: Yeah.
0: And then, as you mentioned, it's a international organization, and so it's a worldwide global thing.
1: Yeah.
0: And so on June 15th,
1: yep.
0: If anybody's interested, they could go to the landing, which is kind of just down on Church Street, the brand new kind of meeting place.
1: Yep. This is the first time we've done anything like this, so we're kind of excited a little bit, you know, what's going to happen. But yeah, June 15th at the landing from 5 till 8 p.m. It's a drop-in event. This is designed as a very chill summer social. No one's going to pressure anybody.
0: Right.
1: And we've found, you know, over the last couple of years, the summer socials where we just bring people to meet, that's where people connect, right? Not without the pressure. And they just meet the people first. And then they have the opportunity to find out a bit about Rotary. So we're calling it the Discover Rotary, Discover Impact drop-in event. It's free. There'll be some pizza there. There'll be some little refreshments and just some little bit of games, a door prize. And just great people.
0: Okay.
1: So come on down.
0: Yeah. And you can check that out at rotarybelleville.org and find out any information you want. Again, that's June 15th from 5 to 8. And hopefully you get some incredible people who sign up.
1: Thank you so much, Lorne. I appreciate the opportunity to talk. And we really look forward to seeing people on the day.
0: Peter Malone, he is the co-chair for membership for the Rotary Club of Belleville. We're going to take a break. Somebody who could fund the Rotary Club of Everywhere for the next 30 years and longer. The world's first trillionaire might be happening today. We'll get to that story next here on CJBQ.
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0: Hey, if you were in Los Angeles yesterday, you may have saw show number 3 for Rush on tour. We gave Rush thumbs up on the roundtable last Monday for deciding to get back together, and by all accounts, their new drummer, Annika Niles, is awesome.
1: Well, yeah, I see on this post here a lot of positive comments about her.
0: Well, A, you're never going to be Neil Peart. It's not possible. And B, I love that idea that, hey, we just want to play. I mean, Geddy and Alex have lots of money. They don't need to do this, but they clearly want to, and that's kind of cool. So they'll be heading to Toronto and across Canada and around the world. And yeah, Geddy Lee's 72 years old. Annika, I think, is in her 30s.
1: But that answers the big question, why you haven't seen him behind home plate.
0: Right. They've been practicing 40-something songs. And the other day, show number 2, they did the entire 2112.
1: Wow.
0: Like all 7 chunks.
1: Yeah.
0: And that takes 20-something minutes. Can you imagine learning that? Just an amazing job. And yes, everybody seems to be supporting their new drummer. What she did, which was super cool. Did you see what she did on show number 1?
1: No.
0: She put Neil Peart's drumsticks, one of his drumsticks, on the riser next to her. So
1: neat.
0: He'd be with her when she did this show.
1: Oh, excellent.
0: And in no way are they saying that she is him. Nobody can replace him, right? It's just like, how do you replace, you know, I don't know. You can't replace certain individuals, right?
1: So, and that's right. I mean, and if you're a Rush fan as a drummer, yeah, you know all the beats and the licks or whatever, you know. And you're not the original drummer. Everybody understands that.
0: Everybody understands, and everybody. And she, I watched an interview with her, and she said, "So we just heard Tom Sawyer, right?" And she said, "You know, the drum solo fills and Tom Sawyer. If you look out in the crowd at a Rush concert, everybody does it, right? Everybody's doing a show." So the interviewer said, will this be the first time that an entire hockey arena does the same thing that you're doing?
1: Yes.
0: And she's like, oh, yes. I know it's going to happen. Rush fans are very, very loyal to their band. So there you go. It's pretty cool. I want to mention this. You know, many of us have decent lives. I have a decent life. I think Brian's life is pretty good, and maybe you out there have a pretty good life, and we've all been able to eat, most of us, and we've all had our ups and downs. Some of us much, much worse than others. Some of us have had very little issues to deal with in our life. I don't think anybody gets away with it scot-free. But if you're talking about money, there's one human being on this planet who will potentially today become the wealthiest human being in history, which I think he is now, but the first trillionaire with a T on the face of this earth. And I'm talking, of course, about Elon Musk. Today, his SpaceX company will have a initial public offering, IPO. You may have heard this term. You may have heard the term, hey, my company is going public.
1: Yep.
0: And that's where people can buy shares in that company. It will be, believe it or not, $555.6 million shares on offer. It's going to raise $75 billion today for Elon Musk and his company, SpaceX. That will make him the Earth's first trillionaire. Right now, his net worth is about $982 billion.
1: Wow.
0: It's amazing to even say that. This is a guy, of course, he went to Queens, right? Elon Musk. And he's been in the news. People aren't entirely happy with him, but he is one of those crazy genius, maybe villain, I don't know. But people are going to place their bets on his company, SpaceX. If you don't know, Elon Musk made his fortune with two companies, Zip2 and PayPal. And everybody, I think, knows what PayPal is, right? It's how people transfer money and things like that. That netted him about $200 million, and he used that money to start SpaceX and invest in Tesla. So he found a way in his brilliance to reuse rockets and also to make electric cars pretty cool. Donald Trump and him got together, and that was a really bad situation. He's completely, or it seems he's away from Trump now. But since it went public in 2010, Tesla has returned 20,000% for shareholders, or more than $1.2 trillion in investment wealth or investor wealth. SpaceX is the first of three mega cap companies expected to go public this year, with Anthropic and OpenAI to follow. So this is crazy stuff. Now, we should also say that he doesn't have $1 trillion just in the bank, because nobody has $1 trillion. Well, nobody has $1 trillion until today. But most of his money is, you know, obviously wrapped up in stocks and other things like that. And who knows how much he actually has in his personal bank account. And people like that don't even, I mean, they spend money and it goes through the company and God knows and whatever. So who knows? I mean, money, I don't think he thinks personally about where, you know, I need to buy a pair of pants. Should I put it on my credit card? But just if you want to know what $1 trillion behaves, how it behaves, here you go. You ready for this?
1: All right.
0: Per minute, you could make $1 million a minute.
1: Wow.
0: It possibly. But per day, if $1 trillion yields a conservative annual return of 5%, the passive income, including core capital, amounts to roughly $137 million a day. 3 minutes, need to take another break. So $137 million a day. Okay? So just to give you an idea of, let me just quickly do the math here. So 137 million times 365 is... $50 billion a year, $50 billion in interest.
1: I could handle that.
0: Just in case you're wondering, $1 trillion is 1 × 12 zeros, or 1,000 billion, or $1 million. $1 million. So take $1 million and add $1 million to it. It is so much money that now Elon Musk will have more wealth than the gross domestic product of about 150 different countries. And it's the equivalent to buying up all outstanding shares in multiple multinational companies like McDonald's, Coca-Cola, and Exxon combined, while still having billions to spare. And finally, if a person has $1 trillion and spent $1 million, get this, are you ready? This is maybe the most crazy number.
1: Yeah.
0: So if you have $1 trillion and you spent $1 million every single hour around the clock, it would take over 100 years to spend it all.
1: Yeah, that's just mind-boggling, eh?
0: Oh, my goodness. I would say you might be able to solve the cancer problem around this world if Elon wanted to. Alzheimer's. Poverty. Education. He could pay easily for every single university student in America.
1: Yep.
0: to get their education. Can you imagine? 10:52.
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0: I mean, who wants fancy ketchups?
9: Well, I'd buy you a house. I would buy
0: you couldn't buy a house in Toronto.
1: No.
0: Think about that for a sec. This song, a huge hit worldwide. You couldn't buy a Chesterfield, an ottoman, and a house, like a detached house in Toronto with $1 million.
1: But with Leon's money, you could buy IKEA.
0: Easy. Well, that's not, you buy everything in IKEA.
1: Yeah, that's right.
0: But Elon couldn't buy love. But for me, yes, he could. I could love Elon if he wants to give me, I don't know, a couple mil, 5 mil, 10 mil, 100 mil. He wouldn't even notice. 24 mil, that's one day. No, it was, what was it, 134 million? Listen, if he wants to give me one day of his life.
1: Of income, whatever, yeah.
0: One day, I will happily shut up and disappear into the ether. Let me say this, though. In all seriousness, it is up to people like him and other gillionaires, like giga-rich, to do something monumental. You know, he doesn't have to, and it's just my opinion, but he's a pretty smart guy. And he, yes, going to explore space and all that kind of stuff that he wants to do is great. But man, yeah, find some cure cancer. Right? Find a way for people to have fresh water, everybody around the world.
1: Yeah, get behind a really worthwhile cause.
0: Right. Save something. Like, you could do amazing, incredible, life-changing, planet-changing things. We'll see how it goes. Trillionaire. Bet you he can get a reservation anywhere he wants. Let me throw you a tip. Here's $1 million. I made it this minute. Big thanks to Alana Cameron for joining us in our first hour. Team Canada hits the pitch at 3 o'clock today. Go Canada, go. Thank you very much to Kelly and Jen from the Hastings Prince Edward Learning Foundation. Great, great program, have you heard? Don't forget June 15th at the Landing if you're interested in the Rotary Club. Thank you, Peter Malone, for joining us as well. Our Iron Man is off. What are you off? Are you, you're here
1: back
0: tomorrow?
1: Back tomorrow with Carson Arthur.
0: Jeez Louise. How is the tomato plant going?
1: It's getting a few little flowers there, so I guess that's a positive thing.
0: Right. Deke, what did we call it?
1: Well, we kind of renamed it, but you could keep the name, but it's the cherry bomb.
0: That's what it's called now?
1: The cherry bomb. Yes.
0: Whatever. Thank you, Brian.
1: Thank you.
0: News is next at 11 o'clock. Everybody, I hope you have a wonderful weekend. Thank you so much for coming out.
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19: Good morning. It's 11 o'clock. A mix of sun and cloud throughout the day. A slight chance of showers early this afternoon with a risk of a thunderstorm. Right now, though, 23 degrees, feeling like 30 with the humidity and mainly sunny. 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
19: A 30-year-old man was held in custody pending a bail hearing after two people were assaulted in Belleville on Thursday. In the afternoon, a man reported he'd been punched in the face several times by a person he knew, resulting in minor injuries. Officers searched the area and located the suspect. The male initially attempted to flee on foot. However, officers were able to quickly take him into custody. During the investigation, police learned that earlier in the day, the suspect assaulted a woman and had breached court-ordered conditions prohibiting contact with her. The unidentified accused of no fixed address is charged with one count of assault, one count of spousal assault, and four counts of breach probation. A jury has found 32-year-old Peterborough man Jesse Rowe guilty of second-degree murder in the death of Prince Edward County native Sonara Lewis. The 27-year-old Lewis was stabbed to death at a Peterborough apartment in September of 2023. According to the Picton Gazette, Rowe was also found guilty of aggravated assault and the stabbing of 33-year-old Dakota Caesar. Rowe, who yelled at the jury and cursed others in the courtroom, will be sentenced at a later date. Sonara Lewis was a student at Prince Edward Collegiate Institute and won a gold medal in photography in a provincial competition in 2014. A bilateral meeting between Prime Minister Mark Carney and French President Emmanuel Macron set for today could be the last between the two leaders. Macron's second term in office is set to end in May 2027, and the latest G7 summit in Evian-le-Bain will mark his 10th and final G7 summit as president. The government of France says the priorities at the summit will include settling major geopolitical crises, including through G7 support for Ukraine and addressing crime and online protection for children. Earlier this year, French lawmakers approved a bill banning social media for children under 15, while the Carney government introduced its own online safety legislation this week. An incident in the Strait of Hormuz overnight, hours after U.S. President Donald Trump claimed the U.S. had, quote, ended the war and, quote, made a great deal with Iran. ABC News senior political correspondent Rachel Scott is at the White House with the latest.
23: Overnight, a U.S. official telling ABC News it appears Iran attempted to strike commercial ships transiting the Strait of Hormuz, with U.S. forces shooting down two Iranian attack drones. But just hours earlier, the president said this.
24: I don't know if you heard, but we ended the war with Iran today.
23: Over the past 24 hours, President Trump has gone from threatening strikes to calling off strikes to once again claiming a peace deal is within reach.
19: ABC's Rachel Scott with that report. The body of an Ontario Provincial Police Constable will be brought to a suburban community in southern Ontario this afternoon ahead of a funeral. Tarun Bali was hit by a vehicle on Tuesday in the northern town of Hearst, east of Thunder Bay, as fellow officers search for a man who escaped from a hospital. The Ontario Provincial Police say the procession will depart a coroner's complex in North York and head west on Highway 401 to a funeral home in Thornhill. Police say funeral arrangements for the 29-year-old Bali are to be determined. The biggest IPO yet taking place today, SpaceX going public, and the initial price of $135 per share values the company at $1.8 trillion. The offering could also make Elon Musk the world's first trillionaire. More from ABC's Elizabeth Schulze.
25: In its IPO filing, SpaceX says its goals include establishing a permanent colony on Mars with 1 million people, launching AI data centers in space, mining asteroids. The company has never turned a profit and acknowledges that these goals might not be achievable. And some big name investors are skeptical, but other major banks and retail investors have been clamoring to own shares of SpaceX as a way to bet on Elon Musk.
19: ABC's Elizabeth Schulze with that report. And that's your news. In sports, the Carolina Hurricanes just one win away from winning the Stanley Cup. They doubled up the Vegas Golden Knights 4-2 last night. Carolina leads the series 3-2. Game 6 is in Vegas Sunday night. In the lone CFL game last night, Hamilton defeated Winnipeg 37-27. Tonight, the Toronto Argonauts visit the Montreal Alouettes at 7 o'clock. On opening day of the World Cup, Mexico blanked South Africa 2-0, while South Korea edged Czechia 2-1. Team Canada plays its first game against Bosnia-Herzegovina at 3 o'clock this afternoon. At 9 tonight is the U.S. and Paraguay. In golf, Matthew Anderson of Mississauga fired a 6-under-64 at the RBC Canadian Open to finish today's first round in a six-way tie atop the leaderboard. Toronto Blue Jays welcome the New York Yankees into Rogers Center tonight at 7:30. Trey Savage schedules a start for the Jays. In the South Hastings Baseball League, the Reed McGinnis Water Solutions Young Guns defeated the Tynanega Cardinals 3-2. And the Melrose Farrell Excavating Shamrocks defeated the Parkhurst Trips Pirates 13-3. In the Belleville's Senior Men's Fastball League, the Trish Clark Young Bucks beat Terra Vista County Rockies 5-2. And Hannon Systems Mets defeated Danford Contracting 10-4. CJBQ radar weather, a mix of sun and cloud throughout the day today. Slight chance of showers early this afternoon with a risk of a thunderstorm. High of 28, feeling like 34 with the humidity. Clear skies tonight, a low of 14. Sunny in the morning, then a mix of sun and cloud with a chance of showers in the afternoon. A risk of a thunderstorm as well for tomorrow. High of 27, feeling like 30 with the humidity. And then showers or thunderstorms in the forecast for Sunday with a high of 21. 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

0: 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Couldn't get it right. Climax Blues Bland. Climax Blues Bland? It's amazing, eh? How you can go off the rails when your dentures come loose. Crazy. And it's... There we go. Get them back in there. How's it going? It's Ted Bradford. Happy Friday. Glad you're here. A warm day. Heading for 28 with the Humidex. Gonna feel more like mid-30s. Hopefully you dressed accordingly. How would you like to head into the weekend to winter? I got a simple one here for you. This morning, methinks, because I left it to the last second. hey, it happens. 969-1545. You want to play along, and you can, and hopefully win with Arby's if you haven't won anything from us in the last 30 days. Today, this very date, June 12th, 1987, this happened.
1: Mr. Gorbachev, tear down this wall.
0: What wall? And who was that? One more time.
1: Mr. Gorbachev, tear down this wall.
0: Today in 1987, what wall and who was it? 969-1545. Easy, I know it is. It's easy.
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0: Arby's Brain Game, 969-1545. This momentous event took place today,

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1: Mr. Gorbachev, tear down this wall.
2: My goodness, what wall? And who is it? Hi, Rob, how are you? Rob, hey. Rob, you're up.
3: Yeah, I'm here. I'm here.
2: Good Lord.
3: Well, that was Ronald Reagan. Yeah, he was president then, right?
2: There you go.
3: And he was referring to that was the Cold War address. I think was that speech that he actually had, and it was to tear down the Berlin Wall.
2: There you go. Way to go, Rob. I told you it was easy. Well done. Knowing your history, good for you. Arby's Brain Game winner is what you are. Heading into the weekend. Well done. You just hang on, okay?
3: All right. Thank you, sir.
2: Thanks a bunch.

0: 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CJBQ.com, Glory of Love from Karate Kid, Peter Cetera, 1126. I'm Ted Bradford. How are you doing today? Hopefully well, even though you're not a winner like Rob. Rob Barker, our brain game winner today. And again, your chance to take a swing at it Monday morning about 11:15. Let's go volunteering, shall we, on this Feel Good Friday, and off to VIQ we go, and we say hi to Michaela. Hello.
1: Good morning. Happy Friday.
0: Happy Friday to you. On the mend, you sound much better.
1: I'm getting there, yeah.
0: Good stuff. Well, what are you looking for help with?
1: Yeah, St. Vincent de Paul is looking for volunteers to help with furniture pickups, deliveries, assembly, supporting their showroom. And that's very flexible, 1 to 2 days a week, depending on the opportunities. But if you're interested and able, they have driving and non-driving roles for those positions too. Pathways to Independence is looking for friendly visitors. And that's just to spend a few hours each month socializing, playing games, reading, and sharing stories with individuals living with acquired brain injuries or developmental disabilities. So that's a great way to get involved and build some meaningful connections. And Hospice Hastings is looking for volunteers to help with their gardening and grass cutting at their Madoc location. That's to keep the grounds looking beautiful and welcoming for visitors and their families. It's a great way to get involved if you like working outside and you want to make a difference. But you can visit VIQ.ca to see all of our other volunteer opportunities. We've got over 270 on there, or call 613-969-8862 if you have any questions.
0: And CJBQ.com, right down there at the bottom of our home page, you can find a link. It'll take you right to that chock-full database and get something that suits your fancy, and you guys will help fine-tune it for them. And that's something that we're really grateful for.
1: Absolutely. That's what we're here for.
0: Excellent. Well, listen, you continue to man to have a great weekend, and you and I will reconvene on Monday. How's that?
1: Sounds good. We'll chat to you then. Have a great weekend.
0: You too, Michaela. Take care.
1: Bye, Ted.
0: Michaela Harrison at Volunteer and Information HPE. And again, you can reach out to them at 613-969-8862. 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They got this. Mostly cloudy eventually today, but it's actually the complete opposite right now. It looks pretty good. Windy, warm, muggy. One thing I can tell you, high about 28 with that humidity. Going to feel more like 34 tonight, clearing up down to 14. Tomorrow, mostly sunny, less humid, slight chance of a late day shower, maybe a thunderstorm, 26. Sunday, cloudy with showers and thunderstorms possible, and 24. It's 26 now.
2: Do you hear that again?
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0: 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Hazy sunshine out there. 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

0: Cassidy and the Partland Brothers, 800 CJBQ. Taylor Dane in there too. It's 11:49. I'm Ted, heading up to Quiddy at Noon, and an update on all you need to know, plus the forecast for the weekend from Kevin Williams, who's hanging out in the Radar Weather Center. That about 12:09. Then your chance to call the shots musically, and I love that. The variety is outstanding. You guys have great musical tastes. Of course, I'm referring to the Chilangos All Request Lunch. You can help out, maybe even win with Chilangos. 969-1545. 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All right. It is June 12th, 1977 today. And we are up to song 8 on CJBQ's Top 10 Countdown. It is ready to go after these. Alan O'Day, an undercover angel.
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0: 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Coming up, sports, radar weather, and much more. 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
1: Good afternoon. Slight chance of showers early this afternoon with the risk of a thunderstorm. Should be a mixed sun and cloud for the rest of the day. Right now, 26 degrees, feeling like 34 with humidity, mostly cloudy. 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
1: A pair of local men have pleaded guilty and been sentenced in connection to a classic car theft ring. Alan Michael Steele has the story.
4: During a Friday morning hearing at the Ontario Court of Justice in Belleville, Roger Thompson of Belleville and Jack Bradshaw of Quinte West were both pleaded guilty to separate charges. The pair's charges stem from an investigation into stolen classic cars, with 200 vehicles having been taken from a West Ontario dealership. The stolen vehicles are valued at close to $6.5 million. Thompson pleaded guilty to altering, destroying, or removing a VIN, while Bradshaw pleaded guilty to one count of obstructing a peace officer. Other charges against the pair were dropped as part of the plea. Both men, who were 74 at the time of their arrest, received a 12-month suspended sentence. Much more detail at QuenteNews.com. For Quenty News, I'm Alan Michael Steele.
1: A 30-year-old man was held in custody pending a bail hearing after two people were assaulted in Belleville Thursday. In the afternoon, a man reported he'd been punched in the face several times by a person he knew, resulting in minor injuries. Officers searched the area and located the suspect. The male initially attempted to flee on foot. However, officers were able to quickly take him into custody. During the investigation, police learned that earlier in the day, the suspect assaulted a woman and had breached court-ordered conditions prohibiting contact with her. The unidentified accused of no fixed address is charged with one count of assault, one count of spousal assault, and four counts of breach of probation. An intoxicated man charged with trespassing after apparently trying to sleep it off in the wrong end of town. Thursday night, an East End Belleville resident returned home to find an unknown shirtless male lying on her front porch. The resident did not feel safe attempting to get by the male and chose to remain in her vehicle until police arrived. Officers determined the male was under the influence of alcohol and lived in the west end of the city. A 30-year-old Belleville man was arrested and charged under the Trespass to Property Act. He was held by police until sober. A jury has found 32-year-old Peterborough man Jesse Rowe guilty of second-degree murder in the death of Prince Edward County native Sonara Lewis. The 27-year-old Lewis was stabbed to death at a Peterborough apartment in September of 2023. According to the Picton Gazette, Rowe was also found guilty of an aggravated assault and the stabbing of 33-year-old Dakota Scissor. Rowe, who yelled at the jury and cursed others in the courtroom, will be sentenced at a later date. Sonara Lewis was a student at Prince Edward Collegiate Institute and won a gold medal in photography in a provincial competition in 2014. Prime Minister Mark Carney is in Paris, where he is set to meet with French President Emmanuel Macron ahead of the G7 summit next week. Canadian press reporter Catherine Morrison is traveling with the Prime Minister.
5: The Prime Minister will meet Macron at the Palais de l'Elysée this evening, where the two leaders will issue joint statements. Carney will also host a news conference before attending a dinner with Macron. The bilateral meeting could be one of the last between the two leaders, as Macron's second term is coming to an end in May 2027.
1: A government official who briefed reporters ahead of the trip framed the meeting as Canada passing the G7 presidency baton to France and said the leaders will likely discuss how to advance a strategic partnership between the two countries. Elon Musk is set to become humanity's first trillionaire. His rocket company SpaceX went public today at $135 a share, pushing the company's valuation over $1 trillion. But speaking today to ABC News, chair of Value Edge Advisors and a corporate governance expert, Nell Minot, said she thinks the IPO is overvalued.
6: They lost money last year. The valuation just 2 years ago was much, much lower than it is now. And the transactions that supported the valuation are very sketchy.
1: In its IPO announcement, SpaceX says it's the only company building the integrated hardware and software infrastructure of the future across space, connectivity, and AI. Meantime, Japan's space industry is pinning hopes on a low-cost rocket. AP correspondent Charles Ledesma reports.
7: Japan's H3 rocket returned to flight on Friday with the debut of a new low-cost variant, a badly needed success for the country's new flagship plan that has struggled with mission failures while facing an increasingly competitive space industry. Friday's mission marks the debut for the H3's new 30 configuration, equipped with triple liquid-fuel LE9 engines and no rocket boosters, which is intended to make the series more competitive. The variant's one of three designed to accommodate a wide range of customer needs. The H3 rocket is designed to be more effective in the global space market dominated by Elon Musk's SpaceX. I'm Charles Ledesma.
1: With large U.S. tech companies going public this year, financial experts say investors should prioritize companies with track records of delivering returns. Breanne Gardner, senior wealth manager of Velocity Investment Partners at Raymond James, says she is generally cautious regarding IPOs.
8: IPOs, I think in general, can often see strong first day performance. And I think that's a lot of the hype too that you do see. But over usually the following years, I think many underperform the broader market.
1: Gardner says she recommends letting new stocks trade for around 5 to 7 months before investors consider allocating. A last-minute effort to keep U.S. President Donald Trump's name on the Kennedy Center building. AP correspondent Donna Warder reports.
9: June 12th was the deadline a federal judge gave to remove Donald Trump's name from the Kennedy Center, saying it was illegally added to the building. Now President Donald Trump's hand-picked board at the Kennedy Center is seeking a stay of U.S. District Judge Christopher Cooper's May 29th ruling. A person familiar with the move says the board voted Thursday to request the stay. The Kennedy Center website already had dropped Trump's name, and the center's general counsel sent a June 4th memo instructing that all documents had to remove his name. Donna Warder, Washington.
1: The government's evacuation of one U.S. citizen from an isolated Pacific island is drawing attention to the strain on the U.S. State Department budget for unforeseen emergencies. AP correspondent Ben Thomas reports.
10: The AP's learned the Trump administration put up $750,000 to charter a private yacht to evacuate a single American citizen from a remote island in the South Pacific. She'd been aboard a cruise ship where a deadly outbreak of hantavirus occurred. According to two U.S. officials in an internal government document obtained by the AP, the woman had gotten off the ship before passengers fell ill. She traveled to Pitcairn Island, which has no airport. British authorities had sought U.S. assistance to get her out when it was determined she may have been exposed to hantavirus. Along with rapid evacuations from the Middle East and possible Ebola evacuations, the State Department's budget for unseen emergencies is at its lowest level in 7 years. Ben Thomas, Washington.
1: An Alabama man facing the death penalty by nitrogen gas has been spared. AP correspondent Mike Hempen has the latest.
11: The Supreme Court has refused to set aside a lower court ruling that found the nitrogen gas method of execution is unconstitutionally cruel. The justices voted 6-3 against lifting an injunction blocking Alabama from putting to death a 49-year-old man by using nitrogen. Three conservative justices, Clarence Thomas, Samuel Alito, and Neil Gorsuch, said they would grant Alabama's request to lift the injunction and let the execution go forward. Jeffrey Lee was convicted of killing two people while robbing a pawn shop in 1998. I'm Mike Hempen.
1: A British Columbia company has been awarded a $500,000 contract by the Canadian Space Agency to support human and robotic lunar missions. Space Dirt CEO Sean Riddle says the moon has rich resources from ice to highly valuable helium-3.
12: The moon's a great kind of sandbox for space exploration as a whole. There's other interesting places to go, Mars being one of them, or asteroids, but they're much further away and the missions become much more complex.
1: Riddle adds, with rocket technologies improving, going to the moon becomes quite attractive. And that's your news. I'm Zach McGibbon. Atlanta Cameron has sports, but first, here's Kevin Williams with your weather.
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13: Here's our forecast for the Quinte area. An isolated shower early this afternoon. Otherwise, a mix of clouds and sunshine through the afternoon, the breeze freshening, and the high humidity lowering. The high temperature, 28. A delightful night tonight, mainly clear, cooler than recent nights, low 14. Tomorrow's a nice day, much less humid. Mostly sunny and pleasantly warm, though there is a chance of a late afternoon thunderstorm north of Belleville. High tomorrow, 26. Sunday is cloudy with frequent showers and possible thunder, but high Sunday, 24. From the CJBQ Radar Weather Center, I'm meteorologist Kevin Williams.
14: Hazy sunshine right now at 1210 and 26 degrees at CJBQ. 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
16: 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The day has arrived. Canada to play its first ever FIFA World Cup game on home soil this afternoon, taking on Bosnia-Herzegovina at Toronto Stadium. Captain Alphonso Davies was ruled out for today's game due to a hamstring injury he's still recovering from, but defender Moise Bombito will be available. He's been recovering from a broken leg. Canada has never played Bosnia-Herzegovina in international play. Also today, the U.S. will take on Paraguay in Los Angeles. The tournament began yesterday with Mexico defeating South Africa 2-0. Last night's late game saw South Korea rally for a 2-1 victory over Czechia. The Carolina Hurricanes are now just a win away from the Stanley Cup after defeating the visiting Vegas Golden Knights 4-2 on Thursday. Andrei Svechnikov scored twice. Captain Jared Staal had his fifth of the series in the Carolina victory. Knights center William Karlsson left the game after getting hit left arm and shoulder first into the boards by Sean Walker during the second period. He did not return. Speaking after the game, Knights head coach John Tortorella said he's just focused on the next matchup.
17: We're just going to get ready for our next game. We'll be back here. We're just going to do it in a different order.
16: Game 6 is Sunday in Vegas. The Calder Cup final kicks off tonight in Chicago with the Wolves hosting Maddox Ben Danford and the Toronto Marlies. In the CFL, Bo Levi Mitchell threw a pair of touchdown passes to Keandre Smith as the Hamilton Tiger Cats spoiled the Winnipeg Blue Bombers home opener with a 37-27 victory. Tonight, the Toronto Argonauts visit the Montreal Alouettes. Golf, Matthew Anderson of Mississauga was in a six-way tie atop the leaderboard at 6-under after the first round of the RBC Canadian Open. Play is continuing today in Caledon. Trey Savage on the mound tonight for the Toronto Blue Jays as they host the New York Yankees in the first of a three-game set at Rogers Centre. Ryan Weathers scheduled to start for the Yanks, who are on a four-game win streak. The Jays coming off losing 2 of 3 to the Phillies. It's another night off for the NBA Finals. The New York Knicks can win their first championship in more than 50 years tomorrow night with a win in San Antonio after that amazing come-from-behind win on home court Wednesday that saw them take a 3-1 series lead. Tonight in the WNBA, the 7-5 Toronto Tempo are in Washington to face the 4-6 Mystics. South Hastings Baseball League, the Reed McGinnis Water Solutions Young Guns beat Tyendinega

0: And a Big 12 school is considering legal action against the conference over its quarterback who bet on sports. More from Gethin Kulba.
1: The Texas Attorney General's office has notified the Big 12 of potential legal action from Texas Tech. This follows a court order allowing quarterback Brendan Sorsby to regain NCAA eligibility despite gambling on sports. The Big 12's executive board met Thursday to discuss options after a Texas court issued a temporary injunction Monday that prevents the NCAA from enforcing its ban on Sorsby. He had been ruled ineligible after betting on his own team while at Indiana. Big 12 Commissioner Brett Yormark says the board will meet Monday to decide on a course of action. I'm Gethin Kulba.
0: And that's sports. Have a great afternoon.
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4: Hi, I'm Carson Arthur. It's time for a Take It Outside Minute on 800-CJBQ. Lately, I've been seeing a lot of homeowners and landscapers following a bad landscaping trend. 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The other big downside? 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

0: 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Hi.
1: Hey, kid. How is it going?
0: Not too bad. How about you?
1: Oh, no complaints.
0: No complaints. That's good to hear.
1: Are you taking requests today?
0: I sure is.
1: Okay. I think the name of the song is Red Irish Rose by George Jones. I'd like to hear that. I haven't heard it in a long time.
0: Well, you're probably not the only one. I'll see what I can find for you.
1: Yeah, that's a good song, and it kind of tells a story. I'm a sentimental old bugger. And,
0: nothing wrong with that.
1: No, it kind of hits home.
0: Well, listen, I'll play that for you, George. You have a great weekend.
1: You too.
0: Okay.
1: You deserve one.
0: As do you, sir. You take care.
1: You take care, too.

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They can't even find a heartbeat. Lord, his fingers are stiff. Just like they're all frozen, he's holding her tight. But the habit

0: WCJBQ. Hello.
1: How you doing, Ted?
0: Not bad. How you doing?
1: Not bad at all. This is Ron.
0: What can I do for you, Ron?
1: I was wondering if I could hear United We Stand, Divided We Fall by Brotherhood of Man.
0: Sure. Yeah, no problem at all.
1: Thanks a lot, Ted. You have a great day, guy.
0: You too. Enjoy the weekend, Ron.
1: And keep up the good work.
0: Thank you, sir.

0: Ain't that the truth? My goodness, have we learned nothing over the years. Brotherhood of man, and united we stand, divided we fall. For George, or no, Ron, it's 12:38. Chilango's All Request Lunch, and I'm Ted. Happy Friday, and the weekend is upon us. And my God, everybody's talking about soccer, and it's just crazy. I mean, most of the people in this building just effed off, and they've gone home for the weekend. I don't know why, but who am I to judge? Here you and I are, and we'll hang out together. What do you say we answer the phone that's ringing after these? Sound like a plan? All right, hang in there.
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13: Good afternoon, Ted. How are you?
0: Doing all right, Rob. How are you?
13: I'm terrific, thank you. I wondered, could you please play She Talks to Angels by the Black Crowes?

0: That was number six today in 1977. Andrew Gold, Lonely Boy, 800-CJBQ, of course. Andrew gave us another monster hit called Thank You for Being a Friend. It's 1252. I'm Ted. Thank you for jumping on board, being my friend. Really appreciate it. I'd like to give you something for that. If you're caller two, I'll send you out with a gift card to enjoy some Vittles at Chilango's. Sound like a plan? 969-1545. Radar weather. By the way, good luck. Hazy sunshine out there right now. Eventually some shower activity. Maybe a rumble of thunder. Windy. Maybe a rumble of thunder, I should say, to the north of us. Windy. Warm. Muggy. 28. That mugginess is going to drop throughout the afternoon, though. Kevin says tonight, clear. Down to 14. Tomorrow, mostly sunny, less humid. Slight chance of a late day shower, maybe a thunderstorm. And 26, 27 right now.
1: This is Bird Note. The Juan Fernandez Islands off the coast of Chile are home to many unique birds. Perhaps the most vibrant is a critically endangered hummingbird called the Juan Fernandez Firecrown. The firecrown's lustrous feathers almost glow in the sunlight. The male's bodies are a fiery orange, and their crowns gleam in shades of cinnamon to golden yellow. Females wear cooler tones, with green backs, white bellies, and their own gorgeous crowns of shimmering blues and purples. Measuring more than 4 inches long from beak to tail, the Juan Fernandez firecrown is hefty for a hummingbird. To conserve energy while feeding, the birds often hang upside down on flowers, rather than hovering in place. But when courting an eligible female, the males still give it their all with an impressive flight display. Unfortunately, habitat loss and the spread of invasive species in the Juan Fernandez Islands threaten to extinguish the firecrown's brilliance. These hummingbirds are only found on Robinson Crusoe Island, where no more than a few thousand remain. Today, conservationists with Oikonos ecosystem knowledge are working to restore the island's native forests and to ensure a bright future for the Juan Fernandez firecrown. For Bird Note, I'm Ariana Rimmel.
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4: Hi, Ted. How are you?
0: I'm doing okay, Tim. How about you?
4: Oh, I'm doing good. Showing maple syrup like nothing.
0: Oh, well, that's good. It's good maple syrup time of year. What can I play for you?
4: And can I say one thing on the air?
0: Yeah.
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0: Nicely done, my man.
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0: You have a great day.
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4: Okay, bye.
0: Number two, what the hell?

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Friday, it's June 12th, 1977. Rock and roll! This would be song 5. Feels Like the First Time from Foreigner.

0: 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I'm Ted. 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

0: 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And the theme from Rocky, Gonna Fly Now, Song 4, CJBQ's Top 10, June 12th, 1977. It's 122. I'm Ted Bradford. Thank you for checking us out. If you're following, lots are. Opening day of the World Cup yesterday, Mexico blanked South Africa 2-0. South Korea edged Czechia 2-1. Now today, a big day and a first. Team Canada playing its first game against Bosnia-Herzegovina at 3 o'clock this afternoon. 9 tonight, it's U.S. and Paraguay. All right, a lot of soccer happenings and folks watching it this weekend, no doubt. 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Hazy sun, eventually maybe some showers. Windy, warm, about 28 with the humidity. Spit it out! Humidex is such a stupid word. Humidity, we've got 34, but that will drop. Clearing up tonight down to 14. Tomorrow, mostly sunny, less humid, maybe a late day shower, rumble of thunder, and 26. Rainy day on Sunday. It's 27 now.
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0: 1-2-3-4. 800-CJBQ. Marvin Gaye on there, too. And Got to Give It Up, song number 3 today, 1977. It was today in 2003, I believe. Yeah, 2003. Phil Collins, along with Van Morrison, Queen, and Little Richard, inducted into the Songwriters Hall of Fame in about a month ago. Phil Collins, inducted into the Rock and Roll Hall of Fame as a solo artist, an honor well-deserved. Way to go, Phil. Another member or two or three of the Rock and Roll Hall of Fame are set to jump up from behind these very commercials. And they've got song two this week, 1977 from the album Rumors. Hang in there.
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0: 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We've got some great weekend programming for you, beginning with Carson Arthur, Take It Outside. 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
0: CJBQ's radar weather. Enjoy. Eventually, this humidity is going to drop. Kevin says clear tonight down to 14. Tomorrow, sunny, less humid for the most part, and maybe a late-day shower, thunderstorm, high of about 26. Rainy day on Sunday with a high of about 24. It's 27 at CJBQ. This would be song number one, KC and the Sunshine Band.
10: I'm your boogeyman, that's what I am.
0: Let's hear it.

the pleasure about 20 years ago seeing those guys live, man. What a show. Challenge you to stay still. KC and the Sunshine Band, song one today in 1977. Woo! I'm your boogeyman. I know another boogeyman that's in after 2 o'clock. Greg Moulton filling in this afternoon for Freddie Vett. Taking you into the weekend. Great oldies. Enjoy.

0: Good afternoon. It's 2 o'clock. A mix of sun and cloud for the rest of the day today. There is a slight chance of showers for this afternoon. Right now, 27 degrees, feeling like 34 with the humidity and mostly cloudy. I'm Zach Begibbe with your CJBQ News Update, brought to you by Weaver Family Funeral Homes. 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
0: A pair of local men have pleaded guilty and been sentenced in connection to a classic car theft ring. During a Friday morning hearing at the Ontario Court of Justice in Belleville, Roger Thompson of Belleville and Jack Bradshaw of Quinney West both pleaded guilty to separate charges. The pair's charges stem from an investigation into stolen classic cars, with 200 vehicles having been taken from a West Ontario dealership. The stolen vehicles are valued at close to $6.5 billion. Thompson pleaded guilty to altering, destroying, or removing a VIN, while Bradshaw pled guilty to one count of obstructing a peace officer. Other charges against the pair were dropped as part of the plea. Both men, who were 74 at the time of their arrest, received a 12-month suspended sentence. Much more detail at QuinneyNews.com. The Ontario government announcing it's investing $4.9 million for a new addition at École Catholique Lamval in Trenton. In a press release from Bay of Quinte MPP Tyler Alsop's office, it states that the new addition will deliver 138 new secondary student spaces for local families in the Conseil des Écoles Catholiques du Centre-Est. According to the province, the investment is part of a $1.6 billion commitment to 79 school projects across Ontario. It looks to create over 29,000 new student spaces and over 1,900 licensed childcare spaces. A 30-year-old man held in custody pending a bail hearing after two people were assaulted in Belleville on Thursday. In the afternoon, a man reported he'd been punched in the face several times by a person he knew, resulting in minor injuries. Officers searched the area and located the suspect. The male initially attempted to flee on foot. However, officers were able to quickly take him into custody. During the investigation, police learned that earlier in the day, the suspect assaulted a woman and had breached court-ordered conditions prohibiting contact with her. The unidentified accused of no fixed address is charged with one count of assault, one count of spousal assault, and four counts of breach of probation. Prime Minister Mark Carney says Canada and France will deepen their defense and industrial cooperation through a new General Security of Information Agreement. Carney made the comments in a joint statement alongside French President Emmanuel Macron in Paris today.
3: To deepen our defense and industrial cooperation today, the President and I are advancing a new General Security of Information Agreement. What this means is an ability to exchange classified information between our defense, our space, our AI and aerospace sectors.
0: Macron said he and Carney will discuss trade, defense, and security in their closed-door meeting. He also hailed Canada as a friend to Europe and France. A White House official says Commerce Secretary Howard Lutnick has been leading the charge on the Gordie Howe International Bridge, which has seen its opening delayed at the request of the United States. Kelly Malone reports.
4: Speaking on background, the administration official says Michigan Governor Gretchen Whitmer had a recent conversation with the White House about the bridge, but she wasn't given a green light for it to open. Invitations had already been sent out for a ribbon cutting that was supposed to take place today to mark the opening. But on Thursday morning, the Windsor-Detroit Bridge Authority said Canada and the U.S. agreed to delay the opening as the two countries attempted to resolve any outstanding issues. Another source, who was not authorized to speak publicly, says Lutnick and U.S. Ambassador to Canada Pete Hoekstra intervened in the file. Lutnick got involved with the bridge after a meeting earlier this year with the owners of the competing Ambassador Bridge. Kelly Malone, The Canadian Press, Washington.
0: SpaceX shares jumped 11% as the rocket maker's stock opened for trading today. That price gives the company a market value of $1.96 trillion and is enough to make CEO Elon Musk the first ever trillionaire. Institutional and retail investors jumped at the opportunity to buy just over 555 million shares of SpaceX at the offering price of $135 apiece, making it the biggest IPO in history. Musk says the company is going public because it needs money to fund its ambitions to put satellites and data centers in space and eventually establish a colony of people on Mars. And that's your news. In sports, the World Cup arrives in Canada today with the men's national team facing Bosnia-Herzegovina in Toronto. Canada is still chasing its first victory at soccer's biggest tournament after coming up empty in appearances in 1986 and 2022. Alphonso Davies won't dress as he continues to recover from a hamstring injury, while defender Moise Bambito is back available after overcoming a broken leg. United States, meanwhile, opening its World Cup campaign tonight against Paraguay. The Americans, led by star forward Christian Pulisic, are favored against a Paraguay side making its first World Cup appearance since 2010. Mexico opened the tournament yesterday with a 2-0 win over South Africa, while South Korea rallied past the Czech Republic 2-1. If the World Cup isn't enough, there's also a big baseball matchup in Toronto tonight as the Blue Jays open a 3-game set against the New York Yankees. The Jays dropped 2-3 to Philadelphia this week and will look to bounce back against their division rivals. Trey Savage gets the start for Toronto, while Ryan Weathers takes the mound for New York. In the CFL, Montreal Alouettes put their 1-0 record on the line tonight when they host the Toronto Argonauts. Montreal opened the season with a 30-27 overtime win over Hamilton. The Argos are coming off a week one bye. CJBQ radar weather. Mixed sun and cloud for the rest of the day today. There's a slight chance of showers for this afternoon. High of 28, feeling like 34 with the humidity. Clear skies tonight, a low of 14. Sunny in the morning tomorrow, then a mixed sun and cloud with a chance of showers in the afternoon, a risk of a thunderstorm as well. High of 27, going to feel like 30 with the humidity, and then showers or thunderstorms in the forecast for Sunday, a high of 21. 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I'm Zach B. Gibbon in the Quinny News Center.
5: 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See it tonight. Hear it today. 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

All of a sudden, my heart sings. It's Paul Anka, 800-CJBQ. It's Greg for Freddie. Freddie will be back on Monday. We also heard from Gordy Lightfoot and Neil Diamond. It's Van Morrison. Baby, please don't go. 800-CJBQ.

0: 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Greg for Freddie. 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You won't believe your eyes. And we do have a bit of sunshine, but clouds rolling in. Have a chance of a shower, thunderstorm this afternoon, and humid, highs of 28. Clearing tonight, lows around 14. Some sunshine tomorrow, less humid. Slight chance of a late day shower or thunderstorm with a highs near 26. And cloudy with showers or thunderstorms on Sunday with a high of 24. Back to sunshine on Monday.
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0: 1-800 CJBQ. Summer solstice is going to be coming up. But that means downtown Belleville celebrating the arrival of summer on the 19th with Downtown at Dusk. Always held the summer solstice. It's become a beloved event. Celebrates the arrival of summer, transforms the heart of downtown Belleville into a pedestrian festival filled with entertainment, music, shopping, food, community fun. Runs from 4 until 10. Just don't forget, Front Street will be closed to traffic from Victoria Avenue to Bridge Street East for the evening festivities.
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1: Good afternoon. It's 3 o'clock. A mix of sun and cloud for the day today. Slight chance of showers this afternoon. Right now, 27 degrees, feeling like 34 with the humidity and mostly cloudy. I'm Zach McGibbon with your CJBQ News Update. 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
1: A pair of local men have pleaded guilty and been sentenced in connection to a classic car theft ring. Alan Michael Steele has the details.
3: During a Friday morning hearing at the Ontario Court of Justice in Belleville, Roger Thompson of Belleville and Jack Bradshaw of Quinney West were both pleaded guilty to separate charges. The pair's charges stem from an investigation into stolen classic cars, with 200 vehicles having been taken from a West Ontario dealership. The stolen vehicles are valued at close to $6.5 million. Thompson pleaded guilty to altering, destroying, or removing a VIN, while Bradshaw pleaded guilty to one count of obstructing a peace officer. Other charges against the pair were dropped as part of the plea. Both men, who were 74 at the time of their arrest, received a 12-month suspended sentence. Much more detail at QuintyNews.com. For Quinty News, I'm Alan Michael Steele.
1: No serious injuries being reported after a vehicle collided with a Belleville fire truck this afternoon. The incident occurred shortly after 1 p.m. A car tried to exit Yeoman Street but collided into the side of the fire truck as it was passing through Moyer Street West. An investigation is ongoing. Photos can be found at QuintyNews.com. The Ontario government announcing it's investing $4.9 million for a new addition at École catholique Lanvelle in Trenton. In a press release from Bay of Quinte MPP Tyler Alsop's office, it states that the new addition will deliver 138 new secondary student spaces for local families in the Conseil des Écoles Catholiques du Centre-Est. According to the province, the investment is part of a $1.6 billion commitment to 79 school projects across Ontario. It looks to create over 29,000 new student spaces and over 1,900 licensed childcare spaces. Prime Minister Mark Carney says Canada and France will deepen their defense and industrial cooperation through a new General Security of Information Agreement. Carney made the comments in a joint statement alongside French President Emmanuel Macron in Paris today.
4: To deepen our defense and industrial cooperation today, the President and I are advancing a new General Security of Information Agreement. What this means is an ability to exchange classified information between our defense, our space, our AI and aerospace sectors.
1: Macron said he and Carney will discuss trade, defense, and security in their closed-door meeting. He also hailed Canada as a friend to Europe and France. A White House official says U.S. Commerce Secretary Howard Lutnick has been spearheading action on a $6.4 billion bridge connecting Windsor and Detroit since early this year. The Gordie Howe Bridge project has long faced heavy pushback from members of the billionaire Maroon family, who are longtime Republican donors. The New York Times reported that Matthew Maroon, whose family owns the competing Ambassador Bridge, met with Lutnick just before Trump issued a social media post in February. The structure's opening was delayed this week at the request of the U.S., with the Windsor-Detroit Bridge Authority citing a need to resolve what it calls outstanding issues. The newest listing on the NASDAQ is also one of the most valuable. ABC's Jim Ryan reports on SpaceX going public today.
5: The company's controversial chief executive, Elon Musk, watched the ringing of the opening bell at the NASDAQ exchange from SpaceX headquarters in South Texas, saying he originally didn't give the company much of a chance.
6: I told people this. I said, look, we're probably going to fail, but, you know, we should give it a try, because if there's not a new company that enters space, we will never be a truly space-faring civilization.
5: In its stock market debut, SpaceX was offering 555 million shares at $135 apiece. Jim Ryan, ABC News.
1: And that's your news. In sports, the World Cup arrives in Canada today with the men's national team facing Bosnia-Herzegovina in Toronto. Canada is still chasing its first victory at soccer's biggest tournament after coming up empty in appearances in 1986 and 2022. Alphonso Davies won't dress as he continues to recover from a hamstring injury, while defender Moise Bambito is back available after overcoming a broken leg. United States, meanwhile, opening its World Cup campaign tonight against Paraguay. The Americans, led by star forward Christian Pulisic, are favored against a Paraguay side making its first World Cup appearance since 2010. Mexico opened the tournament yesterday with a 2-0 win over South Africa, while South Korea rallied past the Czech Republic 2-1. If the World Cup isn't enough, there's also a big baseball matchup at Toronto tonight as the Blue Jays open a 3-game set against the New York Yankees. The Jays dropped 2-3 to Philadelphia this week and will look to bounce back against their division rivals. Trey Savage gets the start for Toronto, while Ryan Weathers takes the mound for New York. In the CFL, Montreal Alouettes put their 1-0 record on the line tonight when they host the Toronto Argonauts. Montreal opened the season with a 30-27 overtime win over Hamilton. The Argos are coming off a week one bye. CJBQ radar weather. Mixed sun and cloud for the rest of the day today. There's a slight chance of showers for this afternoon. High of 28, feeling like 34 with the humidity. Clear skies tonight, a low of 14. Sunny in the morning tomorrow, then a mixed sun and cloud with a chance of showers in the afternoon, a risk of a thunderstorm as well. High of 27, going to feel like 30 with the humidity, and then showers or thunderstorms in the forecast for Sunday, a high of 21. 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

0: school is out with the Bullmarks.
1: Almost. Still got a little ways to go, a couple of weeks. High school, they got the exams that are going to be coming up. But then the 26th is really the official day that school is out. That is a PA day, 25th, last day of school. Also heard Pride and Joy from Marvin Gaye. We do have a humid day today. Some sunshine, some clouds, a chance of showers this afternoon. Humid, highs of 28 with the Humidex. It's going to feel like 34. It'll clear tonight, lows around 14. Tomorrow, it'll be less humid, but we will see some sunshine. A slight chance of a late day shower or thunderstorm with the highs near 26. And on Sunday, showers and thunderstorms 24. Back to sunshine on Monday.
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0: JB and the Playboys and True Love will come to you. 800-CJBQ with Gray Moulton. We know that Downtown and Dusk is coming up on the 19th, but the city of Belleville have announced that patio season has officially returned to downtown Belleville. Yay! 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

Give Me Love with George Harrison. It's 800-CJVQ with Gary Moulton. Have you seen any? You go online every so often and they have these videos. And what it is, there's a website actually that says that there's an alternate universe where the Beatles never broke up. And they actually took some Beatles music and solo music and put it all together into songs as if the Beatles had remained together. It's kind of interesting. If you get a chance, give it a shot. It's basically Beatles music put behind some of their solo lyrics, and they take the lyrics from those songs and put it all together into what would be a new Beatles song. It is the Beatles on 800-CJBQ.

crazy about your honey, say we'll never part. 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

0: Only the Lonely with Roy Orbison at 800-CJBQ. It's Greg Moulton for Freddie Vet. Children's Safety Village is launching its online 50-50 raffle running through the 22nd alongside its upcoming annual helmet giveaway, both aimed at supporting safer communities across Eastern Ontario. In addition to the raffle, the Children's Safety Village will host the helmet giveaway on the 20th from 9 to 11. All helmets are being distributed and have been donated to help children stay safe while cycling and enjoying the outdoor activities this summer. It is first come, first serve. A limited number of helmets will be available and distributed. First come, first serve, as I mentioned. And children must be present to receive the helmet to ensure that your proper size and proper fit.
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1: Good afternoon. It's 4 o'clock. Clearing early this evening. Right now, 28 degrees, feeling like 34 with the humidity and mostly cloudy. I'm Zach McGibbon with your CJBQ News Update, brought to you by Steele Funeral Home. 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
1: A pair of local men have pleaded guilty and have been sentenced in connection to a classic car theft ring. During a Friday morning hearing at the Ontario Court of Justice in Belleville, Roger Thompson of Belleville and Jack Bradshaw of Quinte West both pleaded guilty to separate charges. The pair's charges stem from an investigation into stolen classic cars, with 200 vehicles having been taken from a West Ontario dealership. The stolen vehicles are valued at close to $6.5 million. Thompson pleaded guilty to altering, destroying, or removing a VIN, while Bradshaw pled guilty to one count of obstructing a peace officer. Other charges against the pair were dropped as part of the plea. Both men, who were 74 at the time of their arrest, received a 12-month suspended sentence. Much more detail at QuinteNews.com. No serious injuries being reported after a vehicle collided with a Belleville fire truck Friday afternoon. The incident occurred shortly after 1 p.m. A car tried to exit Yeoman Street but collided into the side of the fire truck as it was passing through Moyer Street West. An investigation ongoing. A 30-year-old Belleville man held in custody pending a bail hearing after two people were assaulted in Belleville on Thursday. In the afternoon, a man reported he'd been punched in the face several times by a person he knew, resulting in minor injuries. Officers searched the area and located the suspect. The male initially attempted to flee on foot. However, officers were able to quickly take him into custody. During the investigation, police learned that earlier in the day, the suspect assaulted a woman and had breached court-ordered conditions prohibiting contact with her. The unidentified accused of no fixed address is charged with one count of assault, one count of spousal assault, and four counts of breach of probation. Prime Minister Mark Carney says Canada, France, and Europe are poised to be a powerful force for good in the century ahead. Carney is meeting with French President Emmanuel Macron in Paris to talk trade, defense, and security.
5: As the President mentioned, under his leadership, Canada is a key member of the coalition of willing to support Ukraine in critical minerals, working with Minister Lescure as a reliable supplier to our core European partners.
1: France, which is hosting the G7 summit next week, says the priorities for this year include settling major geopolitical crises and G7 support for Ukraine. A White House official says Commerce Secretary Howard Lutnick has been leading the charge on the Gordie Howe International Bridge, which has seen its opening delayed at the request of the United States. Kelly Malone is more.
6: Speaking on background, the administration official says Michigan Governor Gretchen Whitmer had a recent conversation with the White House about the bridge, but she wasn't given a green light for it to open. Invitations had already been sent out for a ribbon cutting that was supposed to take place today to mark the opening. But on Thursday morning, the Windsor-Detroit Bridge Authority said Canada and the U.S. agreed to delay the opening as the two countries attempted to resolve any outstanding issues. Another source, who was not authorized to speak publicly, says Lutnick and U.S. Ambassador to Canada Pete Hoekstra intervened in the file. Lutnick got involved with the bridge after a meeting earlier this year with the owners of the competing Ambassador Bridge. Kelly Malone, the Canadian Press, Washington.
1: Catapulted by the market debut of his rocket company SpaceX, Elon Musk is now the world's first trillionaire. That amount of money, all owned by just one person, was once unfathomable. The AP's Marissa Duhaney puts $1 trillion into context.
7: Let's put it in perspective. If you made $100,000 a year and saved every penny, it would take you 10 million years to match that wealth. That means you would have had to start working when early human ancestors were first walking the earth. His wealth will sit just shy of the gross domestic product of Poland, while completely eclipsing the entire annual economic output of Taiwan. Only about 21 countries have a GDP higher than $1 trillion today. So what does he plan on doing with all that cash? Musk says he doesn't plan to spend his $1 trillion fortune solely on himself. He'll instead use it to fund a permanent human settlement on Mars and is first counting on SpaceX to get us there.
1: And that's your news. In sports, the World Cup arriving in Canada today with the men's national team currently taking on Bosnia-Herzegovina in Toronto. Canada is still chasing its first victory at soccer's biggest tournament after coming up empty in appearances in 1986 and 2022. So far, at halftime in that matchup, Bosnia is up 1-0 over Canada. Later, the United States will open their World Cup campaign against Paraguay. Americans, led by star forward Christian Pulisic, are favored against a Paraguay side making its first World Cup appearance since 2010. Mexico opened the tournament yesterday with a 2-0 win over South Africa, while South Korea rallied past the Czech Republic 2-1. If the World Cup isn't enough, there's also a big baseball matchup in Toronto tonight as the Blue Jays open a 3-game set against the New York Yankees. The Jays dropped 2-3 to Philadelphia this week and will look to bounce back against their division rivals. Trey Savage gets the start for Toronto, while Ryan Weathers takes the mound for New York. In the CFL, Montreal Alouettes put their 1-0 record on the line tonight when they host the Toronto Argonauts. Montreal opened the season with a 30-27 overtime win over Hamilton. The Argos are coming off a week one bye. CJBQ radar weather clearing early this evening with a low of 14 degrees. Sunny in the morning tomorrow, then a mix of sun and cloud in the afternoon, a slight chance of showers as well. Risk of a thunderstorm in the afternoon, a high of 27, feeling like 30 with the humidity. And for Sunday, showers or thunderstorms in the forecast, a high of 21. 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I'm Zach B. Gibbon in the Quinny News Center.
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9: Good afternoon. It's a clear drive on the 401 heading right through Trenton and Belleville. I'm not seeing any problems from Napanee or Brighton. Highway 49 looks good out towards Picton. Just some light volume before you hit the Quinty Skyway Bridge and Highway 2, the usual slow patch through Brand Street. Other than that, it's a clear drive on Belleville and Trenton streets. Looking for a little excitement? Route the Ottawa River with Wilderness Tours. 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With the latest traffic, I'm Antonia Altavante.
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0: It's Kathy Young and 1,000 Stars on CJBQ at 423. It's Greg for Freddie. 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

0: It's Joe Cocker. And the letter at 800-CJBQ 432. It's Greg in for Freddie. 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Good afternoon, Kevin. How are you doing today?
1: Greg, I'm doing okay. And how about you?
0: Not too bad. You know, I was expecting the clouds, the rain, but we got the sunshine, so nothing for anybody to complain about today. So
1: yeah, no, we only thought there could be a brief midday shower, so I'm not surprised. Most of the day has been dry, and the front has passed. That's what kicked up the breeze. We promised you lowering humidity this afternoon. That is happening as we speak, and that will pave the way for it should be a nice night and a nice day tomorrow. It is the pick day of the weekend this go-around, though, Greg, because another front will deliver showers and rumbles on Sunday and some cooler-than-normal air for next week, so the heat goes into retreat. So for the rest of the afternoon, fine. Sun, there'll be some scattered patchy clouds. It will stay breezy. It'll be warm, but humidity heading down. Overnight, tonight it's starlit and cooler than recent nights. A more comfortable night for sleeping. We're down to 14. But tomorrow, nice day, mostly sunshine, noticeably less humid, still warm, the high 27. There is a small chance for a pop-up thunderstorm late tomorrow afternoon in areas north of Belleville. But again, it's the better weekend day overall because Sunday right now looks cloudy with showers and thunder, clammy and humid, the Sunday high at 24. Greg?
0: Well, thank you very much, Kevin. You enjoy your sunshine tomorrow.
1: I will. You too, my friend. Thank you
0: very much. Bye-bye.
1: Bye.
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0: And as I was saying before Freddie interrupted me, it's 4:45 and Canada has tied it up at the FIFA World Cup against Bosnia-Herzegovina 1-1.
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4: 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Along with Paul Langlois of The Tragically Hip. 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

Godfather of Soul, James Brown, It's a Man's World, 800-CJBQ 451 with Greg for Freddie. A look at news coming up at 5. It's the Great Scots and Ball and Chain.

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2: Good afternoon. Clearing early this evening. Right now, 27 degrees, feeling like 30, mostly cloudy. 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
8: Ta-da!
2: No injuries being reported after a massive fire in Quinney West. Quinney West Fire and Rescue respond to a blaze at 17 Bayside Drive just after the noon hour on Friday. Fire Chief John Whelan telling Quinney News that the fire quickly turned into a three-alarm fire.
9: Crews arrived, the whole deck and area of the house was rapidly spreading with fire. It was windy. Homeowner was home at the time. It turned into a three-alarm fire very quickly.
2: Estimated damage is at $900,000. A pair of local men have pleaded guilty and have been sentenced in connection to a classic car theft ring. Alan Michael Steele has the story.
10: During a Friday morning hearing at the Ontario Court of Justice in Belleville, Roger Thompson of Belleville and Jack Bradshaw of Quinney West were both pleaded guilty to separate charges. The pair's charges stem from an investigation into stolen classic cars, with 200 vehicles having been taken from a West Ontario dealership. The stolen vehicles are valued at close to $6.5 million. Thompson pleaded guilty to altering, destroying, or removing a VIN, while Bradshaw pleaded guilty to one count of obstructing a peace officer. Other charges against the pair were dropped as part of the plea. Both men, who were 74 at the time of their arrest, received a 12-month suspended sentence. Much more detail at QuintyNews.com. For Quinty News, I'm Alan Michael Steele.
2: The Ontario government announcing it's investing $4.9 million for a new addition at École Catholique Lamval in Trenton. In a press release from Bay of Quinte MPP Tyler Alsop's office, it states that the new addition will deliver 138 new secondary student spaces for local families in the Conseil des Écoles Catholiques du Centre-Est. According to the province, the investment is part of a $1.6 billion commitment to 79 school projects across Ontario. It looks to create over 29,000 new student spaces and over 1,900 licensed childcare spaces. No serious injuries being reported after a vehicle collided with a Belleville fire truck Friday afternoon. The incident occurred shortly after 1 p.m. A car tried to exit Yalman Street but collided into the side of the fire truck as it was passing through Moyer Street West. An investigation is ongoing. A 30-year-old Belleville man was held in custody pending a bail hearing after two people were assaulted in Belleville on Thursday. In the afternoon, a man reported he'd been punched in the face several times by a person he knew, resulting in minor injuries. Officers searched the area and located the suspect. The male initially attempted to flee on foot. However, officers were able to quickly take him into custody. During the investigation, police learned that earlier in the day, the suspect assaulted a woman and had breached court-ordered conditions prohibiting contact with her. The unidentified accused of no fixed address is charged with one count of assault, one count of spousal assault, and four counts of breach of probation. An intoxicated man charged with trespassing after apparently trying to sleep it off in the wrong end of town. Thursday night, an East End Belleville resident returned home to find an unknown shirtless male lying on her front porch. The resident did not feel safe attempting to get by the male and chose to remain in her vehicle and police arrive. Officers determined that the man was under the influence of alcohol and lived in the West End of the city. A 30-year-old Belleville man was arrested and charged under the Trespass to Property Act. He was held by police until sober. Canada and France have signed a new Security of Information Agreement aimed at deepening defense and industrial cooperation. Prime Minister Mark Carney made the announcement alongside French President Emmanuel Macron in Paris today. Carney says the new agreement will facilitate the exchange of classified intelligence related to the defense, space, artificial intelligence, and aerospace sectors.
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2: The meeting between the two world leaders comes ahead of next week's G7 summit, which France is hosting this year. A White House official says Commerce Secretary Howard Lutnick has been leading the charge on the Gordie Howe International Bridge, which has seen its opening delayed at the request of the United States. Kelly Malone is more.
8: Speaking on background, the administration official says Michigan Governor Gretchen Whitmer had a recent conversation with the White House about the bridge, but she wasn't given a green light for it to open. Invitations had already been sent out for a ribbon cutting that was supposed to take place today to mark the opening. But on Thursday morning, the Windsor-Detroit Bridge Authority said Canada and the U.S. agreed to delay the opening as the two countries attempted to resolve any outstanding issues. Another source, who was not authorized to speak publicly, says Lutnick and U.S. Ambassador to Canada Pete Hoekstra intervened in the file. Lutnick got involved with the bridge after a meeting earlier this year with the owners of the competing Ambassador Bridge. Kelly Malone, The Canadian Press, Washington.
2: Ukrainian President Volodymyr Zelensky says Ukraine carried out strikes far into Russian regions overnight. AP correspondent Charles Diledesma reports.
12: At his daily briefing, Volodymyr Zelensky said targets were hit in Russia's Samara region, more than 800 kilometers, that's 500 miles, from the Ukraine national border. In addition, an oil facility in Tatarstan was also struck. He adds, it's important that we're also achieving our objectives on the front lines. Also in his talk, Zelensky announced additional payments in the army sector to, he says, strengthen the financial stability of our defense and ensure the continued transformation of the Ukrainian army. I'm Charles Diletesma.
2: Lebanon faces more attacks from Israel. AP correspondent Malak Harb reports.
13: Israel kept pressing on its offensive in southern Lebanon on Friday, carrying out more strikes as well as controlled demolitions in some of the villages, according to Lebanon's national news agency. The early morning bombings come after another intense fighting northwest of Khiam, around the major southern city of Nabatieh. The Israeli army said it has intercepted a UAV in the area where the soldiers are operating in South Lebanon. The fighting here continues despite a shaky ceasefire between the country and Israel. Here in Elea, the municipality and churches have organized a food drive. Many people have lost their jobs, farmers are unable to reach their farmlands, and there are fears the roads might get cut off because of the ongoing war. Israel continues to occupy large swaths of southern Lebanon while battling Hezbollah fighters, causing civilian casualties and damage to infrastructure. Hezbollah, which is not part of the ceasefire agreement between Israel and Lebanon, has launched frequent rocket and drone attacks.
2: The largest IPO ever has created the world's first trillionaire. The AP's Lisa Dwyer reports.
14: SpaceX stock surged as the rocket maker's stock opened for trading on NASDAQ, making CEO Elon Musk the world's first ever trillionaire. Musk says that when he first started the company in a warehouse, he never thought it would reach this level.
15: It was the largest IPO ever. And let me tell you, if people had told me this was going to happen, I was like, man, you must be smoking some really good crack. Because I think this company's going to fail.
14: Musk says SpaceX is going public because it needs the money to fund its ambitions.
15: We want to be able to take anyone who wants to go to the moon, anyone who wants to go to Mars, or anywhere in the solar system, and maybe beyond the solar system at some point, we want to be able to take you there. Not just a few astronauts. I mean, you.
14: I'm Lisa Dwyer.
2: Taylor Swift becomes the youngest woman ever inducted into the Songwriters Hall of Fame. AP correspondent Donna Warder reports.
16: Taylor Swift, at age 36, has become the youngest woman ever inducted into the Songwriters Hall of Fame. She accepted the honors Thursday night as she was introduced by Steven Spielberg.
17: Welcome from Songwriters Hall of Fame class of 2026 inductee, Taylor Swift.
18: You chose to include me in this group of exemplary songwriters to be inducted into the Hall of Fame class of 2026 tonight. So I want to thank the voters for celebrating and honoring the best and truest parts of my life. I will be forever grateful.
16: And she thanked her parents for believing that her singing and songwriting as a tween was more than just a phase, uprooting their lives in Pennsylvania to move the family to Nashville, Tennessee. I'm Donna Warder.
2: And that's your news. In sports, Canada had to tie it late in their first matchup of the World Cup. Second half substitute Kyle Larin scoring for Canada in the 78th minute to tie the score 1-1. The big striker smashed the ball into the Bosnia-Herzegovina net past Nikola Vasily. Larin was set up to by fellow substitute Promise David. Later, the United States will open their World Cup campaign against Paraguay. Americans, led by star forward Christian Pulisic, are favored against a Paraguay side making its first World Cup appearance since 2010. Mexico opened the tournament yesterday with a 2-0 win over South Africa, while South Korea rallied past the Czech Republic 2-1. If the World Cup isn't enough, there's also a big baseball matchup in Toronto tonight as the Blue Jays open a 3-game set against the New York Yankees. The Jays dropped 2-3 to Philadelphia this week and will look to bounce back against their division rivals. Treyas Savage gets the start for Toronto, while Ryan Weathers takes the mound for New York. In the CFL, Montreal Alouettes put their 1-0 record on the line tonight when they host the Toronto Argonauts. Montreal opened the season with a 30-27 overtime win over Hamilton. The Argos are coming off a week one bye. CJBQ radar weather clearing early this evening with a low of 14 degrees. Sunny in the morning tomorrow, then a mix of sun and cloud in the afternoon, a slight chance of showers as well. Risk of a thunderstorm in the afternoon, a high of 27, feeling like 30 with the humidity. And for Sunday, showers or thunderstorms in the forecast, a high of 21. 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I'm Zach McGibbon in the Quinny News Center.
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19: Good afternoon. It's a clear drive on the 401 heading right through Trenton and Belleville. I'm not seeing any problems from Napanee or Brighton. Highway 49 looks good out towards Picton. Just some light volume before you hit the Quinty Skyway Bridge and Highway 2, the usual slow patch through Brant Street. Other than that, it's a clear drive on Belleville and Trenton streets. Looking for a little excitement? Route the Ottawa River with Wilderness Tours. All the excitement you can handle from mile to mile. Ages 5 and up, wildernesstours.com. With the latest traffic, I'm Antonia Altabonte.
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0: Bobby Benton. Roses are red at 800-CJBQ. It's Greg for Freddie. We're looking at some clear skies this evening and a low of 14. The humidity is going to be leaving us too. Yay. Sun time tomorrow, a mix of sun and cloud in the afternoon. There is a chance of a shower later in the day with a risk of a thunderstorm and a high tomorrow of 27. Cloudy tomorrow night, lows of 15, and showers or thunderstorms on Sunday with a high of 21.
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0: Esquires and Cry is all I do. Break for Freddie. Endless Summer is back on the 25th and 26th. Trillium Woods Golf Club celebrating its 5th anniversary. It's grown to be one of the world's biggest long drive championship pro-am. And this year is shaping up to be the biggest and boldest yet. Belleville, once again, going to be an international stage for the biggest long drive showdown in the world. Athletes are traveling to Belleville, not only from within Canada, but also the States, Australia, the United Kingdom, New Zealand, Germany, Japan, for the first time ever, Singapore, Thailand, China, and South Korea.
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0: Go to My Life Woman with 5D at 800-CJBQ. It's Greg Moulton in for Freddie Vet. We are looking at clear skies tonight. Lows of 14 and sunshine. Mostly sunny tomorrow and a high reaching 27. That could see a risk of a thunderstorm later in the afternoon and showers and thunderstorms on the weekend. We've got to look at news coming up at 6.
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1: Good evening, it's 6 o'clock. Clearing early tonight. Right now, 27 degrees, feeling like 30, mostly cloudy. I'm Zach McGibbon with your CJBQ News Update. No injuries being reported after a massive fire in Quinney West. Quinney West Fire and Rescue respond to a blaze at 17 Bayside Drive just after the noon hour on Friday. Fire Chief John Whelan telling Quinney News that the fire quickly turned into a three-alarm fire.
2: Crews arrived, the whole deck and area of the house was rapidly spreading with fire. It was windy. Homeowner was home at the time. It turned into a three-alarm fire very quickly.
1: Estimated damage is at $900,000. A pair of local men have pleaded guilty and have been sentenced in connection to a classic car theft ring. Alan Michael Steele has the story.
3: During a Friday morning hearing at the Ontario Court of Justice in Belleville, Roger Thompson of Belleville and Jack Bradshaw of Quinney West were both pleaded guilty to separate charges. The pair's charges stem from an investigation into stolen classic cars, with 200 vehicles having been taken from a West Ontario dealership. The stolen vehicles are valued at close to $6.5 million. Thompson pleaded guilty to altering, destroying, or removing a VIN, while Bradshaw pleaded guilty to one count of obstructing a peace officer. Other charges against the pair were dropped as part of the plea. Both men, who were 74 at the time of their arrest, received a 12-month suspended sentence. Much more detail at QuintyNews.com. For Quinty News, I'm Alan Michael Steele.
1: The Ontario government announcing it's investing $4.9 million for a new addition at École Catholique Lamballe in Trenton. In a press release from Bay of Quinte MPP Tyler Alsop's office, it states that the new addition will deliver 138 new secondary student spaces for local families in the Conseil des Écoles Catholiques du Centre-Est. According to the province, the investment is part of a $1.6 billion commitment to 79 school projects across Ontario. It looks to create over 29,000 new student spaces and over 1,900 licensed childcare spaces. No serious injuries being reported after a vehicle collided with a Belleville fire truck Friday afternoon. The incident occurred shortly after 1 p.m. A car tried to exit Yauman Street but collided into the side of the fire truck as it was passing through Moyer Street West. An investigation is ongoing. A 30-year-old Belleville man was held in custody pending a bail hearing after two people were assaulted in Belleville on Thursday. In the afternoon, a man reported he'd been punched in the face several times by a person he knew, resulting in minor injuries. Officers searched the area and located the suspect. The male initially attempted to flee on foot. However, officers were able to quickly take him into custody. During the investigation, police learned that earlier in the day, the suspect assaulted a woman and had breached court-ordered conditions prohibiting contact with her. The unidentified accused of no fixed address is charged with one count of assault, one count of spousal assault, and four counts of breach of probation. An intoxicated man charged with trespassing after apparently trying to sleep it off in the wrong end of town. Thursday night, an East End Belleville resident returned home to find an unknown shirtless male lying on her front porch. The resident did not feel safe attempting to get by the male and chose to remain in her vehicle and police arrive. Officers determined that the man was under the influence of alcohol and lived in the West End of the city. A 30-year-old Belleville man was arrested and charged under the Trespass to Property Act. He was held by police until sober. Canada and France have signed a new Security of Information Agreement aimed at deepening defense and industrial cooperation. Prime Minister Mark Carney made the announcement alongside French President Emmanuel Macron in Paris today. Carney says the new agreement will facilitate the exchange of classified intelligence related to the defense, space, artificial intelligence, and aerospace sectors.
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1: The meeting between the two world leaders comes ahead of next week's G7 summit, which France is hosting this year. And that's your news. In sports, Canada had to tie it late in their first matchup of the World Cup. Second half substitute Kyle Larin scoring for Canada in the 78th minute to tie the score 1-1. The big striker smashed the ball into the Bosnia-Herzegovina net past Nikola Vasili. Larin was set up to by fellow substitute Promis David. Later, the United States will open their World Cup campaign against Paraguay. The Americans, led by star forward Christian Pulisic, are favored against a Paraguay side making its first World Cup appearance since 2010. Mexico opened the tournament yesterday with a 2-0 win over South Africa, while South Korea rallied past the Czech Republic 2-1. If the World Cup isn't enough, there's also a big baseball matchup in Toronto tonight as the Blue Jays open a 3-game set against the New York Yankees. The Jays dropped 2 of 3 to Philadelphia this week and will look to bounce back against their division rivals. Trey Savage gets the start for Toronto, while Ryan Weathers takes the mound for New York. In the CFL, Montreal Alouettes put their 1-0 record on the line tonight when they host the Toronto Argonauts. Montreal opened the season with a 30-27 overtime win over Hamilton. The Argos are coming off a week one bye. CJBQ radar weather. Clearing early this evening with a low of 14 degrees. Sunny in the morning tomorrow, then a mix of sun and cloud in the afternoon, a slight chance of showers as well. Risk of a thunderstorm in the afternoon, a high of 27, feeling like 30 with the humidity. And for Sunday, showers or thunderstorms in the forecast, a high of 21. 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I'm Zach McGibbon in the Quinny News Center.
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guess some of y'all never been down south too much. I'm gonna tell you a little bit about this so that you understand what I'm talking about. Down there we have a plant that grows out in the woods and the fields. Looks something like a turnip green. Everybody calls it poke salad. Poke salad. Used to know a girl lived down there and she'd go out in the evenings and pick her a mess of it. Carry it home and cook it for supper. 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They did all right.

0: Chuck Berry rolled over Beethoven at 800 CJBQ. Also heard Darlene Love, Ardeen Taylor, Tony Joe White with Poke Salad Annie. And I Get Around from the Beach Boys starting things off. It is Greg Moulton in for Freddie Vett. And good evening. How are you doing tonight? We've got clear skies tonight, lows of 14. Starting off with lots of sunshine. Tomorrow it's going to be a great day, especially if you have to do any of your gardening work, yard work. That'll be the day to do it because we might see a slight chance of a shower in the afternoon. But otherwise, showers or thunderstorms on Sunday, 21, some sun and cloud at 19 for Monday, and more sun on Tuesday.
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9: Sunny.

Little Richard with Jenny Jenny at 800-CJ-REVIEW. It's Greg. How are you doing? In for Freddie. We've got Johnny K coming up with some lemonade. Oh, always do some lemonade in the summertime. Right now, the 49th.

Sure gonna miss her. Gary Lewis from Playboy. It's Barry Moulton in for Freddie Vett. Also, Lemonade with Johnny K before that. It's Diana Ross and Ain't No Mountain High Enough. It's 800 CJBQ. Clear skies tonight. It'll be a nice night. Nice day tomorrow. Get out and do some gardening.

0: Private Property at 800-CJBQ. It's Greg for Freddie, and lots of events are going on. Of course, we got the World Cup going on. That means City of Courtney West is inviting soccer fans to the Centennial Park Pavilion in Trenton tomorrow from 3 until 8 for Courtney West Presents Soccer Central Returns, free family-friendly outdoor celebration designed to help the local community build spirit and excitement for the FIFA World Cup.
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Shaggy Baggy Joe, Chantel's at 800-CJBQ. It's Gary Moulton just about wrapping things up for me as we're heading up to 7 o'clock with a look at news at 7. Have yourself a great weekend. Freddie is back on Monday.

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1: From the National Newsroom of the Canadian Press, I'm Jason White. A capacity World Cup match crowd of more than 43,000 erupted as Canada tied its first game of the tournament. Kyle Larin scored the late goal at the 78th minute, helping Canada to a 1-1 draw against Bosnia-Herzegovina in Toronto. Larin had entered the game as a substitute just moments before. Prime Minister Mark Carney says Canada, France, and Europe are poised to be a powerful force for good in the century ahead. Carney's in France to meet with French President Emmanuel Macron, talking trade, defense, and security.
2: As the President mentioned, under his leadership, Canada is a key member of the coalition of willing to support Ukraine in critical minerals, working with Minister Lescure, as a reliable supplier to our core European partners.
1: France is hosting next week's G7 summit, and its priorities include G7 support for Ukraine. The search for a suspect in a shooting at the U.S. consulate continues a day after a Toronto police officer was shot dead in a related raid. The 19-year-old accused of shooting Constable Mark Pinizzotto was himself shot multiple times and remains in hospital facing a first-degree murder charge. Tributes to the 43-year-old fallen officer have continued to pour in since news of his death yesterday. A White House official says U.S. Commerce Secretary Howard Lutnick has been leading the charge on the Gordie Howe International Bridge. Its opening delayed at the request of the U.S.
3: Speaking on background, the administration official says Michigan Governor Gretchen Whitmer had a recent conversation with the White House about the bridge, but she wasn't given a green light for it to open. Invitations had already been sent out for a ribbon cutting that was supposed to take place today to mark the opening. But on Thursday morning, the Windsor-Detroit Bridge Authority said Canada and the U.S. agreed to delay the opening as the two countries attempted to resolve any outstanding issues. Another source, who was not authorized to speak publicly, says Lutnick and U.S. Ambassador to Canada Pete Hoekstra intervened in the file. Lutnick got involved with the bridge after a meeting earlier this year with the owners of the competing Ambassador Bridge. Kelly Malone, The Canadian Press, Washington.
1: FIFA has given a Toronto cannabis shop a red card for selling bongs that resemble the World Cup trophy. Cosmic Charlie's co-owner Sean Kiddy says a law firm representing FIFA demanded he stop selling the bongs because they infringe on FIFA's copyright.
4: I did poke the bear, and I guess it was to be expected. I thought something would come. I expect there to be 8 points of contention? I thought they would just tell us to stop selling the bong. I didn't think they would want proof and signed verification of them being moved. And there's quite a laundry list here of things I have to do, actually.
1: Kitty says he sold only one of the two $50 bongs, and the customer who bought it didn't even plan on using it to smoke. Kitty says he plans to comply with FIFA's requests and will frame the letter as a memory. This is the Canadian Press. In sports, Canada kicks off the FIFA World Cup with a draw against Bosnia-Herzegovina. Kyle Larin's goal tied it in the 78th minute for Canada, and it's the first time Canada has ever earned a point at the tournament. Star catcher Alejandro Kirk is available for tonight's opener of the Toronto Blue Jays' three-game series against the Yankees in New York. The Jays activated Kirk from the 60-day injured list after his broken left thumb needed surgery. The Montreal Alouettes welcome the Toronto Argonauts in CFL action tonight. Quarterback Chad Kelly is expected to make his return for the Argos. Canadian tennis star Victoria Mboko says she will miss the rest of the grass court season, including Wimbledon, because she injured her knee in London. And top-seeded Canadian Felix Auger-Aliassime was upset by Poland's Kamil Majszak in quarterfinal action at the Alabama Open. Auger-Aliassime will still retain his career-high world ranking of number 4 by advancing to the final 8. From the Canadian Press, I'm Jason White.
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11: Making you the smartest person in the room, this is the John Tesh Radio Show. And you know what stresses us out more than almost anything? A big study just released on this. It's not knowing, uncertainty, being unsure of the outcome in any situation. And this is true whether you're waiting for a health diagnosis or someone texts you and says, we need to talk. For example, a study was published in the journal Nature Communications. One group of people got random electric shocks and they never knew when they were coming. The other group knew when they'd be getting the small shocks. The electric shocks were exactly the same otherwise, but the group who never knew when one was coming, they had sky-high stress levels. However, the people who knew when to anticipate a shock remained calm. Bottom lining this, of course, when we're unsure of what's going to happen, we feel stressed and completely out of control. And being in control, even if we know something bad is going to happen, helps us calm down so we're able to prepare or take action. Big revelation, right? What stresses us out in any situation? Not knowing. Uncertainty.
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11: Coming up, researchers say optimism isn't just a personality trait. It may actually protect your heart. And the good news is it can be learned. That's up next.
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Please keep those emails and phone calls coming. Much appreciated.

0: This is 800 CJBQ Belleville, a Quinny Broadcasting radio station, home of the Freddie Vet Show, weekday afternoons on CJBQ. It's 8 o'clock from Quinny's most trusted name in news, 800 CJBQ. 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
1: From the National Newsroom of the Canadian Press, I'm John Kennedy. Canada has earned its first ever point in a World Cup match with a 1-1 tie against Bosnia-Herzegovina in Toronto at Toronto Stadium. Fans from across the country watched and cheered together as the two teams kicked off the tournament on Canadian soil at the FIFA Fan Fest in Toronto. Ayeda Sayed says she's enjoying her time at the festival.
2: The energy all day has been immaculate. Like, I've been walking around since like 10 a.m. today. Toronto has come alive for this, and it's been so amazing to see. People were singing in the streets. People were like dancing. It's been amazing.
1: Today's game was Canada's first FIFA World Cup match on home soil. Prime Minister Mark Carney says Canada and France will deepen their defense and industrial cooperation through a new General Security of Information Agreement.
3: Carney made the announcement in a joint statement alongside French President Emmanuel Macron ahead of a bilateral meeting between the two at the Palais de l'Élysée in Paris. Carney's office said the agreement will expand access to French defense procurement opportunities and make Canadian industry more competitive when pursuing contract opportunities in France. Carney will visit Ireland to drum up business and investment with European peers and visit his ancestors' home. Catherine Morrison, The Canadian Press, Paris.
1: The Conservatives' ethics critic is criticizing the government's past claims after it introduced an anti-forced labor bill. Michael Barrett says the government previously claimed the existing system had been weeding out the products of slavery. However, the Liberal government's bill would now create a public list of products that are linked to forced labor in specific regions and would require importers to prove their goods were not made through slavery. A New Brunswick woman is suing OpenAI's ChatGPT chatbot, saying it is responsible for the death of her 24-year-old daughter last year. Christy Carrier says her daughter Alice had multiple conversations with the chatbot about her state of mind, and that it initially directed her to seek help. But as she pursued those conversations, the lawsuit alleges the chatbot would later push those conversations to reinforce potentially harmful views, moving her toward isolation. Carrier says that the internet is a dark place.
4: Look at the rabbit hole that you can go down to when you start Googling something, and it's not coming back with human-like responses. So now imagine when something has come back and say they're agreeing with you, they're telling you you are right, you have every right to feel that way.
1: Carrier alleges the company intentionally designed its chatbot to be addictive and sycophantic, to mimic a compassionate friend, while also failing to implement the necessary safeguards to protect life. British Columbia conservation officers have removed a metal stovepipe that was stuck on a bear's head. The bear had been in its predicament for at least 2 weeks when residents near Oliver, BC first saw the bear. It took several attempts, but Conservation Officer Services of British Columbia say they successfully tranquilized the wily bear, removed the pipe, and released it. This is the Canadian Press. In sports, substitute Kyle Lahren scored in the 78th minute and co-host Canada earned its first point in the third World Cup appearance by rallying for a 1-1 draw against Bosnia-Herzegovina at Toronto Stadium. Lahren from nearby Brampton, Ontario, converted Promise David's pass a mere 2 minutes after entering the game. Jovo Lukic headed in a corner kick in the 21st minute for Bosnia. The United States opens its World Cup tonight when it takes on Paraguay in Los Angeles. It'll be the first World Cup meeting between the teams in 96 years. The Americans beat Paraguay 3-0 at the very first edition of the tournament in 1930. The Toronto Blue Jays are opening a three-game series with the visiting New York Yankees tonight. The Jays activated star catcher Alejandro Kirk off the 60-day injured list before the game. He had been out since April 3rd with a broken thumb that required surgery. From the Canadian Press, I'm John Kennedy.
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